0: New York down to D.C., Richmond over to Pittsburgh, you have a level 3 out of 5 when it comes to severe weather. Destructive winds, tornadoes, large hail, all a possibility as we head through the remainder of your Tuesday.
1: And there are many flight delays and over 2,000 flight cancellations. The Pentagon has identified remains of a third service member believed killed in the Iranian attack at a military base in Jordan over the weekend. 4 sets of remains will arrive at Dover Air Force Base tomorrow. Asking a Senate Appropriations Committee for another $87 billion for the Iran war, Defense Secretary Pete Hegseth being asked by Senator Dick Durbin, Illinois Democrat.
2: Do you have a new estimate about what the war has cost us so far in this, the fifth month of the first year of this war in Iran?
3: Senator, the estimate we have as of today is $37.5 billion.
1: Democrats pressed Hegseth on the cost while citing cuts to Medicaid and rising consumer prices. The wreckage from a deadly Pan Am plane crash in the ocean 74 years ago that helped lead to requirements for the passenger safety briefings on every flight today has been found off the coast of Puerto Rico. You're listening to ABC News.
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3: Part 2 with Ralph Pezzullo coming up. Don't miss a second of that. Got a quick minute to grab Ralph, who's on the phone in Florida. Ralph, less than a minute, but it's all yours. Let's go.
4: I have a potential solution for burglar tourism.
3: Okay.
4: How is it that we're letting foreign nationals kidnap minor American citizens?
3: So what you're saying is somebody's here illegally and a foreign national is now taking an American citizen and making them live at their house with them and feeding them and everything else. How dare we?
4: Well, how dare we let them? When they can go back to where they came from, but the American citizen is a minor. He's below the age of consent. The American citizen minor stays.
3: Ralph, I hear you. And you know what? We actually talk about that a lot, and I appreciate the phone call. It's interesting how you put it. I've said this a million times. You want to come here and have a baby, and the baby's going to be an American citizen, and we can't change that. The baby stays. You have to go back. Well, you're not going to separate a family. Okay, then take the baby with you. Take the American citizen with you. Now, Ralph is saying, well, that would be you know, tantamount to kidnapping the child. No, this is their child, biologically, obviously. But, I mean, you can absolutely dissuade people from coming here and doing that if their only chance to leave with the child or the child has to stay here. Now, I think Ralph is saying the child has to stay here, period, and that probably would dissuade them from coming here to begin with, and he's probably right about that. There are a lot of things you can do creatively, and I think one thing the president can certainly do is sign an executive order tomorrow. If you're a pregnant woman coming here illegally, you're not getting across the border, period. End of story. Part 2 with Ralph Pezzullo when we come back. Stay here.
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11: I appreciate Ralph coming on. Hold on, you got a quick update to that story from that Cubs game, right? The guy came back, the young guy bought the older guy a beer? Is that what happened?
12: Yeah, I guess after all that stuff happened, he did that. Then, like, security had come by because they were going to kick out the old guy, and he told them no, it was like, we're good. And so, there you go.
11: I like the guy. I think he's a stand-up guy, the younger guy. He could handle that in any number of different ways. I'm glad that he did that. Got to get out of here for tonight. Back tomorrow, same time, same place. That is Sam. That is Polo. I am Joe. What? We're back tomorrow. Have a good night.
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20: From ABC News, I'm Chuck Sievertson. American forces have pounded Iran for the 11th night in a row, says the U.S. military, adding that tonight's attacks are over, asking Congress for $87 million more dollars for the war, saying it so far cost over $37 billion. Defense Secretary Pete Hegseth at a Senate Appropriations Committee hearing today.
21: Despite the surging cost of the conflict, General Dan Kane, the chairman of the Joint Chiefs of Staff, struggled to answer whether Iran will have the ability to toll the Strait of Hormuz if the United States leaves the region. Senator John Kennedy.
22: Will they toll the strait?
23: Sir, that's a hypothetical question, and I don't know the answer to that.
22: Oh, it's not hypothetical.
21: Pressed by Kennedy, Hegseth told lawmakers that the most likely outcome would be Iran exerting control over the Strait of Hormuz and charging tolls. Peter Haralambos, ABC News.
20: A major flash flooding event in central West Virginia right now. In central Upshur County, the town of Buckhannon, and surrounding areas, National Weather Service has received reports of stranded motorists and swift water rescues. Millions along the Gulf Coast prepping for the second named storm of the hurricane season. ABC's Rhiannon Alley.
24: Tropical Storm Bertha is gaining strength and making a run west along the Gulf Coast. Outer bands bringing high waves and winds to Panama City Beach, Florida.
20: The forecast is for Bertha to head for New Orleans and then Houston. Health Secretary Robert F. Kennedy was pressed on criticism of the Trump administration's response to the stomach bug parasite outbreak linked to iceberg lettuce from Mexico that's grown to at least 1,600 cases in five states.
25: We do have the outbreak under control. We have done extensive forensics, epidemiological forensics, and we've identified the source of the outbreak. We and the companies that have involved have implemented a recall.
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20: In the Oval Office, President Trump defended his new round of tariffs on certain Canadian goods.
25: In all fairness to them, they need us to survive. Without us, there's no way they can survive. So, but they've been very, very tough over a period of the last 50 years, actually.
20: Canada's canceled a joint ceremony Friday celebrating the opening of the Gordie Howe International Bridge connecting Detroit and Windsor. A Bronx man facing charges of criminal mischief and misdemeanor criminal trespass for allegedly driving into the gate of an East Hampton home owned by Beyonce and Jay-Z. 63-year-old Kenneth Jonathan Webster entered a not guilty plea. Samsung getting into the credit card business.
0: The Galaxy Card is Samsung's first foray into the credit card business and is being touted as a way to earn up to 5% cash back on new Samsung tech products. There's also rewards for certain streaming services. The Black Metal Card is part of the Visa network and is being issued by Barclays Bank. There's also a virtual version which can be loaded into your digital wallet. Apple announced a similar credit card back in 2019. Earlier this year, that company announced Chase will become the issuer of that card. Mike Dubusky, ABC News.
20: United Airlines says bad weather forced a flight that was headed for Phoenix to divert to Luke Air Force Base in Maricopa County. United arranged buses to take the 154 passengers to Phoenix. Chuck Sievertson, ABC News.
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33: 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He secured the border at the level we've never seen before.
28: Now, here's your host.

0: and just general water storage. And if you do, using a lot of these wonderful tanks out of Australia called the Pioneer tanks, and they're actually assembled on site, unlike the other type of tanks where you have to have some giant truck come trying to back into your yard to unload the tanks. Pioneer tanks are actually assembled. Now, they're long lasting. 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Tanks a Lot's been doing this for years. They work all over the country. They work all over the world. They certainly work all over Texas. If you would like to get into rainwater catchment or simply water storage, go see them. North end of Burney, just head out Main Street. 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
9: 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Pleasure to be with you, and always glad to get to your phone calls and emails. I want to fulfill my promise to you that we'd tell you about how our government, the United States government, was quietly sending almost $100 million to people who are already dead. The Treasury Department reporting it has blocked $100 million in taxpayer money from going to dead people since they implemented a government-wide payment verification process last year. The department's Bureau of Fiscal Service discovered that money was set to go to ghosts. They reviewed an eye-popping $885 million payments worth a total of $2.7 trillion. This is since March of last year. The screening has identified almost 5,000 disbursements worth about $99 million, and apparently all of it going to dead people. The $99 million figure is a tiny fraction of the $2.7 trillion that the department reviewed as part of the Trump administration's crackdown on waste, fraud, and abuse. The department has projected a gain of $330 million in net benefits through the reduction in improper payments to dead people. So it actually goes to benefit real Americans who should be getting those payments. Glad to get your calls. If you want to join the best conversation in talk journalism, it's here every day at

0: ABC News, I'm Chuck Sievertson. The U.S. military says a third service member is believed dead in Friday's Iranian attack on a base in Jordan. ABC's Martha Raddatz is there.
1: Also among the Americans killed in recent days, the youngest, 19-year-old Isabella Gonzalez from Texas. Her high school friend, shocked.
2: My really good friend, she's not here anymore. And I didn't even get to see her. I didn't even get to say bye.
0: An 11th night of air attacks on Iran is over, says the U.S. military. Defense Secretary Hegseth says the war has cost over $37 billion so far. He asked a Senate panel for over $80 billion more. There are nearly 3,000 flight cancellations, says FlightAware, as violent storms affect millions. ABC's Rhiannon Alley.
3: The system moving into the Northeast after spawning at least 7 reported tornadoes in the Midwest, one west of Green Bay in Stratford, Wisconsin. Trees and power lines mangled by 80-mile-an-hour straight-line winds outside Des Moines.
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6: 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His injury was a big injury, and I think a testament to the care that we provide. He's fully functional. He's riding his dirt bike, doing all of the things that you would want him to do. I can't think of another system that has the impact on pediatric patients

0: And guess what happens to your $275,000 a year job? It tends to go away. And let me tell you about this. Taxpayers are footing the bill for a bunch of lawyers for fraudsters. KTSP Television reports that Amdiraman Ahmed, also known as Chief Abko's successful restaurateur in Ohio, prosecutors say he should have been able to afford his own lawyer, but the court granted him a brand new set of attorneys for free, paid for by the taxpayers. A review of federal fraud cases since the start of the Feeding Our Future investigation. Remember that one? That was the one that kicked everything off in Minneapolis, Minnesota. It had identified at least 34 people who told the court they could not afford to hire an attorney on their own. In other words, they were, in legal terms, indigent. Federal prosecutors documented how some of the defendants owned expensive homes, luxury cars, in one case had enough money left over to rent a private villa on a honeymoon in the Maldives. Those appointments should go to people who truly need it, not to pay their attorney. Former U.S. Attorney for Minnesota Erica McDonald said attorney's fees have now been capped at $13,600 for felony cases. But in the complex case like Feeding Our Future, remember, this was hundreds of billions of dollars. Lawyers can petition the court to allow them to go over that amount. That likely means that taxpayers are being billed hundreds of thousands of dollars for the fraud defendants who then get free attorneys. That's how crazy this situation is. And then there's this. A state worker, you may remember this story because we talked about it on the program, who went out and keyed. You know what it is to key a car? I've never done it. I've had it done to me, obviously. In my business, I've occasionally had Kia cars that get keyed. A Minnesota state employee caught on video vandalizing six Teslas last year has received only minimum disciplinary punishment and has been promoted and given a pay raise. So all this dates back to March of last year, March of 25. Minnesota Department of Human Services employee Dylan Adams caused more than $21,000 damage. And by the way, at the time he keyed the cars, he was on the clock at the Department of Human Services. He walked around Minneapolis with his dog, and he was keying cars, one right after another. He was caught on camera. He got a slap on the wrist from his employer. Well, who's his employer? The Minnesota Department of Human Services? That means that's Tampon Tim Walz, governor of the state. He was not criminally prosecuted by the Hennepin County DA, Mary Moriarty. Now Adams has not only kept his job, but he got a promotion last month. He's now working in a temporary assignment as the supervisor of the Disability Services Division Fiscal Policy Team. He's in charge of the money. A DHS spokesperson confirmed that for the Daily Mail. The Minnesota DHS spokesperson told the Daily Mail, the guy who's making $48.60 an hour, let me translate that. That's $100,000 a year plus benefits. Now he's making $52.18 an hour. Minneapolis Police Chief Brian O'Hara said last year, our investigators are always frustrated when the cases they poured their hearts into are simply declined. Yeah, terrible stuff. And then there's this. Do you want America to become a nanny state like Europe? The story from the New York Post, a contingent of Democrats has unveiled plans for a clampdown on big tech companies that critics say looks a lot like the regulations in Europe. That is going to set up a clash in Silicon Valley. Liberal backers of Project 2029 want the next Democrat presidential candidate to pursue a major crackdown that includes a social media ban for kids under the age of 16. And I'd ask you this, even if you think kids should be restricted from social media, how are you going to go about doing it? You say, well, they'll have to prove that they're old enough to do that. The only way to do that, practically speaking, is to have parents give up their picture ID. Doesn't make any sense. Well, that organization, Project 2029, got a $2 million grant from George Soros' Open Society Foundations, so at least we know who the bad guys are in this situation. So everybody talks about those weight loss injections. You know, the results are very dramatic, and I've seen them, but I don't believe in using GLP-1s. They work, by lowering blood sugar and cutting your appetite. 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Now, a dark money group in politics. Abortion pills straight into the states where they're banned. Should the federal DOJ shut this down? That's next.
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0: Welcome back to the Lars Larson Show. So a dark money group is allegedly running abortion pills straight into the states where they are now banned. Should the DOJ shut that operation down? I thought we'd talk about it with Sean Carney, who's president of 40 Days for Life. Sean, welcome back to the program. Can you explain to my audience the intersection between dark money, which we usually associate with political organizations, and sending abortion pills into states where they're banned?
18: Yeah, it's a lot of nonprofits, I use that in quotes since we're on radio, that raise money to pay for women to travel to go and have abortions or to send abortion pills illegally into states that don't allow that. And you could get into a lot of trouble, especially in a place like Texas where I live, because they actually enforce their abortion laws. A lot of these groups are betting on the states not enforcing the law if you mail an abortion pill in. But Texas certainly does that. They've arrested an abortionist in Houston doing illegal abortions. They have a guy who they're charging with capital murder for spiking his girlfriend's drink at a bar with abortion pills and forcing her to have an abortion. So if you enforce the laws, you're highly protected, but unfortunately, a lot of these states aren't enforcing the laws to the maximum degree.
0: Well, and in fact, isn't there a specific federal law that's designed to address this kind of thing called the Comstock Act? Tell my audience how that works.
18: Yeah, 100%. And this would definitely apply to that, which is, you know, a federal law that protects commerce, essentially, where you can't do illegal activities. You can't open a casino in a place that doesn't allow gambling. And it's very similar to these abortion pills. If it truly is back to the states, which is what Dobbs decided when the Supreme Court overturned Roe v. Wade, then you have to respect these state laws. And a lot of these lunatic left groups are saying, well, the hell with that. We're just going to, you know, send abortion pills in anyways and just see where the chips fall. And, you know, Texas is suing this. There's a New York abortionist who's been mailing pills in, and they're suing them. I mean, Texas is probably the best example of enforcing the laws. Georgia does a great job. Tennessee does a great job. Alabama, Louisiana. But this is – it's a little bit of the middle finger to the Supreme Court saying, okay, you returned it back to the states, so we're just going to break the law.
0: Yeah, because they're creating a de facto national, allowance of abortion, even though the Supreme Court, I think, properly looked at Roe and said, look, there's no right to abortion under the Constitution. It is up to the states. Well, then when the states say, well, then we're going to make it illegal, like Idaho has done, then how dare these organizations say, well, we're just going to find a way to work around them. And is there any reason why Todd Blanche and perhaps even, you know, the civil rights attorney, Harmy Dellen at the DOJ, shouldn't they go after this as well and use the power of the federal DOJ to go after some of these folks?
18: Yeah, no, they absolutely should, just on commerce alone. Imagine if this were stock trading or oil or any other kind of medicine for that matter. You know, what if you were mailing pot into a state that didn't allow marijuana? I mean, when you compare it to other, you know, regulated industries, banking for crying out loud, you know, the feds would have, you know, a zero tolerance. But the thing with this that always gets left out because the left is so, they've moved off to Pluto, is the human heart. And that is the fact that women don't actually want to order an abortion pill through the mail, and abortion pills have the worst word of mouth. It's why last year we saw the first time since the overturning of Roe, abortion pills decline. They have a terrible word of mouth. It's a miserable experience. They tell you it's like taking a Tylenol. They tell you it's like, oh, it's just like your menstrual cycle. It's not. It is very painful. It's very brutal. They all say the same thing.
0: And you're going through it alone, right, Sean?
18: 100%.
0: You're going through all this largely alone, aren't you?
18: Yes, and we work with these women, and they say the same thing, which is, I can't go into the bathroom of my apartment. I can't go into whatever room that was where I passed my baby. And that's obviously a good thing for the pro-life movement, that they have a terrible word of mouth. But the left acts like women want to drive and crawl and go to airports and do everything they can to have abortion. With the travel abortions, those numbers are nowhere near what they predicted they would be when Roe was overturned. And so natural law does have, you know, it's fair say. And I think we're starting to see that when you look at a lot of the statistics. The numbers are not where they thought they would be as far as mail order abortions and women traveling to get an abortion.
0: You know, I got to tell you, Sean, back when I was a reporter, because I was a TV and radio news reporter for a long time, I interviewed a person, I think it was a young lady, who worked as a counselor. I mean, she wasn't a psychiatrist or anything like that, but she worked as a counselor in an abortion clinic. And I said, what do you do? And she said, well, we sit down with these women before they were going to have a physical abortion, you know, doctor abortion back in the day, and we talked to them. You know, because we're concerned that they're going to be okay after they've done it. And even then, this wasn't a long, drawn-out series of counseling. It was just a little bit of counseling. Because if you think about it, in this day and age, if people say, I've been through a traumatic event, car accident, plane accident, experience in the military, people easily accept the idea that somebody has gone through a traumatic event and they have things that affect them for the rest of their lives. And then when it comes to abortion, it's as though the left wants to believe, oh, yeah, women go down and it's like having a hangnail removed. And you say, no, it's not. And does anybody ever do any stories or think about, well, what is the effect on this woman's psyche, you know, 5 years from now, 10 years from now? Do they just completely forget that they had to extinguish the life of a baby who was growing inside them? I suspect that none of them do, which means that experience just sits inside of them. And maybe it does minor damage. Maybe it does major damage. But have you ever heard a woman start a conversation and say, oh, yeah, I had an abortion? I mean, I've occasionally had a caller who will say, I went through an abortion when I was 20 or 18 or whatever. But most women never talk about it at all. And when it comes to the pill version, then you're even more doing it on your own.
18: You're 100%. It's even more privatized. You don't feel like you can tell anybody. Nobody else knows. You didn't even, you know, go in to see a doctor in a lot of cases these days. And it's very, very dangerous. And that's why it has a bad word of mouth. And, you know, we've helped 300 abortion workers who have had a change of heart and left their jobs. We've helped them leave their jobs. And the ones who have had the chemical abortion said they were working at Planned Parenthood telling people, don't do the chemical abortion. I did it. You don't want to do it. And that was sort of the impetus of them questioning their job. Is now I'm talking people out of an abortion because of my horrific experience. And so the chemical abortions, you're 100% right. They have a terrible word of mouth. It's extremely private. The psychological, emotional, spiritual ramifications are through the roof. And we're just now learning that now because of, you know, how recent.
0: You know what, Sean? I think your phone might be giving up the ghost, but I appreciate you coming on. That's Sean Carney. He's president of the group known as 40 Days for Life. Sean, it's always a pleasure to have you on the program. 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
26: From ABC News, I'm Chuck Severson. The House has passed a bill to fund the government through December 4th. Most Democrats voted against it because they say it wasn't negotiated in a bipartisan manner and funds ICE.
27: On this vote, the yeas are 220, nays 205. The bill is passed.
26: The government is set to run out of money at the end of September. The bill now goes to the Senate, where it needs 60 votes to pass. U.S. forces finished an 11th night of air attacks on Iran, says the U.S. military. A blockade is being enforced by Iranian-backed Houthi rebels at the Strait of Hormuz. This says the U.S. has its own blockade, says President Trump.
28: The blockade is up and fully, I mean, it's nobody gets through. Nobody gets through the blockade. It's like a steel wall.
26: There are nearly 3,000 flight cancellations, says FlightAware, as violent storms affect millions from Kentucky to the northeast. Tropical storm Bertha expected to skirt the Gulf Coast from Louisiana to Houston. ABC's Victor Akendo in New Orleans.
29: One woman we met loading up on sandbags for her house and her mother's.
30: You've been through it all at this point here. Do you feel like it's best to be prepared?
31: It's better to be prepared than not be prepared, because you never know what could happen. And if you're prepared, you're not going to be caught off guard.
29: Tina told us that during Hurricane Katrina, she had more than 10 feet of water in her home.
26: New Jersey Governor Mikey Sherrill says this glitch in the state's driver's license application system has been fixed.
32: Sherrill said roughly 6,600 people answered no when they were asked if they were U.S. citizens while applying for driver's licenses. But the system incorrectly registered them to vote anyway. She said less than 400 of the non-citizens cast a ballot in elections before the glitch was noticed and fixed. The White House immediately seized on the news, saying the example adds to the reasons why lawmakers should pass the Save America Act, which would require proof of citizenship to register to vote.
26: ABC's Peter Harlambous. 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
26: House Speaker Mike Johnson welcomes Sir Lindsay Hoyle, Speaker of the UK Parliament, to the U.S. Capitol to mark America's 250th. Both Johnson and Hoyle spoke about the special bond that's developed between the U.S. and U.K. And in his remarks, Speaker Hoyle emphasized the need for both nations to defend democracy.
2: In a very dark world, in dangerous places, that peace is what we must strive for, but democracy must be our goal and our objective. So together we will deliver that.
26: In January, Johnson was the first U.S. speaker to address the U.K. Parliament. At least five people have now died from a Legionnaires outbreak in New York City. Reading robots in on the lesson plan.
3: Salamanca City Central School District has announced it spent nearly $60,000 on Sally, a humanoid robot that's designed to serve as a teaching assistant. Superintendent Dr. Mark Beeler says the robot will be part of an AI and robotics course designed by Apple co-founder Steve Wozniak.
4: We're starting extremely small with juniors and seniors, and Sally will act in many ways sort of as a tutor.
3: The district says robots will never replace teachers, staff members, or meaningful human interaction. Mike Dubusky, ABC News.
26: For the second time in a month, a private space mission blasted off to help extend the life of an old satellite several thousand miles up. Northrop Grumman's mission robotic vehicle will eventually attach a jetpack to an aging satellite. Chuck Sievertson, ABC News.
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11: This is The Dana Show. My name is Craig Collins, filling in, thrilled to be with you. D. Lash, Dana Lash Radio on X, great ways to stay connected to her. A lot of things out there to talk about, and probably one of the more interesting, maybe not actually deserving of kicking off the show, but darn it, I can't help it, is Van Jones, of all people, now saying that he also doesn't understand how crazy left the Democratic Party is going. I think the reason that I thought this was so surprising when I saw it is Van Jones is the guy that I will always remember as openly weeping when President Trump won an election. Not exactly the guy that you anticipated to be one of the voices, at least on one topic. On a vast majority of topics, he is certainly not described as this. But on one topic, the voice of reason telling the other Democrats that they're going way, way, way too far. So even though I don't think that this is actually the biggest headline out there, I couldn't help but kick off the show with this.
0: This phone has been blowing up all day. Governors from both parties, senators from both parties, Democrats in the House calling, thanking me for saying what everybody's been saying behind the scenes, which is that this stuff is going too far. I am a progressive Democrat.
11: You sure are.
0: You want to talk about prison reform? I've done it as well as anybody, Republican Democrats in the South with Trump. I've done prison reform. I never said have no prisons. Where are you going to put the Klan? I've done police reform. I never said no police. Where are you going to put the pedophiles? Who's going to grab the pedophiles? This stuff is going too far. And part
11: are they actually surprised? Like, I could let him keep going. He goes on for another 40 seconds. But this is the part that's so amusing to me. Again, a guy who's most famous for just crying on television when his side didn't win and when the evil, bad boogeyman that everyone tells us on that side, President Trump is, won an election. It just it's not at all surprising to me. I doubt it's surprising to you or many of the people that listen to this amazing show every single day that this is where the Democratic Party has been taken by all the people that were listening to these insane individuals, the Van Joneses of the world, when they were saying insane stuff and just took it even further. That's the road that you go. That's the stuff that the, you know, Bernie Sanders cult eventually gets. And actually, another thing that I really love, because it seems to be a great example of how they finally acknowledge the problem and do nothing to fix it. They do nothing to actually go the road of a solution to understanding the reality that hopefully the Democratic Party faces via elections that they get resoundingly rejected. And although most people, even people on the right, seem to think they'll do well in the midterms because the focus will be on the president and trying to usher in the other side to combat him. And the enthusiasm just simply won't exist to the same degree with Republicans who are happy who's in the White House. Hopefully that's wrong. I hope that that's wrong. And I hope the rhetoric and the craziness of the party that is trying to retake at least the House actually ignites a lot of that passion for people to go out and vote, because you are fighting, in a lot of cases, literal communists who call themselves democratic socialists and whatnot, but are every single thing that we should most fear. What I think is a really good example of this discussion, and some aren't going to think this, and I guess I don't care. President Trump last week said that China stole information in the 2020 election, and he said that it obviously was not as secure as the left claimed it was. The reason I find that topic so interesting is not because I want to barrel into relitigating 2020 with you on the radio, filling in for Dana in 2026. That's not the goal, but to think about the standard that was set by media when they decided that Russia helped Trump win in 2016, Russia, Russia, Russia, you know the whole thing, and how many of them bought in to the ridiculousness of those claims and now resoundingly reject what to me seems to be at least more concrete proof that some kind of attempted meddling did occur than they had last time. Their standard before, if Trump won and their candidate lost, was any claim at all is worth making, and that Trump was an illegitimate president. But all these years of fighting about the 2020 election has gotten to the point, or maybe it was always that way because of the wrong side saying the thing out loud that they don't like, that it couldn't have possibly been accurate, that China would have wanted to, gained information that they could have used, somehow interfered in the election again. And so Tom Elliott, the great Tom Elliott of Grabian, put this supercut out, and I think it's just fantastic, reminding us of what everybody on that side of media, the vast majority of television media, was saying just after the 2020 election. They got their talking point and they rammed it home, baby.
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11: And I often stop it there at Sunny. I don't know if I should keep going because there's just so much more of it. But it's crazy. And again, the standard that they set on one side versus the other side is so ridiculous. And I saw a lot of the ripping apart last week after Trump gave his speech on just one of the television stations out there on Thursday of everything and anything that he said. And my favorite, and I feel like I pointed this out yesterday filling in on the show, was that they did prop up the one document that seemed to demonstrate that Russia did intend to interfere in our elections as well. Whether it's 2020, 2016, they don't care. They saw Russia. They thought Russia might be helping Trump. So, like, that document's valid. All the other ones are terrible. But that we got to pay attention to this one. It's just so unapologetic in how they do it that it's beyond annoying. All right, moving on to other things. President Trump was asked a question about the continued fighting with Iran, what is likely to happen from here. Of course, after U.S. military members were killed, two of which have been identified, I think one still actually hasn't. But nonetheless, I think a lot of Americans, hopefully a lot of Americans, respond to that by saying that this threat needs to be removed now for good, whatever that means. I don't know if to you it means to get out. I don't think that's actually success at this point, and I've said it before on this show, but we can't allow American lives to keep being in jeopardy. We have to have a proportionate response to the loss of life for our military. The president seems to understand this based on his answer to the question.
28: Yeah. Hey, Mr. President, there are no signs that Iran is ready to stop fighting. So what is the plan? Is the plan to just keep bombing until they give up?
29: There are no signs. Why, do you know something that I don't know?
28: Well, they continue to attack our allies.
29: You don't know what the dialogue is behind the scenes that they want to meet desperately to try and end it because they're getting decimated. You don't get that when you listen to your fake station, but you don't know anything.
11: So here's what I do like about this first portion of the answer that Trump is giving to this question is how often the media does pretend that they're like inside these rooms negotiating. Because very often the way that they say things, with the arrogant way in which they deliver their own opinion and pretend that it's not a part of their question. But the way that they say it is like, there are no signs of this or everything happening over here is obvious to all of us except for you. And so often the easiest response is he's the president. Even not just Trump, just whoever is in the White House is in fact the person that probably is privy to the most information, including stuff that he's not telling you. And the other part of the answer, which I probably don't even need to play, is why would he tell you this part? If you ask someone, a world leader, for the military plan moving forward to combat someone who just successfully and tragically took the lives of U.S. military men and women, if you ask him what the plan is and he gives you an answer, he's a moron. He's an idiot. That is not the kind of way that anyone anywhere would handle the threat that would be a country wanting to continue to harm us in a country that we are actively fighting. So it makes no sense to me that media is arrogant enough to believe they deserve an answer to a question shaped like this. If you did a more macro version of do you intend to keep fighting? Do you intend, you know, to ramp up the amount of attacking that we've been doing? The answer is obviously yes, because it's happening. That's something you can see with your own eyes. You can witness and you can hopefully, if you're at all intelligent, understand the why in that occurring, because we do need to fully and completely decimate any capability that they have remaining, whether that capability is theirs or someone, a proxy group that is helping them. Because the specificity of the attack in Jordan, the fact that it was a 12 by 12 grid, a 1 meter grid, or essentially like a 3.5 foot squared area, is the kind of thing that Iran doesn't seem to be capable of doing on its own. So whether that is equipment that's being ushered in from places like China, whether that is attacks, and a drone was used in that attack, that are being launched from places that are not in fact Iran, and I think some information is looking in to exactly what the possibilities of that are. But nonetheless, this deserves, it begs to have the appropriate answer and then the appropriate version of a action taken to make sure that we don't have this happen again. We are where we are. It's actually, this is the best way for me to articulate it before I do take a break, because I do this on a lot of topics with people that I disagree with. You eventually have a conversation where you notice the other person is trying to say something to you that is devoid of the aspects of you know, the situation you're in or the topic you're discussing. Essentially, they throw all the context away and act as though they're still debating a topic, and that they're not. The minute that you remove all the context, all the surrounding pieces to a situation, you start talking philosophically in ways that I don't think really benefit anybody to do. It's not as valuable of a discussion if I refuse to accept the variables that are at play. And so when I accept all of them, when I say out loud that we're already in a fight with Iran, that they're already doing what they're doing to strike back toward us, I think in that world, the conversation becomes different, because I don't have a DeLorean. I can't jump in it and go back in time and change the things that we've done or the place that we're in. And I do think a vast amount of Americans would agree that you can't possibly just leave if leaving props up Iran even more. Just stopping, just giving in to all of the things they've said they'd want, all of the concessions that they are asking for from us, you simply cannot do that. And so regardless of who you blame and what fingers you point, I think it is valuable to have a discussion within the aspects of the you know, scenario we're in today in order to find the appropriate solution. And so very often, disingenuous argument happens when people refuse to do that. All right, we'll take a break. A lot coming up. Thrilled to be here with you. Craig Collins filling in on The Dana Show.
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10: And now, all of the news you would probably miss. 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
11: That's right. It's time for a Quick Five on the Dana Show, D Lash, Dana Lash Radio on X. A great way to stay connected to her at Radio Craig Z. If for some reason you want to follow the fill-in guy. And producer Steven just sniped me coming into this break. I am smiling about it. I'm a Yankee fan, and he just mentioned that the Red Sox have won 14 straight games. I'm not happy about that to our producer, but I guess it's noteworthy. I can throw it in here. I don't even think that was why you said it. But man, oh man, how ridiculous the world of baseball is this year, and how everybody and everybody thinks they have a shot. It's going to make the trade deadline somewhat uneventful, sadly, as most teams probably hang on and almost nobody deals anything. I hope the Yankees get stuff because we've not been as good as I want you to be. Anyway, not a sports show. Moving on to something else. This is actually also something that producer Steven found that's great. A 14-year-old teen was hailed as a hero for helping a woman with dementia that was wandering outside in triple-digit heat. What's amazing to me about this is so few kids that seem comfortable interacting in public with other people. Like, I'm not just talking about, like, a kid talking to a stranger who's an adult. I'm not trying to advocate necessarily for that. But even just, like, watching people try to interact with each other at a certain age, they seem to struggle. This young man, immune to this problem. Here we go.
12: I don't think there's any apartments around here, I can tell you that.
13: There are moments in life that reveal who we are. For 14-year-old Royal Cothran, it happened on a bike ride in Gilbert back in June.
12: Yeah, I could look it up on my phone if you want me to.
13: With temperatures soaring above 100 degrees, he came across a woman who was lost, confused, and struggling in the heat. And without hesitation, he stopped.
11: Amazing.
12: I don't even know. She just looked like something was wrong. So I started talking to her.
13: That woman was Teresa Morgan, a beloved mother recently diagnosed with dementia.

family. It's just so, so good. So job well done to him. An awesome, awesome story out there. Actually, so much better of a story than the Red Sox winning 14 straight games. That's a terrible thing where the devil seems to be involved. Quick break, a lot more. Craig Collins filling in.

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5: ABC News, I'm Chuck Sievertson. The House Tuesday night passed a bill to fund the government through December 4th, six Democrats voting with a Republican majority. The bill will need 60 votes in the Senate to avoid a government shutdown September 30th. U.S. forces ended an 11th straight night of air attacks on Iran, says the U.S. military. The threat of attacks by Yemen's Houthi rebels, backed by Iran, is a new issue, says ABC's Martha Raddatz.
6: New concerns emerging in the critical Red Sea. Two oil tankers turning around after Iran-backed Houthi rebels threatened shipping traffic there. All of this spiking oil and gas prices.
5: Defense Secretary Hegseth on Capitol Hill pushing for over $80 billion more for the war. Republican Florida Congressman Carlos Ximenes.
7: We've seen this regime operate for the last 47 years. The only thing that they actually respond to is pressure. And I believe we need to put pressure on all fronts. Economic pressure by continuing the blockade. Military pressure.
5: This is ABC News.
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6: This is the Dana Show. My name is Craig Collins, filling in. Thrilled to be with you. A bunch of stuff out there to talk about. They identified the suspect in the New York City anti-ICE attack that happened in Manhattan yesterday at an ICE facility. Some of the audio from the press conference yesterday.
7: Hey, just before 9 a.m., a man by the name of Andrew Arabaca, A-R-R-A-B-A-C-A, arrived at 26 Federal Plaza just behind us on Worth Street at the employee entrance to the building, where he ignited gasoline. He poured gasoline onto the ground. It ignited it with a lighter and an incendiary device. That device was a large firework in a canister that proceeded to catch on fire. Pretty big flame, as you've seen on the internet. He then pulled out an airsoft rifle and fired 5 to 7 pellets, if you will, in the direction of 26 Federal Plaza. At that time, Federal Protective Services, two officers, a gray suit, a contractor with Allied that is employed to guard this building, and those three people and the two officers standing behind me in shirts are the officers that intervened and took Mr. Arabaca into custody. Well, he had him on the ground. An FBI agent jumped in, and they put handcuffs on him and took him in the building. He is currently in custody, and he has been interviewed. Arabaca is...
6: Here's the thing that I think is most interesting about the report from yesterday about the airsoft gun, is the desire that some people have to be killed in these moments, that this does seem in some ways, by a person who's radical, by a person that said all kinds of crazy anti-ICE things, unfortunately, an Army veteran. I say unfortunately because a lot of vets deal with a lot of mental health issues that our society doesn't understand or doesn't probably acknowledge and talk about enough. And occasionally I believe that part of that feeling, I'm not trying to excuse his behavior, but occasionally I believe after talking to a lot of vets and some other things that I've done in media, that feeling of alone, that feeling of no one else understanding you can spiral in all kinds of ways and occasionally can get us something as awful as this as a side effect of not potentially finding an avenue to get help. And there are a lot of veteran organizations that provide help to vets who seem to be going it alone. And I've even talked to veterans, I mentioned this on this show before, who tell me that part of their training is to figure out how to handle pretty much anything alone, solo, that there's a lot of training within the world of being the heroes that are our military men and women that inevitably harm you in your civilian life in the inability that it causes people to maybe find the help that they need. But nonetheless, this person radical arrested using an airsoft gun after what I would call a bomb, but he refers to as simply a firework and gasoline that blew up in Manhattan yesterday outside of an ICE facility. You know, there's a deeper conversation to be had about those who behave this way, simply to take their own life, simply because they do not want to be on this earth anymore. And the difference between those individuals and the individuals that intend to do far greater harm to a much larger amount of people that don't necessarily want to lose their life in the process, although a lot of them accept that outcome. This individual who did this did say he didn't care who got hurt or who died during the attack itself. So, again, there's a lot of reasons to say that this is identical to any other sort of domestic terrorism type of event. However, a part of the intent of it, which deserves to be stated out loud, seemed to be much more focused on himself being someone who didn't survive this. Other things out there that I think deserve to be talked about. Zoran Mamdani, the crazy human being who is the mayor of New York, continues to double down on some of the crazy stuff that he said, really, really wants to arrest Benjamin Netanyahu. And even more than that, I think wants to get in some sort of legal trouble himself. He was asked a question after an interview he did that we played yesterday. He was asked a question, though, I think it was last evening or in the middle of the day yesterday, in which he once again doubled down on his desire to arrest the prime minister of Israel when he comes to New York, not to meet with Mamdani, not to be anywhere near Mamdani, but just simply to be in the same city that Mamdani is currently the mayor of. Here's a little bit of that press conference.
8: So I was reading your interview over the weekend and wanted to ask you more about your conversations with the your legal department about potentially arresting Israeli Prime Minister Benjamin Netanyahu. I just want to know just what your feelings are when you look at, for example, your administration also reaching out to the Prime Minister of, the ambassador of Iran. Just how you, reconcile the two of being so critical of the Israeli prime minister, but at the same time meeting with the ambassador of Iran.
9: So I want to first clear up a few things. Our administration did not reach out to the prime minister of Iran. Our administration received a request from the Iranian consulate. And as soon as I heard of that, I made it clear that we are not meeting and we will not meet with the Israeli consulate here.
6: All right. So there's competing narratives here, just to say the least, no matter who reaches out to who. Which I think it's odd if Iran's like, man, we'd really love to sit down and chat with people out of New York because we think they're going to understand us and they hate Israel enough and Mamdani hates Israel enough to go a certain road. The actual problem with that would have been the Logan Act and how a lot of people would have been in a lot of serious, criminal behavior type of problems if they had actually done the meeting. So one of the narratives is that the request was made and the meeting was at least tentatively agreed to and then canceled once the idea that the Logan Act would throw some people in the hoosegow became apparent to this mayor, but continues.
9: New York City. And when it comes to Benjamin Netanyahu, we're speaking about someone who's the subject of an international criminal court arrest warrant. And he's the subject of this arrest warrant for alleged crimes against humanity, for war crimes, and he's the architect of the genocide against Palestinians in Gaza as Israel's prime minister. These are not facts of my personal assessment. They are facts of public record. And I believe that when someone is charged with an international criminal court warrant, it's something that should be taken seriously, whether it's Benjamin Netanyahu or it's Vladimir Putin or whomever else.
6: Yeah, you know who doesn't believe that we should actually behave based on international law? The United States of America. We don't care about these things, unless we decide that we do, but we do this case by case. We don't follow international law is the way to say it. And the International Criminal Court means nothing to us by and large. It is crazy that he's like, I think that this matters. I think that we should care about this. Because again, if he actually were to take this action to arrest Benjamin Netanyahu, to say he was doing it for the reasons he's laying out in this press conference, he'd be in a lot of trouble. And he knows that. And so continuing down this rabbit hole of this discussion is simply a political performance. And this is the thing that I believe does help radicalize people. I said it yesterday. I'll say it again today. I hate the idea that the extension of this thought is to police, the way we speak. I'm absolutely a fan of the First Amendment and don't think that we should censor speech at all. I just think you can own up to the things you say and what they could inevitably do to people out there, especially when you're so quick to blame the other side for doing this exact thing. That if you say something insane and continue to say it, regardless of how many pieces of information have been handed to you, saying that the thing you're saying is ridiculous and not going to happen, if you keep barreling toward it, then you probably should eventually admit that you actually know that you can't do the thing you're saying. Otherwise, you get to the point where people see it not happen, wonder why you didn't arrest Netanyahu, and want to take it into their own hands. But continue. Mayor Crazy.
9: What I've also made clear is that my administration will follow all applicable local laws. That
6: this
9: is our commitment. That
6: based
9: is something
6: you're saying
9: that we
6: right
9: will follow
6: now.
9: Through on when it comes to an adherence to local law. And that's all I have to add on that.
10: Thank you. Looking
6: at- and by the way, when he's been asked to clarify on that statement before, he says he's got a team looking in to what they can do. And that team is awful if they haven't already gotten back to him with nothing as far as the answer to what you can do. All right, some other things out there that I thought were interesting. I do want to play a little bit of this audio. This is Bernie Sanders saying that we must not give one nickel more to U.S. taxpayers, to extreme governments in Israel. Look, I know that Mamdani just referenced Palestine as a group of people. And I know that Jerry Seinfeld, of all people, went viral saying that Palestine isn't a place because it's not. You know, the Gaza Strip is a place. Palestine is not, in fact, a place. But I just think that this is so interesting that so often on the left, this is couched in only one thing. The only thing they say about this discussion that they think has relevance to the American people is the victim that they claim exists. And they completely ignore the likelihood or the reality that Israel isn't of itself protecting itself from people that want to do it harm. So they ignore one potential victim to highlight a different one, and then they say we need to strip all the money away from the government itself. All of these things get us further and further down the rabbit hole that I think many acknowledge to basically be just anti-Semitic rhetoric, but here we go.
11: We must not give one nickel more of U.S. taxpayers to the extremist government in Israel. Not another nickel.
6: You know, it's interesting, too. I'll stop the audio for a second there, because I sometimes contemplate if I want to play the standing ovation applause that certain politicians get when they speak to crowds that obviously desire to see them there, because I don't think that's a reflection of society. I think that a lot of people who include the applause they get when they make statements want you to believe that, that they want you to think, look, this crowd in this place that came for this specific reason is cheering and applauding the guy they wanted to see, or one of the people they wanted to see. That means everybody agrees with this. That is not true. But I don't want to take it out. I don't want to censor the applause either. But this happened in Michigan during a rally for someone running for Senate there who seems like a crazy person himself. But here we go.
11: It's what the American people want. They want us to invest in education, childcare, not in the Netanyahu government.
6: All right, so here, I'll stop it there. Yeah, I do want to invest in things here in our country. I do want to be America first. I absolutely agree with that statement, and I think a lot of people do. But if we were to actually follow what Bernie Sanders just said there, to strip every single nickel, every single form of assistance to Israel, what do you think happens in the Middle East when they don't have the assistance that they rely on from us to protect themselves from everyone surrounding them? What is the end goal there? What is the end side effect of that type of financial response? And most people who advocate for this probably begrudgingly, or maybe even in some cases sort of joyfully, answer that question with, it's a decimation of Israel. Is that even if it took time, the lack of U.S. assistance moving forward would be detrimental to the existence of an actual place, a place that does exist. And so the minute that you say anything like that, by the way, too, you get accused of somehow being brainwashed by Israel, or you know, I don't know. In some cases, they even start telling you that you're Jewish, regardless of what you actually, which I don't care. I don't find that to be an insult. I am not, in fact, Jewish, but I've been called it before, which is odd. But nonetheless, what I really think is most valuable about this discussion is that any version of extreme overreaction to what emotionally you've been manipulated to believe is a scenario that isn't actually a perfect reflection of what's going on would cause exactly the type of damage that the people who hate a place for for reasons that they shouldn't hate a place. This would be the, you know, racial anti-Semitic reasons. They get exactly what they want, something to no longer exist that has every right to exist. So I just simplistically stating it, even if maybe that didn't come out the way I meant it to, this is ridiculous for them to say and ridiculous for them to advocate for. And they should also know that. All right, quick break. A lot coming up. Craig Collins filling in on The Dana Show.
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13: This is the Dana Show. My name is Craig Collins, filling in. Thrilled to be with you. I saw a Newswire headline that I immediately yelled, "Not in my America," to when I saw it. I'll tell you what it is and see if you have the same reaction. The headline says, "Most Americans are willing to swap out meat for beans." And again, my first reaction was, "Not in my America. We're not going to do that." If you dive a little deeper into the dumb headline, you find out that Americans said they would do this once a week, not more, swap their meat for, say, beans specifically, and only if it was healthier or if it helped reduce grocery costs or something else. Again, not in my house. I need meat to be a part of our dinner options. I don't like it when we don't have that. I feel like I'm trying to be overly healthy, but I just think it's kind of funny that so many people here are like, "Yeah, you know what, whatever I need to do." Because you're not going to be as happy. One thing does not, in fact, replace the other. Every time I've ever been given the Impossible Burger or any version of anything like it, you immediately know that it's a sadder version of the thing you actually want. And you immediately really want someone to go ahead and make you a real burger so you can enjoy it like a true American. Another story I saw that I thought was weird, and we have very little time to discuss it, which is probably perfect for this topic, is a toy company that is announcing a new product that they're going to be selling for kids. It is a pregnant doll, and inside of the doll is an actual little baby doll that's wrapped in slime and a little sack. So you twist open the stomach of the pregnant doll, and you pull out the little slime-filled sack, and you pop out a baby. And then you have a baby and a regular adult doll together. There, I have two weird reactions to this story, and you probably have a bunch of maybe somewhat normal ones. The first one is that I'd probably never buy this for any child, unless they, like, beg for it, I guess, and, like, for some reason, because I don't have kids, I was told that, like, it'd be okay for Uncle Craig to purchase this. It's just weird. It's a weird thing for a kid to want to play with. But then when I thought about it more, I kind of like an aspect of this because I'm of the opinion that pregnant women have babies inside them and not just things that are not, in fact, babies. And, of course, that goes to the abortion argument and discussion and the freedom of choice versus the freedom of life of the baby. And so I kind of liked the idea that little kids would be playing with something that at some point you acknowledge what's actually going on there. So it was a little bit of yes, a little bit of no from me and the odds of this toy or the reality of it or the value of it. I still probably assume that like a book, a children's book would be a better way for them to learn than this way. But I don't know. I mean, in all honesty, if it helps people come to the realization of what I think is going on and how you go about it, then maybe this isn't so bad. But it definitely went viral. I think it's actually only available for purchase right now in the UK. It's unclear if it'll ever be something that comes to the United States. And my other favorite part, and probably for any a woman that's ever been pregnant, they would enjoy this the most. Once you pop out the baby, you flip the stomach around, very skinny doll again. So dropping the baby weight seemed to be easy for the doll. Quick break, a lot more. Craig Collins filling in.
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16: KTSA. From ABC News, I'm Chuck Sievertson. U.S. forces ended an 11th straight night of air attacks on Iran, says the U.S. military. Another reason why there's no oil tanker traffic through the Strait of Hormuz, a blockade not only by the U.S., but by Iran-backed rebels from Yemen, having an impact on one of the Strait's gateways, says ABC News Chief Global Affairs Correspondent Martha Raddatz in Jordan.
17: New concerns emerging in the critical Red Sea. Two oil tankers turning around after Iran-backed Houthi rebels threatened shipping traffic there. All of this spiking oil and gas prices.
16: Defense Secretary Hegseth on Capitol Hill pushing for over $80 billion more for the war. Republican Florida Congressman Carlos Ximenes.
18: We go back to that 60-day ceasefire, which allowed Iran to breathe. We had them on the ropes. We should have kept our pedal to the metal and continue. And then if they wanted to negotiate, fine, come to the negotiating table. But while we're negotiating, we're going to continue our operations until we come to some final agreement.
16: At the Hegseth hearing before the Senate Appropriations Committee, Washington State Democrat Patty Murray.
19: So here we are 5 months later. The strait is closed. The ceasefire hasn't just disintegrated. This war is now spiraling out of control again. The president is threatening escalation and war crimes and suggesting this could be another forever war.
16: Latest tracking on Tropical Storm Bertha has it skirting the Gulf Coast, heading for New Orleans and later Houston, filling sandbags in New Orleans. Torrential rain, flood warnings, and tornado watches affecting 85 million Americans from Louisville to the Northeast. The House Tuesday night passed a bill to fund the government through December 4th, six Democrats voting with the Republican majority. The bill will need 60 votes in the Senate to pass to avoid a government shutdown on September 30th. 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
16: After hosting Lebanese President Joseph Aoun at the White House Tuesday,
21: we are going to solve a lot of problems. We've already solved some of them for Lebanon. As you know, there's a Hezbollah problem, but we've done some things that I think the world will take notice.
16: The president announced he'll allow American carriers to resume direct flights to Lebanon. Those flights were suspended by President Reagan in 1985 following the hijacking of TWA Flight 847. Searchers say they've located the wreckage of the Pan Am flight that crashed into the waters off Puerto Rico in 1952. That crash led to the flight attendant safety requirements you see today about where to find the life vest and how to put it on. Chicago, now home to a quad of rescued belugas.
22: The four female beluga whales were relocated to saltwater habitats of Shedd Aquarium's Abbott Oceanarium in Chicago, the first in a coordinated international effort to rescue a large pod of 30 belugas from Marine Land of Canada, now closed and no longer able to provide care for the whales. The four belugas, all female, and the subpod kept together due to their bonds. They were transported by plane and truck in specialized water containers. There are plans to move more belugas from the closed marine park to facilities in the U.S. Michelle Franzen, ABC News.
16: Powerball sales have now started in the United Kingdom. Players are vying for the same jackpot as those in the U.S. Chuck Sievertson, ABC News.
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13: This is the Dana Show. My name is Craig Collins. And I think I'd live under a Dana regime, by the way. I think I'd be okay under one of those. At D-Lash, Dana Lash Radio on X, a great way to stay connected to her and all the awesome stuff she and her team does on social media. I even follow her on TikTok. You know, this show is everywhere and deservedly so. All right, I want to play a piece of audio that I thought was interesting in which a Democrat was pretty much saying that you should never talk to a Republican because how dare you have a conversation with somebody you disagree with, things you don't believe in. This is crazy. Jennifer Welch, of course, is the person that's talking and saying that you just got to leave them on their own side of the aisle and act like they don't exist. And she goes into a bunch of different avenues that seem even more insane than just the basic premise of the talking is not good. And it's the exact opposite of what I liked so much about Charlie Kirk and why it's such a tragedy that he was killed for this belief. But he said that talking prevents violence, that when the talking stops, the violence starts. So you need to communicate with each other. And that is profoundly, profoundly true. So not only is this ridiculous, it's also inherently wrong. But here we go.
0: To get Republicans to vote for Democrats, they never will. Republicans are a personality type that are incapable of critical thinking, that cling to money and racism as their driving ethos, and to shield from their greed and to shield from their just abject immorality. They,
13: My God.
0: Christian signal. Oh, family values. Oh, my God, these trans people. So that's why you hear Donald Trump saying all the time, it's trans everything. It's transgender for everybody. I mean, this is the guy, Donald Trump, who thinks the CHIPS Act has transistors. And he thinks whenever he hears the word trans, that that means trans people. Right. But it works with the base. It works with the base because these people are terrified. Trump and his cabal of submissive wives are terrified of drag queens, of books, of diversity, of black people, of women, of lesbians, of gay people, of trans people.
13: No. Is my first reaction to everything she just said, especially the end there. I am, in fact, a member of the party that she's disparaging right now, and I'm not terrified of any of the groups she just threw out there. I'm not even remotely scared of them. What I am scared of is brainwashing a child to think that they're going to be better off if you change their body profoundly. The word usually used is mutilate their body. And then a few years after you've convinced them of that, and they're not any happier than they were before, they regret the fact that they've changed their body forever and they were a child when you did this. That all seems very wrong. I'm afraid of that. I think that's uniquely horrible. And the way that so many things like that are done to people to convince them of something. But here's the thing that I think liberals, that Democrats always fail to understand about Republicans, about actual people on the right. We don't care if you're an adult, what you do with your life. But it doesn't mean that we have to, you know, agree with you on anything that you say or do. Just because you do something, just because you believe something, that's fine. You do you. I'll do me. The problem with the Democratic side of the aisle is they demand that I say that I agree with them, whatever the topic of discussion is. And if I don't, I'm the horrible person they just described. I'm someone who clings to money and racism as my driving ethos and not critical thinking. Which, by the way, is the most ridiculous part of the statement, if I'm being truly honest, because I think critical thinking is the foundational aspect of some of the discussions that happen on the right and not on the left. I think that's why I'll say this. There were a lot of young voters who in 2024 punched the ticket of Trump, maybe because they did or didn't actually like the individual, but more some of the crazy stuff that gets talked about. I have people in my family that are, you know, just becoming the age to vote. A couple young men that I talk, I don't want to identify exactly who they are because I'm not sure that their parents would want me to. But nonetheless, like I have nieces and nephews, I'll go that far, that I've talked to that have said some of this stuff. And some of the craziest woke things, they laugh about them. They go, I don't know why people think that. I don't know why people believe that. That's so crazy. And by and large, if you're talking to, say, an 18 to a maybe 30-something young man, something they've also acknowledged is that they're usually to blame for stuff. When society or social media's version of it complains about things, it's usually a dude's fault. Specifically, most of the time, a white guy who's in trouble and who has to be the most disliked in the room. So if you're a young white man, what do you think of that? Well, you certainly don't think you're bad. You certainly don't accept the idea that I'm a terrible person because people said it, especially if you don't actually behave in any way terrible. And then you gravitate to the side that's saying that you're an okay person, too, that you're a good person, too. They don't understand that. And the fact that it's two women talking about this topic and saying how terrible Republicans are sort of amused me even more. I'm not saying that everybody thinks a certain way with how you look or how you are. That's exactly what the Democrats do. But I kind of wish that there was a 20-something dude who might be producing this show, who might have those same reactions as they continue to blame certain people for problems. Because she said toward the end there that you hate drag queens and black people and women and lesbians and gay people and trans people. And you notice she left a group out. The only group that she thinks conservatives don't hate is straight dudes. And so it's interesting to think that they then have to be the bad guy, because that is the entire collection of the side of the aisle they don't like. You can't hate all of those groups if you're one of them. So that's part of the problem there in that way of thinking. I don't think she's saying out loud that the black Republicans hate black people, but who knows? Maybe she, in fact, is actually saying that, too. Another piece of audio that I do want to play that I really thought was interesting, and it's kind of like a two-parter. Scott Jennings, I play audio from him a lot. I enjoy, and I should admit this, I don't actually watch CNN. I don't sit down and turn the show on and watch Jennings debate these people. I just consume the clips that go viral on the internet because a lot of them are really great. And this is a two-parter, so that context is in here. But one of the talking heads on CNN was apparently blaming Donald Trump for the attempted bombing of an ICE facility in Manhattan, which is crazy. That's the version of, all right, you think Trump has to be responsible for every bad thing that happens in the world, because this can't possibly be connected to him at all, and yet you're trying to do it. And not only was Scott first mystified by the argument, but he later had a really great response to it. We can play both of those things. Let's start with the issue itself of how is this Trump's fault?
1: Guy, Donald Trump is responsible for some of the worst, most incendiary, most politically violent rhetoric in our country. So I don't accept this statement from Scott at all. Violence, political violence, is wrong.
13: Yes,
1: whether
13: it is.
1: It's left or right. The problem is, I don't know president on the Democratic side in my lifetime who's ever encouraged political violence. In fact, I don't know any Republican president in my lifetime who's ever encouraged political violence until Donald Trump. We have crossed the proverbial standard here. We've passed the point of no return with Donald Trump. And if we don't call him out for his responsible activities in encouraging this, we're responsible as well.
3: Do you have any comment on the actual news story?
1: I just said I condemn political violence.
13: I'll stop it right there. I love that part where he's on this long tirade about Trump. It's all Trump's fault. He's a terrible person. And the very simplistic version of, do you actually want to comment on the person who tried to bomb the ICE facility in Manhattan that's radically to the left, not to the right? And then he continued. A little bit later on, this was probably the best part of it.
3: Let me make sure I understand. This deranged anti-ICE leftist tries to blow up the federal office in New York today, and that's Donald Trump's fault. Joe Biden.
4: Nobody said that.
3: You just gave a long speech about it.
1: Never said that. You didn't listen to a word I said, did you?
13: You said a generalized version of a thing that is designed to be tied to this because the actual conversation you were supposed to be having was about this topic, was about the attempted bombing, and your answer to a specific question was to macro the topic and make it about Trump. So he's totally right, Jennings, in saying you basically just ranted that this is all Trump's fault.
3: Joe Biden doesn't enforce immigration laws. And that's Donald Trump's fault. I'm trying to identify the end of the Choose Your Own Adventure book where it doesn't end with it's Donald Trump's fault. Stephen is right. They did not enforce the law. And you know who will tell you that? Anybody that works for ICE today will tell you when they were working there under Biden, they were told not to enforce immigration law.
13: Just ignore it. Just pretend that none of this exists. Simply enforcing the law can't possibly be anything other than good. It can't be racist. It can't be any of that because it's the law. It's the things that we're supposed to be doing and that they're choosing not to do in the first place for political reasons. But my actual favorite part of that back and forth and just the way in which it's exposed on CNN is how often this is the thinking of the left. They do love to attack President Trump for his version of rhetoric, for the things he says and does. And I'll be honest, when he claims, the guest, that no person on the left has ever said that, please. There's so many examples of that. Maxine Waters, one of the easiest ones that comes to mind. Chuck Schumer, but a bunch of people who say, like, we're not sitting down anymore. We're fighting now. We're getting in your face. We're making it impossible to ignore us. Like, it's ridiculous. And I'm sure they would say the catalyst of that rhetoric from the left, from the politicians on the left, is also a response to what Trump has been saying. But there's got to be an end to that circle, man. There has to be a point where you find where you actually say, all right, this is originating over here. And more important than that, and something that I say a lot, is that if you're going to accuse one side of something, you have to own up if you also do it. It's the you can't throw stones at a glass house thing. That was a lesson that was pretty good that we were taught, is that if you behave a certain way, it is the worst possible position to take, that the other side is doing it and they're bad for it because it's just so devoid of the reality of who you are and what you're doing. All right. One last thing I do want to play. I should take a break, but I'm going to play this first just because it's hilarious. The mayor of Chicago, Brandon Johnson, who is a black man, was speaking at an NAACP event, and he misspelled NAACP, and that's hilarious. That's just genuinely a hilarious thing to hear someone do. And I'm not going to pretend that he's such an idiot he doesn't actually know what it's supposed to be. I am going to say that it's my belief that he doesn't care as much about the thing that he's pretending to care about for political reasons, which is surprising because, again, he's a black man. So you'd think that this would be an event that he would care about enough to get the letters right.
4: And that is the legacy of the NAACP.
13: That legacy the NAACP. Here we go.
4: NAACP. And that legacy.
13: What is that organization? I've never heard of that or been involved in that. I wonder what it is. And I wonder what they do. And I wonder why Brandon Johnson is speaking to the NAACP. All right, quick break. A lot more. Craig Collins filling in on The Dana Show.
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30: And now, all of the news you would probably miss. 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
13: That's right. It's time for a quick five on the Dana Show, Dana Lash Radio on X. A great ways to stay connected to her. So many other social media platforms out there to choose to find her. I am at Radio Craig C, or Craig Collins, filling in for the day. I understand, although do not advocate for this thing that happened. The guy who's been running the teleprompter for President Trump for years now apparently made $100,000 betting on his speeches. This is probably the negative side effect of being able to bet on anything via Kalshi or any other thing like it. Caroline Leavitt did address this the other day. Again, not advocating, definitely not a good thing the guy did, but somewhat unsurprising that this would inevitably happen, because if you saw it trending online that you could vote on this or that or bet on this or that as far as what the president's going to say, and then you can look at the teleprompter and see it. That's a pretty significant temptation for a lot of us, even if some of us would make the right decision.
10: Well, the White House has extremely strict ethical guidelines with respect to issues like this. And as I just told you, this individual will no longer be here. He'll be on paid administrative. Without pay. The administrative leave is unpaid. That was a decision by the president. So I think that speaks for itself.
13: I think you gotta go ahead and give this guy unpaid leave if he's betting a bunch of money on this. The nice thing, I guess, if there is a nice thing, is it's probably happening just before the speech is given. So it's not like it's actually putting too much out there in sort of a significant leaked way, but definitely a benefit you shouldn't have. And I think there's probably going to be some sort of legal problem for him down the road, but we shall see. Another story that I just was interested in, and I know that a lot of people say that this is actually tied pretty closely to your health, is how fast of a walker you are. The quicker your pace is when you're walking around, the more likely that you're doing okay in the world of your physical health. It might not be true about your mental health, but that's a discussion for another day. I thought this was kind of funny because I've always walked faster than my wife, and it's always been a negative in my relationship, mostly because everyone looks at me and thinks I'm a terrible person if I wind up really far ahead of her. Like, I don't care about the misses, and I do. It's just hard for me to slow down, and I do it occasionally, or, well, often enough that I'm not just leaving her completely in the dust, but like her family, when we go see them, she's from Mexico, they rip on me. Like, how dare you walk so far in front of her? And now I have an excuse. I don't think it's going to work. Any married person out there, any married guy out there knows this isn't the way to win a fight against the missus, but at least it's there. At least I can think about it. And I talked about it on the radio that somehow I can brag and say, well, it's good for my health, the way that I'm walking. Although I'm sure that immediately will have me sleeping on the couch, because she's going to ask me the question, what are you saying about my health? What are you saying about me? Which always happens.

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4: ABC News, I'm Chuck Sievertson. An 11th night of air attacks on Iran wrapped up, says the U.S. military. Another reason why there's no oil tanker traffic through the Strait of Hormuz, a blockade not only by the U.S., but by Iran-backed Houthi rebels from Yemen, helping spike oil and gasoline prices. Defense Secretary Hegseth on Capitol Hill pushing for over $80 billion more for the war. Latest tracking on Tropical Storm Bertha has it skirting the Gulf Coast, headed for New Orleans, and later Houston. It's south-southeast of Florida, filling sandbags in New Orleans. ABC's Rhiannon Alley.
5: Tropical Storm Bertha is gaining strength and making a run west along the Gulf Coast. Outer bands bringing high waves and winds to Panama City Beach, Florida.
4: The House Tuesday night passed a bill to fund the government through December 4th. It'll need 60 votes in the Senate to avoid a government shutdown September 30th. This is ABC News.
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8: This is The Dana Show. My name is Craig Collins, filling in. Thrilled to be with you. A bunch of stuff out there to talk about. I do think this is interesting. The president of the California Teachers Union is saying all kinds of crazy stuff. It very much is reminiscent of all the crazy things that Randy Weingarten used to say on a seemingly daily, weekly, some sort of basis, especially during the tail end of COVID when she was trotted out all the time. They're having a convention, a political rally, and here's part of the craziest things that were said at said rally.
9: To fight back against this fascist regime, we need to be in the streets, wisely using our wallets, battling in the courts, and winning at the ballot box, the center of our democracy.
8: I'll stop right there. He's also wearing a shirt that says Solidarity is the Lesson Plan, with a May Day showing in the book that he's got on the photo as well. This is insane. This is crazy. And here's the biggest reason why this should matter to you or to me, to anyone. These are the people in the schools educating kids. And they're educating kids in radical ways. They're absolutely injecting their political beliefs into the discussions they have with children all the time. When they say that they're fighting back against a fascist regime, they actually think they're doing like God's work or some sort of, you know, fighting the good fight against the evil, terrible people that are out there. This is how the brainwashing starts, or the brainwashing happens, or so many people complain about the ridiculousness that has become people infusing their thoughts and beliefs into everything they do in a way where politics is just unavoidable. So many people seem to be devoid of the ability to put politics aside for even a few minutes. And I'll tell you this as somebody who does what I do for a living. I host a show on a Dana affiliate station, KSEV in Houston, Texas, and then actually also, of course, do fill-in gigs like this and other places. So I talk about politics a lot. It is something that I'm actually, even if I didn't want to, forced to look at every single day and pay attention to all the time to bring the best possible product to you whenever I'm getting a chance to interact on anything like as fancy of a show as this. I just want to make sure people understand. I understand right now I'm driving a Maserati, and it's awesome to be on this show and on, you know, this entire network. But nonetheless, even people like me, and I assume Dana and everybody else out there who does this, you can get away from it. You're thrilled, actually, to get away from politics. And I kind of think we also need to get back to that in our society, even a little bit. And one of the best examples I can give to this, and I know this is sort of a stupid soapbox type of speech, reacting to a crazy teacher at a crazy conference yelling a crazy thing. But part of me, when I really think about it, is like how often... I'll give you a concrete example. I have a friend of a friend who has apparently no idea what I do for a living, which I find hilarious every time this person comes up. And we've hung out with them. My wife and I have been places. Like, I went to a ball game, and I knew this dude was there. And apparently he's told people, including even my wife, like how much he hates Republicans, how much he hates people who would have voted for Trump, like all this stuff. And he said at times, if I ever found out that somebody, you know, in my circle had done some of that stuff, I would immediately remove them from said circle. He's never said it to me. So I feel like if that ever happens, I might just rip the Band-Aid off and then we're probably done hanging out with this person. But I just find that so amusing that I've now been in multiple social scenarios around this individual and other people in which nothing bad has happened. Everybody seems to like each other. Everyone seems friendly enough. Politics, luckily, barely comes up, I think somewhat because my wife is trying to avoid it so that I don't have an argument with some people. But nonetheless, like, it's just, it's in the back of my brain so amusing that I don't care that he happens to be someone who politically profoundly disagrees with me and seems to think I'm the enemy, and he does. And I think so often if you're, you know, anywhere where you see somebody who's got like a crazy fight Trump shirt on or something, I think the vast majority of conservatives may giggle, may laugh, may make fun of you behind your back as they leave, but they're not going to care. They're not going to demand that a plane not land at an airport because it's been changed to be the Donald Trump airport. Like, none of that matters. Who cares? If someone names things after Obama, actually, I lived in Illinois for a long time, and there's stretches of road that are named after him, I'm not going to refuse to be on them. It doesn't mean I agree with any of his politics, but it doesn't matter. It's just so amusing to me that this happens so often, that people are so motivated to behave a certain way and then to influence as many people around them as possible. Part of the reason I think I know this about the person I'm talking about is because at some point he seemed to want to say that to my wife. I don't know if he got an inkling that maybe there was a political disagreement or something, whatever it might be. But at some point he just sort of announced that to her and she was like, okay, all right, good. And then like tried to move on. And I was told about it later and have been amused about it since. But I don't know. I'm not trying. I guess this is the silliest part to say, but it's the part that I feel like is always arguing with the other side and the crazy stuff that they're saying. I'm not trying to force anybody to think anything. I like the opportunity to be on a radio show and to share my opinion, and maybe some people like it, maybe a bunch of people don't. That's fine. But truthfully, my like day-to-day life, I'm not actually forcing you to think things you don't think, unless those things somehow harm like kids or something. Like there are places that you could go where I think that the macro statement I just made is not true, but by and large it is. But anyway, as you say that, you wonder if the other side understands that same concept, and you see constantly how they don't. You see so many examples of ways in which they seem to be saying out loud exactly the opposite. Now, granted, as I say all this, I'm about to play some audio that I found wildly amusing that is not, in fact, necessarily a reflection. Although, you know what, actually, I'll hold it. I'll wait on this audio for a little bit. But not, in fact, a reflection of the ideals I was just talking about. To quickly preview it now, and I'll probably play some audio in about 10 minutes or so. There was a Chicago Cubs game that went viral because of two fans in the stands, a young man that seemed to be sitting during a national anthem, and a dude behind him who was not okay with it. And I thought that was hilarious because it's ridiculous. It's stupid to think that you're protesting in that moment in that way by just sitting in your seat when everybody else is standing for the national anthem. So is this trying to encourage someone to think differently? Yeah, it is. Did I like it? Yeah, I did. I don't know if I would have done it. If I were someone who served in our military, I think I'd even find it more offensive than I already do as a person who cares about the national anthem. But nonetheless, this is the kind of thing that mostly amused me, because it also happened in Chicago, a place that you don't exactly expect a lot of people to reinforce the ideals of the Republican side, even though this shouldn't be a left versus right issue. Being someone who's proud of the country in which you live, which most of us actually are because we continue to choose to live here, and if you go try out living somewhere else, inevitably you discover how bad of an idea that actually is compared to here. Because of that, just stand the heck up, seems to be the approach. But all right, I'll play some of that a little bit later because I was amused by it. The Michigan Senate candidate who's getting talked about a lot, who's a crazy person himself, Abdul El Sayed. I was recently talking about how great Marjorie Taylor Greene is in an interview. The reason I'm so amused by this is that it's incredible to watch the left wait for anyone that they can claim as someone on the right, that they can claim as now thinking like they wait for this as much as they can, and they're thrilled to pounce on it when it happens. The only problem, in my opinion, for them, and this would be compared to the times where I'm amused to, say, play Bill Maher audio, is that by and large, the people they gravitate towards are no longer at all representative of the values of the party that they were once a part of. I'm meaning essentially Marjorie Taylor Greene has abandoned the vast majority of the things that made her electable when she ran as a Republican. Unlike, I think, a lot of the Democrats like Fetterman, who say occasionally reasonable things, but by and large still align with a lot of what the party believes. The left wants to glom onto the people who are the least currently like the people that they're trying to convince that, see, one of you has changed. The rest of you can change, too. And it's just so funny because all the time that Marjorie Taylor Greene was saying profoundly different things, they hated her. They hated her as much as they hate everybody else. And then once she flips entirely the other way, they're like, oh, she's great now. Now that she agrees with us, we love her and we want to make sure to mention her whenever we can.
10: So I talked to former Congresswoman Marjorie Taylor Greene on this podcast in April, and it's kind of remarkable how similar some of your positions are. Like, she also has condemned AIPAC's influence in politics, called for no more U.S. taxpayer dollars to Israel, said that the cost of health insurance needs to go down. Do you think you could build this new coalition with people like MTG?
11: Look, she said a lot of things I disagree with, too. I'll just say this, that I wouldn't be surprised, right? You know, when you ask me about why establishment elite Democrats are so worried about me, it's because there are a lot of people who listen to her who are going to vote for me in the general election. They're not afraid I'm going to lose. They're afraid I'm going to win.
8: I actually don't believe that a lot of people who listened to her before would vote for him now. I think that a lot of people who listen to her now might vote for him now. And that's because they've been listening to people like him for a long time. And they're just suddenly starting to listen to the Marjorie Taylor Greens of the world, because they're finally saying things that the other side likes. It's sort of similar, and I know that Dana talks about this all the time, the podcastistan crazies of the world who are just selling out to whatever the current version of conversation is that they think will benefit them in the world of social media. So the, you know, Megyn Kellys or the Tucker Carlsons of the world, who you can pull audio tape after audio tape or example after example online of them saying something profoundly different than something they're saying now. They seem to, you know, have 180'd on a vast majority of topics, and they're just doing it because they think that's where the money is currently, and they expect a lot of people to be dumb enough or gullible enough to go along with, oh, that's what they really think now. Oh, and what they thought before was what they really thought before. And this is one of the reasons I'm just going to randomly praise Dana. I know that some people listening to the show will probably think I'm kissing up, and hey, who cares? Maybe I am, but it's actually true. I absolutely believe this. I love the fact that if you listen to a show like this, the thoughts are the same. It's not that she doesn't evolve. She does. But by and large, you can go back a certain number of years and hear something relatively similar belief-wise to where she is now. There aren't a tremendous amount of topics where you're like, wow, that's a complete 180. And the thing that's funny about that is those are the people who show you that they've actually been honest the whole time. If you don't see their takes, their beliefs, their main positions or their main guiding forces, if that's what the left wants to call this stuff, in the world of how they talk about and make certain decisions in the world of politics, if you don't see those radically alter, then you know that you're listening to someone who actually is authentic, who actually is genuine, regardless if you agree with them, which I think is probably the most important thing and something we get less and less of now, whether it's social media's fault or what have you, the performative fake version of the world in which we live is so ubiquitous, and the ability to find someone who's saying something that seems to actually be a belief of theirs is rare. So I love people who do that. One of the big reasons that I'm thrilled that Dana is a part of the station I work at KSEV in Houston, mentioning it for the second time there. So the bosses like me. All right, quick break, a lot more. Craig Collins filling in on The Dana Show.
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to stay connected to her. A 77-year-old is accused of hoarding 80 cats in what sheriffs are calling one of the worst, discoveries like this that they've ever seen. This happened in Martin County in Stewart, Florida. 80 cats. You know that people often talk about the cat lady. Gail is this 77-year-old woman's name. Lots of really disgusting parts of the story that I don't want to read. I'm laughing through it because if you don't laugh, you cry. But in all honesty, this is actually probably horrible. And several of the cats were in situations that is uniquely awful for them. But you hear about this and you don't ever usually see a story quite like this one. And I guess this can be the warning of what could happen if you start to let more and more cats into the house. I'm a dog person because you've never heard of anybody with 80 dogs. And if you did, that's probably a very happy person because there's a lot of very happy dogs. I'm kidding. But anyway, this is just sort of surreal to me that it got this bad. They said the house had no air conditioning, little ventilation, a foot of excrement on the floor. And luckily, all these cats are now getting removed from this house, and the person is, in fact, in a lot of trouble. That is crazy. That is one of two cat stories I have in the world of Florida. The second one involves a woman who was hiding in a shed from police until a cat led cops right to the woman. This is hilarious. I think this actually happened a little bit ago, and I saw it trend virally because there's video and stuff out there of it now. But cops are looking for a woman. They're not sure exactly where she is. And at some point, a cat just sort of wanders in front of them and seems to be like, hey, you guys, why don't you come over here with me? And as they follow the cat toward the shed that it seems to be going toward and getting inside of, boom, there, in fact, is the person they're looking for. This is a cat done good, which, again, I'm usually a dog person because I often talk about how much better dogs are than cats and stuff like this. Like, you don't see a lot of cops with a patrol cat that they use with them because the cat would not care at all about said situation. But this one might be able to be hired by local law enforcement in Florida. So to me, that's kind of awesome. Another Florida story I saw, and to be honest, a lot of people seem to like this one because of the person's name, because it's pretty disgusting, the stuff that the guy did. A guy by the name of Landon Spearman, who is 20 years old, was following around a woman and begging her for photos of her feet in Florida. That's creepy enough. When she wouldn't comply and told him she's not going to give him any photos of her feet, this was in Orlando, the guy whipped out his spear man, as people are calling it, and followed her around like that and then ran away when cops arrived. That is uniquely terrible. Like, I'm not laughing at the horribleness of that situation for a variety of reasons, because that's uniquely scary, I imagine, for any woman that has a dude who's deranged following you around and then all of a sudden is wielding a spear you don't want him to be wielding. But nonetheless, the craziest thing about this, too, is how amused people were by the guy's name. Is they're like, yep, this was destined to be the way that Landon Spearman would live his life and destined to be the thing he would get caught doing simply because of that. And he was accused of intentionally exposing himself to the woman, which, of course, he did. He also said some pretty vulgar things that I'm pretty sure I can't repeat on the air that seemed to make this even worse. I don't know how you make it worse, by the way. And this is something I ask often whenever I find any stories like this at all. There's a story that's not out of Florida that I'll probably talk about a little bit later in the show, where a dude wound up naked and on top of a train and said he was just trying to surf the train. That feels like Florida, but I think that one actually happened in Colorado. But the thing I never get, and I've always asked it when on the radio and talking about stuff like this, is why naked? Like, I kind of understand it in the case of this pervert and his story. But by and large, you see a lot of stories out there. And I even knew a guy in radio who would do a topic, a naked news is what he called it. And he always gave you two or three stories, mostly out of Florida, where people were in the news and also wound up naked. And that I never understand. Like, is that something that someone thinks about going in? Are they like, at some point in this thing that I'm doing that's probably illegal and I shouldn't be doing, I also want to be naked? Or is it something that just sort of strikes you in the moment? Are you someone that's doing horrible stuff or some version of illegal stuff or maybe some version of narcotics? And you're like, man, you know what would make this situation better? No clothing at all. I don't know which one it is. I'd love to have people vote. I probably shouldn't tell them to vote on any pages for this show on social media because that'll come off weird. But I'd love to know what you think. Is this a premeditated nakedness? I don't have an answer. Craig Collins filling in on the Dana Show.

0: France.
1: French Parliament has adopted a measure that would ban children under 15 from using social media. Outgoing French President Emmanuel Macron says he wants the new law to take effect at the beginning of the new school year, though the measure is currently under review to see if it violates the country's constitution. It would require tech companies to ban accounts they suspect of belonging to those under 15. How that's done would be in the hands of the tech firms. Mike Dubusky, ABC News.
0: The World Cup across North America set viewing records. Nielsen says Sunday's final drew 38 million on Fox, the most watched English language soccer telecast in U.S. history. Another 23 million watched on NBC Universal's Spanish language Telemundo. Chuck Sievertson, ABC News.
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11: But if I was in elected office, I would be like, okay, well, all of these people, we're going to round you up for forced sterilization. 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You think China's bad? Oh, dear children. No, no. Under a Dana regime? Oh, it would be ridiculous.
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13: This is The Dana Show. My name is Craig Collins, filling in. Thrilled to be with you. A bunch of stuff out there to talk about. An incredible supercut from Tom Elliott, the guy that puts together incredible supercuts, in just a second. But first, before I play that, you should follow him on social media, because he's a great follow, at Tom S. Elliott. And then actually at Dana, at D Lash, Dana Lash Radio on X. A great ways to stay connected to this show and to her. But New Jersey has announced that somehow, some way, and this was as recently as 2023, people accidentally got registered to vote, including a whole bunch of people who are not U.S. citizens. It involved car software, motor vehicle systems, and whatnot. A serious, quote, software error occurred. This is hilarious to happen a few days after President Trump's speech last week. I'll play this audio first.
14: In June of 2023... nearly 3 years before I became governor, a serious software error in New Jersey's motor vehicle system led to the improper voter registration of what we believe to be roughly 6,600 people in our state. When New Jerseyans applied for a driver's license or identification at the MVC, they were asked if they wanted to register to vote. In the case of this error, some individuals indicated that they weren't citizens and weren't eligible to vote, but the software registered them anyway.
13: Shocking! That is incredibly shocking. I'm amazed that that's something that happened. I'm as sarcastic as I can possibly be as I'm saying this. Again, all of this is just a few days removed from President Trump saying that China stole a bunch of data that they shouldn't have had. And then the left coming out and explaining it as, it's data anybody can buy. China didn't want to buy it, so they stole it, apparently. And if they got something a little bit deeper than whatever you can buy, no big deal. It doesn't matter. They didn't do anything with it. That is the definition of pushing the goalposts. But it also seems to be a perfect time to play the incredible supercut created by Tom Elliott on social media. Grabian is the organization that he works for, or I think he even like partially owns or something. But anyway, Tom is showing us all how crazy the rhetoric was in 2020 when it comes to election integrity on the heels of some of these things we've learned. I know that Jersey is 2023. I know it's not the same time period. But if that can happen a few years ago, what else could have happened, especially in, say, Georgia, you know, 6 or so years ago? I have questions. I don't think we have all the answers quite yet, but here we go.
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13: All right, this is the moment where I'm tempted to always pause it. We are 48 seconds into a minute and 46 seconds of the same thing over and over again. And part of me feels like I should keep playing it at the same time so you truly understand how ridiculous this was. And honestly, like, the other crazy thing about it to me is how often you can do this. Like, Tom is one of the better people at it in social media. But in the world of, like, news organizations all saying the same thing, all getting the same talking points, and being lazy enough to not change them a little bit. Like, that's the biggest question I have as somebody who does what I do for a living. And nobody gives me any talking points. Producer Steven gives me incredible amount of topics and stories to talk about, but doesn't tell me how to talk about them, as does no one else that I've ever worked for. And if they did, I would probably change it just a little bit. You know, when they give you a script and they're like, make it your own. I'm a guy who always does that. And then usually when I'm reading a commercial, they're like, make it a little less your own. Try to do a little less, a little more of us, a little less of you. But I can't help it. But here, let's just keep going because no one took that advice. No one made it their
34: own. The most secure election in history.
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13: All right, we got to Biden. I think we're good enough. We still had like 40 seconds left if I wanted to keep going. My favorite part of that is they really should have gone even deeper. Like the best election to date in the history of this country. The kind of election that you'd love your daughter to take home to meet mom and dad. That's what you're doing here in the world of this election. Outside of some of the potential fraud that might have happened. We're ignoring that stuff. We're ignoring the ridiculous tattoo on the guy's face as we say that he's a great guy to bring home again. Just so good. Way to go, Tom. I have praised you enough now. I'm going to move on. I often follow and just play whatever he's got on the supercuts. Let's do this. This is Fox News talking about the midterm power rankings. The U.S. Senate remains a toss-up, according to them. The power balance in the House is likely to shift as of some of the data right now, although it bears mentioning, and you'll hear it pointed out within this clip I'm about to play, that the difference currently in some of the data that people are seeing, some of the, you know, a polling that I often dismiss as stupid, because actually the vast majority of pollsters admit they get it wrong. Right up until a few weeks before an election actually occurs of any kind, they admit that they have like a 30%, 40% chance of being right about any of the predictions they had up until that point. And then once they get within the window of a few weeks, I think their confidence rolls up to like 60%, which is still basically a failing grade in a whole lot of schools. You're getting at best a D in that scenario. But anyway, they're saying right now this data seems to point to Democrats doing well, at least when it comes to the House. And yet the difference in polling isn't all that surprisingly, you know, changed from a few years ago when Republicans did pretty well. But here we go.
42: Beginning with the Senate forecast, Fox News is projecting that control of the Senate is essentially just a toss-up right now, with the balance of power likely coming down to Senate seats in four states that are all considered coin flips right now. Those four states are colored in yellow. Fox News projects that Alaska, Iowa, Ohio, and Maine all have Senate races that are all toss-ups. And these are the matchups that will likely end up determining control of the Senate. Now, Republicans are eyeing a handful of potential Senate pickups in Georgia, New Hampshire, and Michigan, all of which Fox News power rankings project as leaning Democrat, while Democrats think they can flip Texas, which obviously leans Republican. But that's going to be easier said than done for both parties.
13: Yeah, it's going to be way easier said than done in the world of Republicans flipping Texas, because some of the insane people that they're running in the Senate, well, the only insane person, Tallarico, that they're running here, has so many beliefs that are so categorically against what Texans believe in that I simply don't accept it. And I live here. I live in Houston right now. I've actually only been living here for about a year and a half, though. And when I moved here, the last thing I ever would have expected is someone like Tallarico to have a legitimate shot at winning a Senate seat. So I'm really hoping, that that doesn't happen, because it would add a little bit of you know, a scuff to the shine that has been living in Texas. By and large, I've enjoyed it, but it'd be a little, the shoes would get scuffed ever so slightly, or maybe more so. With the insanity that is Tallarico. Another thing out there that I saw and like that we'll play just before a break that we'll take in a couple minutes will be this Brandon Gill clip. Gill is a representative out of Texas. And I think that for a lot of reasons, most of them having to do with the way he goes viral for how he questions people, he is becoming a fast rising star on the Republican side of the aisle. And this is the latest example of, man, you really did that well in owning that crazy person that's sitting down for some questions, and you have some really good ones. Let's go ahead and hit play on that.
0: Right. Yes. Is it important to be polite?
1: Excuse me, sir?
0: Is it important to be polite?
1: Yes, sir.
0: It's also interesting because the same mass action toolkit that your organization has been promoting references politeness as a defining characteristic of white supremacy culture. Ma'am, are you a white supremacist?
1: No, sir.
0: You're not?
13: No, sir. I'm not, even though I'm putting that out there all the time as something that I think is a hallmark of being a white supremacist. This is great. I know this is almost petty to some people and how simplistic it is, but sometimes that's where you have to start the discussion with people that want to do all the performative crazy things and act a certain way and vilify people based on ridiculous sort of qualifications. I want to play it again because it's so simple and so good. Hey, do you think it's important to be a polite person? I wonder why you think that based on what your organization, the National Museum of American History director, is the person he's talking to, actually says about politeness itself.
0: Is it important to be polite?
1: Excuse me, sir?
0: Is it important to be polite?
1: Yes, sir.
0: It's also interesting because the same mass action toolkit that your organization has been promoting references politeness as a defining characteristic of white supremacy culture.
13: Weird.
0: Ma'am, are you a white supremacist?
1: No, sir.
13: I do also like that that she puts in there because she's not happy about the way that that question and that conversation just went down. And she'd like to slap him in the face. I'm assuming. Don't shoot the messenger. This is my guess as to what's going on. Much like this Cubs fan slapped the guy in the back of the head that I should talk about in a little bit. But she'd like to hit him, but she can't because the conversation is about politeness, and that wouldn't be the right way to go about it. Although I do posit that since he was asking her if she was a white supremacist, because apparently they're all very polite according to her organization, the best way to prove she wasn't would have been to stand up and Will Smith him. If she had done that, then maybe people would have been like, all right, fine. At least she's not a white supremacist. She's just slap happy. But actually, I'll reference it now. And I was going to play audio, but really the audio is not as good as just telling you it's out there and telling you to go look for the video yourself. But at a Cubs game, there's a dude standing behind a young person, a young guy and an older guy. And the young guy is sitting through the national anthem. And the guy behind him is not having it. He leans in, he says some stuff, the kid says some stuff back, actual adult, not a child. I say kid, but this guy has got to be in his 20s. And anyway, the person who's probably in his 50s slaps him in the back of the head. I think that's hilarious. The guy does get up after that moment. I don't know if anything happened. I know that you could probably have him in trouble for some sort of legal thing like assault. But nonetheless, much like Will Smith probably should have been in trouble a few years ago. But nonetheless, this is the kind of thing that a whole bunch of people would actually love to see. And to be honest, sometimes when you hear the ridiculous complaining for people that probably were not raised ever understanding any kind of, you know, effect to their behavior, meaning their behavior had a cause and this cause created this effect, meaning a punishment. People who are never punished at all don't expect it to happen in the everyday world. And this was a pretty significant example of, you don't do what I want, this bad thing happens to you. And I think it's awesome. Also, I'm not advocating for us to attack each other. I just probably have to say that for legal reasons, so I'm not fired from ever doing the show again. But I was amused. All right, quick break, a lot more. Craig Collins filling in on The Dana Show.
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10: And now, all of the news you would probably miss. It's time for Dana's Quick Five.
13: That's right. It's time for a Quick Five on the Dana Show. D Lash, Dana Lash Radio on X. A great way to stay connected to her. If you still call it Twitter, you're wrong. Even though I don't blame you for doing it, because I, in fact, also still do that. But it's not called that anymore. I actually had a young person correct me when I said that. Young person to me, a 20-something, I'm a 40-year-old man. Because I still call it the Twitter occasionally. I really wish that I used the in front of it, too, because that would make them even more upset. All right, let's move on. Other things out there. A Jimothy the raccoon is taking over social media. It's a raccoon in Seattle that's got a weird hump, like a weird spinal thing. So I guess it's kind of like a Quasimodo raccoon. I have audio. I don't know how valuable it is if people just freaking out that they're seeing Jimothy. At least that's what they've named him. The raccoon with a short spine syndrome. I'll go ahead and play it. Why not? And then we'll...
1: What?
13: Oh, boy, that's way too loud. Let's go ahead and fix that audio first before we do that again. Sorry for anyone's ears that I broke. Let's do
11: this.
13: Am
11: I looking at? You have the strangest body, buddy. Holy cow.
13: Yeah, he went viral because somebody found him and said he had the strangest body. And then other people seemed to find him again, and now he's a celebrity. The thing that depresses me, the thing that I most thought of when I saw this story, is how much money Jimothy could be worth if he had his own social media profile. How much more money than me, I think is the right way to say it, that he would be worth. These always upset me, these types of stories. They shouldn't. It's not about me. It's about Jimothy. But nonetheless, like, that's all it takes. You just adopt this raccoon if that's something you can do. I don't think you can do that legally. Start pumping out the social media videos, and boom, all of a sudden you live in a mansion. That's how the world in which we live currently works, and that's probably not good. But, who knows? I might be going there and trying to catch Jimothy in the near future, for his sake, not for my, well, it's for mine. Another story that I had referenced before, and I'll actually pay off here. Colorado police arrested a guy from Arizona who, for some reason, was in Colorado surfing a train. He had broken a window on a non-commuter train, climbed up to the top of it, and was caught, trying to surf it or enjoying being up there. And I guess the part that made the story go viral, naked. And I asked this question before, and I'll ask it again. The guy's name is Daniel. I don't know why you incorporate the nudity stuff. Daniel, apparently, while being arrested, this was my favorite part of the story, expressed his love of, and I quote, vodka, beer, and playing the banjo. I don't know if they were in order or if that was an out-of-order version of a list, but vodka, beer, and playing the banjo all seem like things that the naked guy on the train probably loves. I don't know if he also loves felony and misdemeanor charges, because he's going to get some of those. He was arrested. This is something you should not do. But one more time, I guess just for the cheap seats in the back, I would love to know the answer to the question. I would love a psychologist to study it. I don't want to be the one to do it. And tell me why people in the news also occasionally get naked. What is it that's happening there? Is it just mental health problems that cause them to strip the clothes off? Is there other reasons? And I think I've said this on this show before, but I know I've said it filling in on Radio America content before. It's actually the most intimidating thing that I could witness a stranger do. Like, if I was around a stranger who was armed, as a guy who lives in Texas and is armed myself, I would be less intimidated. That's a situation where I'd be like, well, one of the two of us is surviving this situation. But a situation where a dude is acting crazy and then is also totally naked, it hits me in a different way. Like, it causes a different set of fears, I think, to take over for a lot of us. And so, to me, that actually would be more intimidating. And I don't know why that is. And I've admitted that in the past. And I've been sent messages where people say they don't think that that's true, but I promise you it is, man. I think I could better handle someone armed who was threatening me than I could handle someone who's just randomly naked, acting in a way that I would really like them to stay on their side of the street and not come over to mine. Quick break, a lot more. Craig Collins filling in on The Dana Show.

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5: ABC News, I'm Chuck Siebertson. An 11th night of air attacks on Iran was carried out early Wednesday, says the U.S. military. Defense Secretary Hegseth at a Senate hearing pushing for over $80 billion more for the war. Congressman Carlos Jimenez, Florida Republican.
6: We've seen this regime operate for the last 47 years. The only thing that they actually respond to is pressure, and I believe we need to put pressure on all fronts. Economic pressure by continuing the blockade, military pressure.
5: At the Senate hearing, Washington State Democrat Patty Murray.
7: The people I represent worry Trump thinks this is all a game and has sent men and women into harm's way without any sort of plan.
5: President Trump approved an agreement with Saudi Arabia to partner on developing the kingdom's civil nuclear energy program, say two U.S. officials. Millions are prepping for Tropical Storm Bertha along the Gulf Coast. The House Tuesday night passed a bill to fund the government through December 4th. It'll need 60 votes in the Senate. This is ABC News.
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3: This is the Dana Show. My name is Craig Collins, filling in. Thrilled to be with you. So much stuff out there to talk about. D-Lash, Dana Lash Radio, and X, great ways to stay connected to her. So much social media that you can follow that Dana's got. I actually also follow her on TikTok, and I follow like five people on TikTok, and one of them happens to be Dana Lash. At Radio Craig C, if for some reason you want a much worse version of social media interaction with me, that is available to you if you care about the fill-in dude. And it'd be awesome if you did. You don't have to. No one usually does. Anyway, I think this is interesting. CNN has had to admit on air that Donald Trump is incredible when it comes to endorsements within the Republican Party. And then they were further forced to admit the reason why. This is about Darlene Graham, the sister of late Lindsey Graham, who will actually be running for the Senate seat that she has been appointed to finish out Lindsey's term in office. She will be running for the full six-year term. After that point, this is incredible data, and I don't know that CNN loves to talk about it. I'm thrilled, by the way, that Darlene's actually going to run. Mostly because of the family dynamic of Lindsey and Darlene, he raised her. And it's a really emotional type of story that I think anybody, whether you hate the politicians or like them, can respond to. Their parents died when she was still a kid, and Lindsey was in his 20s, and he raised her. He finished up bringing her up in this life and turning her into the woman that she is today, and she's grateful to him for it. And it's sort of a kind of cool thing from an emotional perspective. If she were to actually win the race, there are at least two other candidates who have said that they will run. But Trump has endorsed Darlene, and apparently that's going to go really, really well, according again to CNN.
4: Darlene Graham's chances have rocketed up because rarely has the power of one man and his endorsements in primaries been as strong with Donald Trump. Why don't we take a look here? Okay. Chance to win the South Carolina special Republican primary. Darlene Graham, on Friday, she stood at just a 14% chance, according to the cash prediction markets. As I said, up like a rocket. Now an 80% chance as the Trump endorsement is coming. Again, the power of one man, and Graham herself saying that, in fact, she is going to run full deferred term. So we're seeing an 80% chance. Look, that's not 100%, but it is way, way higher than 14% chance.
3: I love the fact he's like, it's not 100. I mean, it really could be 100. The other two candidates that had jumped in the race are polling at like 10 and 9%. I think Darlene actually has an 81% chance, according to the most recent market predictions, to win this seat. And I think that a lot could potentially change, either good or bad, and there's not a whole lot of good to go as far as how much more up she can go than that percentage. Based on how she does the job. Like, the interesting thing about the scenario that she's been thrust into is that she'll actually get to wield the power of the Senate seat as the junior senator out of South Carolina for a while before inevitably seeing what happens within the race itself. And that could be, because Lindsey Graham would have been a shoo-in to be reelected, that could be the kind of thing that helps her, set in stone her ability to actually win the seat outright. But CNN went on further to talk about something that is even more significant in the world of President Trump and his endorsements. He is still wildly popular with Republicans. Everyone everywhere in the world of media, including some crazy people in podcastistan places, will tell you that Trump and MAGA is over, that the appeal is done, that people don't like him anymore, that, you know, everyone's moved on to something else. And some even advocate, and this is crazy, and I've seen it, like voting for Democrats, because that's the best way to show Republicans that you're actually fighting against them for a short time, and then hopefully they wise up, and then you'll vote for them again. Let the other more terrible side win an election, which is crazy. But anyway, it's a thing that's actually happening. Here is CNN saying, you know, when we compare Trump to Obama, to Bush, to anybody, he has this one thing that they didn't even have, to a degree that they didn't have it, that probably demonstrates why he's doing so well in primary endorsements.
4: One reason why is because Trump is still very popular with Republicans. Just take a look here. Okay, 21st century own party approval rating, about at this point in the second term. We got Trump, we got Obama, we got Bush. Look, they're all fairly popular, but the one who is the most popular, and we have seen this time in and time out, no matter when you look, is Donald John Trump. He's the only one who's over 80%. 83% of Republicans still approve of the job that Donald Trump is doing as president. He still has that magic touch. We'll see if it carries over to South Carolina, but we've seen it in primaries this year, Senate primaries, and that's because he is still a very popular man, historically popular when it comes to his own party. Like,
3: I wonder how hard it is for them to say this. I don't think it's hard for Harry Enten at this point. He said stuff like this a ton on CNN, but it does seem very often like it's hard for the people that he's on the TV with to hear it as they say it. But yes, President Trump is still wildly popular, according to the polls, with people who identify as Republicans. Now, granted, one aspect of this that you might throw at your radio or say, and I can't hear you if you do it, is that maybe more and more people are not identifying as Republicans now and are identifying as independents. I'm sure there's their own study out there that disproves or proves that. And I think from the data I've actually seen, because I have seen some of this, there's a small amount of people that would fall into this category, but not the sizable amount that people would say. But I think this really is a sort of a demonstration of the likelihood of who runs in the next few years. I fill in on other radio stations throughout the country. I'm going to shout out another Dana affiliate, WIBC, in Indianapolis, because I happen to work for them quite a bit. And I was doing a show recently, and I saw someone in their social media chat say that they don't want J.D. Vance, they want Marco Rubio. And what I thought was interesting about that, and how that kind of relates to the discussion I'm having right now, is that I do think the heir apparent to President Trump is in his orbit. Whether that is someone who is behaving a way that they'd like, or someone that might be misbehaving, and we're not really sure how far that goes. There are certainly a lot of people who think that J.D. Vance is already trying to stake his claim on the future, and in doing so might not always be playing, completely aligned with President Trump. I don't know that I always agree with that, but I can see it. There's times where I can see certain interviews that J.D. Vance sits down for with people who've said that Trump is the most horrible person ever. And I don't think Trump would actually care, but I don't know what the optics of that look like as far as the vice president entertaining these spaces the way he does, and also not trying to hold the feet to the fire of the people who've crapped on his boss. Now, but I also understand the appeal of a Marco Rubio specifically, because I think much like Vance, to some of us, not all of us, and maybe more people feel this way about Rubio, there's that ability to say the same stuff that President Trump has said, just say it in a different way and seemingly get around, at least for now, at least while they're comparing these people to the devil incarnate, as they've told us Trump is for so long, get around the level of attack that Trump gets when he says something slightly differently. Now, granted, I am also curious, and I know this is 2026 before a midterm election, so it's probably premature to say this, but I am curious, much like you saw in the short window of time when some believed that Ron DeSantis actually would have a shot at defeating Trump and being the candidate for the presidency in 2024, media turned on him like crazy. Media attacked him, said he was worse than Trump, Trump 2.0, all that stuff. All the things that inevitably they still did to President Trump before he got elected, they were doing to Ron DeSantis. And then eventually that whole thing cratered anyway. And so I do wonder how long the pause is, because I don't think it's all that much longer till people start viciously attacking these other potential candidates. And the reason I say this, and it's not shocking at all, it's fairly obvious that the heir apparent to the current president is probably someone within his administration. That's almost always the case in the world of who we see inevitably run for the position next. But what I think is really interesting is if you look at the left and the people that they're likely to run, and I know that Harris still does surprisingly well in the world of some of those, polls that are out there, which is crazy. And I'd be thrilled to watch her try to run again, because I think it would be historically terrible. Although if she actually has to win some primary races, I think even the Democrats will tell her that they'd rather not have her be the candidate, as they've told her before. But Democrats are essentially searching for someone out of left field. They'd like to have someone out of nowhere. The haircuts, Gavin Newsom, whoever the other Band-Aids that they've popped around, all have a myriad of ridiculous problems. And so it's really interesting to think about the the side of the aisle that's going to bring in someone that you probably know, that you're probably familiar with, and over the next couple of years might see even more often, whether that's Rubio or Vance or anyone else. And then the side of the aisle that's going to essentially look for their Barack Obama all over again, someone who has a you know, meteoric rise throughout the party during a primary season and winds up being the inevitable candidate that they thrust forward and hopefully win an election with. I say hopefully for them, not me. It would be terrible to see someone win on that side again. And, of course, I actually do believe, and maybe partially, this is a weird thing to just keep talking about, but I can't help it. My brain has fallen into this hole, and now I'm here. I partially think the reason that it seems so likely to a lot of us that a Republican could win in 2028 is because Trump is a split-term president. I think that if we didn't have the horribleness of Joe Biden for 4 years in between the two Trump presidencies, there'd be a higher likelihood that a race between these parties might be closer, even though you say the bench on the left is terrible, that you can't really identify who on it has any value in a national race, and you can find several people on the bench on the conservative side of the aisle. But I digress. I really do think a portion of it is the fact that you had a four-year reminder that's going to be much more recent than it would have been if Trump had served consecutive terms, telling you that if you go this road, things get way worse, not better. One last thing that I do want to play before I take a break, and I just thought it was interesting, and it is a Trump audio. He was asked several questions today about Iran, about what's going to happen next. In one point, he said that they might even be trying to recreate some of their nuclear sites, and those are going to get blown up again. And that essentially, as you've heard for a while with Iran and the president, they've failed to come to the realization that they inevitably have to come to, which is that they're profoundly losing this conflict against us, even after, very tragically, there was a loss of U.S. military lives very recently. By and large, the U.S. is not losing. They're winning this fight on the ground or in the air, wherever you want to say they're fighting it. The only way in which they're potentially losing anything, or we, this country, is losing anything, is in the world of our media and the way that our media wants to shape this discussion. But Trump said one thing, which he's said before, which I wonder if it'll inevitably actually be the projection of what does occur, that'll probably quiet all that noise, whether they'll scream and yell that he's a horrible person, which they'd probably do even louder. This might be the hand being tipped that something different is coming and coming soon. When asked about our actions in Iran, he described what we've done so far as being nice.
5: If we left today, it would take them decades to rebuild, and I don't believe they could ever rebuild. And honestly, they haven't seen anything yet. We've been nice.
3: Yeah, because there have been discussions about what infrastructure moves the U.S. could make to take out certain things. And again, of course, take them out in a way that we would validate from a military standpoint that would cripple them even further. And Iran seems to be demanding we do that as they continue to reject every scenario that seems to accept the world that actually surrounds them as reality. They seem to very much be in denial about that. And unfortunately, in things like this, and I know that Dana has talked about this before, too, you have to step up at that point and do more. To hopefully make the whole rest of this thing quick and easy and over. All right, quick break, a little bit more coming up. Craig Collins filling in on The Dana Show.
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16: 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It's a touchdown, Utah! 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
1: When I was diagnosed with Hodgkin lymphoma, I had so many questions. I didn't even know that it was cancer. Now I do. It is cancer. Blood cancer. It's actually one of more than 100 different types, and they're all treated differently. Now, unlike some other forms of cancer, usually there's no tumor. You can't screen for it to prevent it, and the symptoms can look like other things, so it could be hard to diagnose. I had a fever for weeks. I was so tired all the time. I didn't feel like eating or doing anything else for that matter. And I know that this can feel scary. But if you know what to look out for, you'll know what to tell your doctor. 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
1: We are Red Eye Radio. He's Eric Carlin. I'm Gary McNamara. Welcome and good morning. You know, if you see what's happening right now with the U.S. and Iran, I mean, they're doing what Mark Thiessen was saying as we played it, you know, just before the bottom of the hour.
2: Mm-hmm.
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1: And I'm Gary McNamara along with Eric Harley. Coming up in just a minute, Mamdani says that he cannot arrest Netanyahu, breaking a campaign promise.
2: One more time.
1: Like we thought it was going to happen. Now he cannot define what the working man is. We'll get to that more in just a minute.
2: When it comes to supplements, two things matter most. Of course, you want your supplement to work, and of course, you want to be able to trust it. Rather than just tell you about Relief Factor, which I've done for a while now, I want to share another customer's story. Doug took Relief Factor for nearly a year before convincing his wife, a special needs teacher, to try it. She had been using assistance just to move through the long hallway at school. Now she's back on her feet every day and never had to leave the job she loves. By the way, thank you, Doug, for the story. Thank you for your wife, and I'm so happy for both of you and the work that she does. I have a special needs daughter, so that really touches my heart, and I know that's

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5: From ABC News. I'm Sherry Preston. Air raid sirens sounding again across Jordan. News military says it intercepted four missiles coming from Iran overnight. The U.S. military completing its 11th night of airstrikes on Iran. Secretary of State Marco Rubio meeting with Southeast Asian allies, saying that the fight there could easily happen in other parts of the world.
6: If we create a precedent in the Middle East where a nation state can decide that they are going to control an international waterway, charge a toll, and if you don't pay them, blow up your ships, we have created a very dangerous precedent, which will repeat itself in other parts of the world, including in this region.
5: Congressman Andy Biggs, a fierce ally of President Trump, winning the Republican nomination for Arizona governor. Democrats Amy Shaw and Marlene Gellin Woods are locked in a close primary contest for the chance to take on Trump-backed former Arizona Cardinals Jay Feely in the U.S. House race. It's back to a New York courtroom for ousted Venezuelan President Nicolas Maduro, who's been held in U.S. custody for 4 months now.
7: Maduro and his wife Celia Flores last appeared in a courtroom in March, where their lawyers unsuccessfully pushed to have the case thrown out because the Treasury Department had blocked the Venezuelan government from paying for their defense lawyers. They've since withdrawn that motion after the Trump administration in April began allowing the Venezuelan government to cover their legal fees. The judge in the case has not yet scheduled a trial date. Peter Haralambos, ABC News.
5: It was a rough night in the eastern U.S., courtesy of some dangerous weather.
8: Powerful storms stretching from Tennessee to upstate New York. West Virginia's governor declaring a state of emergency after some areas saw more than half a foot of rain in just a few hours. Emergency crews responding to reports of people trapped in their homes. The storms also spawning at least two tornadoes in New Jersey. Fallen trees littering the roads in Stanhope.
5: ABC's Hannah Batta. Tropical storm Bertha moving along the Gulf Coast, bringing dangerous rip currents and storm surge. 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
9: 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I've been surfing here since I was a kid. 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
0: Good morning. I'm Gordon Deal, along with Nicole Murray on this Wednesday, July 22nd. Glad you

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2: It's 6 o'clock, KTSA San Antonio. I'm Christian Blood. Hot temperatures for the Alamo City today, and that includes much of the I-35 corridor up through Austin. Daytime highs around 100, but that means a heat index of close to 110 in some places. The Hill Country, including Kerrville and Fredericksburg, will skate by today, but it's still going to be pretty warm. Full details in KTSA AccuWeather just ahead. The Gulf Coast getting set for tropical storm. She's expected to arrive later today, and the storm might weaken just a bit before landfall.
3: Tropical storm Bertha is moving west along the Gulf Coast. Its outer bands bringing high waves and winds to Panama City Beach, Florida. Some areas could be hit with dangerous rip currents and up to 4 feet of storm surge. The storm is expected to make landfall today in southeast Louisiana. New Orleans now under a tropical storm warning. Residents there preparing with sandbags as Bertha closes in.
2: That's correspondent Hannah Batah. Bertha's expected to hit Houston late Thursday, but the first bands of rain could hit parts of southeast Texas as early as tonight. Secretary of State Marco Rubio is meeting with U.S. allies in Southeast Asia, and he's making the case for the U.S. war with Iran, which is all about stopping that country's nuclear program and its plan to control the Strait of Hormuz.
4: If we create a precedent in the Middle East where a nation state can decide that they are going to control an international waterway, charge a toll, and if you don't pay them, blow up your ships, we have created a very dangerous precedent which will repeat itself in other parts of the world, including in this region.
2: A ceasefire between the U.S. and Iran has fallen apart, and some think President Trump will continue heavy airstrikes against Iran's ruling regime or what's left of it until there's unconditional surrender. KTSA News Time is 6:02. 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
5: As NFL training camps begin, the league announced their revenue from 2025, clocking in at a whopping $14.5 billion. That's $450 million per team, which is more than the combined totals of the NBA, MLB, NHL, and everything else. In the NBA, the Spurs are going to host an in-state college basketball showdown between former Big 12 rivals Texas and Baylor. They'll play at the Frost Center at the San Antonio Hoops Showdown November the 15th. General tickets go on sale Thursday, October the 1st. In Major League Baseball, the Texas Rangers smacked the White Sox 10-0. Kamir Rocker throwing the W. I'm Rob Thompson for 94.1 San Antonio Sports Star.
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13: Good morning. As you head into your early morning commute, still have some road work set up on the northeast side through Windcrest, 35 northbound between Loop 410 over to O'Connor. Two right lanes are closed. Stop and go from Walsham. So tack on at least an extra 5 minutes, 6 minutes to your commute. Loop 410 eastbound in Broadway. This road work has three left lanes closed and that stop and go from Airport. Pretty much most all our major freeway systems looking good, rolling at posted speeds, traffic volume still light. I'm Debbie Alcacer, KTSA, Time Saver Traffic.
14: Near record heat today, it'll be mostly sunny and hot with a high of 102. Mainly clear, very warm tonight, the low just 81 along the Riverwalk and 75 in Hill Country. Partly sunny, very hot again for Thursday with the high back to 102. I'm meteorologist Jason Catarino with your KTSA Stevens Roofing AccuWeather forecast.
2: Right now, 78 degrees, mostly clear at San Antonio's Severe Weather Station. I'm Christian Blood. Stay connected. 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
2: And Sean's off this week. Good morning to you. It's Wednesday, July 22nd. Sergeant Michael Swenson, 30 years old, North Carolina. Mishap a controlled detonation in Erbil Air Base in Iraq. Had a wife, 6-year-old son, 4-year-old daughter. Sergeant Angel Rappersad, 28 years old, New York. 4 confirmed dead over this past weekend. President Trump will be at Dover Air Force Base, 10 a.m. our time this morning, for the dignified transfer of their remains. The 11th night with deeper strikes into Iran. The strait is at a standstill now, we are told, essentially closed. Only 3 vessels getting through yesterday. Marco Rubio said Iran is not serious about talks with the United States. Iran hit both Kuwait and Jordan earlier this morning, and they are threatening now with the Houthis to slow down or stop another strait that's very important to Saudi Arabia. The president was asked about that yesterday.
3: What's your level of concern of a blockade of the Red Sea by the Houthi rebels, opening up another front in the war?
4: This is what happens. So far, it hasn't happened, might happen. But we take care of things. If something like that happens, we take care of it. You know, we've done that with the Houthis before, and we haven't heard from them in a while since we did what we did originally. That was about 45 days of very powerful action we took against the Houthis.
2: If you're wondering, who are the Houthis? The Houthis is a group of folks who are terrorists that are backed by Iran, much like Hamas, much like Hezbollah. Iran, when we say they're the largest state sponsor of terrorism in the world, this is exactly what we're talking about. They have these proxy groups that are positioned all throughout the Middle East, including the Houthis, that are out of Yemen, that are right there ready to block everything that comes out of Saudi Arabia, their oil that would flow into the Red Sea. The same is true when you're talking about Hamas continuing to kill people in Gaza as we speak today and steal what we are sending to the people. We are sending to the Palestinians. Hamas is stealing that for themselves. And then, of course, up in Lebanon, you have Hezbollah, who continues to want to kill Israelis every single day. But, oh, Iran, according to the Democrats, Iran is the perfect country. That's who we need to be more like. Mary Bruce over at Fake News ABC.
5: Mr. President, there are no signs that Iran is ready to stop fighting. So what is the plan? Is the plan to just keep bombing until they give up?
4: There are no signs. Why, do you know something that I don't know?
5: Well, they continue to attack our allies and kill
4: Americans. You don't know what the dialogue is behind the scenes, that they want to meet desperately to try and end it.
2: So, Mary Bruce over at ABC. First of all, ABC is fake news, 100%. And the president talks about that right here.
4: Because they're getting decimated. You don't get that when you listen to your fake station, but you don't know anything.
2: No, ABC doesn't know anything, and certainly Mary Bruce doesn't know anything. She has been caught on any number of occasions spreading lies, one after the other, on fake news ABC. And so the president was in the White House, and he continued to talk about the situation with Iran. And here he is talking about the nuclear weapons.
4: And we will absolutely attack the new site that they're talking about. I mean, how about these people? They're in this because of nuclear weapons, and they're trying to possibly reconstitute a site. We'll hit that site. Any site where they're even thinking about nuclear, we'll be hitting it very, very powerfully. Now, nobody knows, except the Iranians, the damage that we've done to them. We have done damage that will take them 20, 25 years to recover from. So if we left tomorrow, we had a big success.
2: If we left tomorrow, it would be considered a huge success, okay? But here we are with Iranian drones being shot down over the U.S. consulate in Iraq. President Trump says we could and probably will strike Pickaxe Mountain very, very soon. There's a lot of indication. I've been talking to you about Pickaxe Nation now, or Pickaxe Mountain now, for months on end, that's where they moved a lot of their armaments and a lot of their nuclear stuff. They moved it to Pickaxe Mountain. It's underneath the mountain, way underneath there, in a facility they built, thought to be impervious and certainly not accessible by us. Here's more from the president.
4: If we left today, it would take them decades to rebuild, and I don't believe they could ever rebuild. And honestly, they haven't seen anything yet.
2: They haven't seen anything yet, says the president, that they face greater destruction if the war continues. This has no impact on me. I'm going to do the right thing, because yesterday the midterms came up in that discussion and the fake news media trying to talk him into quitting. You better stop, because you're going to lose the midterms if you keep going. He said, I don't care. I'm going to do the right thing. Meanwhile, over in front of some really out of control senators on Capitol Hill, the Secretary of Destruction, that's what I call him, Pete Hegseth, had to answer questions about a whole wide range of stuff, because the Democrats, they want America to fail so badly that they will do anything possible to assure that we go down in a ball of flames. Here's Pete Hegseth talking about Iran.
6: Militarily, it has ever been in the past decade, certainly maybe in 47 years, as they've gathered effectively a terror army. And that terror army was built to try to create conventional capabilities to defend against a pursuit of nuclear weapons, which meant thousands of ballistics missiles, many of which we have destroyed, others of which they have put inside facilities and hidden in underground facilities. That's what terror regimes would do. So I acknowledge they still have capabilities, no doubt. But the amount of damage that we've done to them over the course of these series of operations has put them in the worst place they've ever been.
2: Not only in the worst place they've ever been militarily, but economically as well, and we are going to talk about that. He was there so he could talk about what our needs for the future. During the 4 years of the Biden administration, I'm just going to break this down for you real quick, and then throughout the morning, hang with me for as long as you can today. I know you're trying to get ready for work, and you're trying to do this and that and the other, and you can't stay for the entire 4 hours, but stay with me as long as you can today, because I'm going to break a lot of this down, what happened on Capitol Hill yesterday and with the president, because it's significant to Military City USA and to the United States. But what happened under the Biden administration, they emptied our armaments and sent them to Ukraine. And so now this administration has to bat cleanup and come in and clean up the mess of the Biden administration and say, hey, we're out of stuff. We need stuff if we're going to protect our country. What did Lloyd Austin do for 4 years?
6: This is rebuilding our military from what was not funded in the past under the Biden administration. So this is from 2026, one big, beautiful bill, which helped move the president's priorities like Golden Dome for America, move away from all the woke priorities of what the Biden administration was pursuing, give us a chance to start cutting these deals on munitions, all the things that the president wanted us to focus on, shipbuilding, hypersonics. I mean, the Biden administration ignored hypersonics. They just decided to pretend like that technology didn't exist. And
2: they did that on purpose. They wanted us to be vulnerable. Remember, it was Barack Obama's third term. And Barack, since he came on the scene, has been dedicated to the downfall of the United States of America. Read Bill Ayers. Read all these guys that he studied under to find out how to bring the United States down as a Marxist communist, and that's exactly what he was trying to do through Joe Biden.
6: Didn't invest in it. There are things. I don't know what Lloyd Austin did for 4 years. I really don't.
7: Well, I'm sure
6: the amount of neglect,
7: sure,
6: the amount of stale thinking
7: now.
6: And bureaucracy,
7: proceed, if
6: it
7: I might,
6: was staggering when we took over. So one big beautiful bill gave us a chance to
7: get caught back. Let me
6: interrupt
7: your speech for a minute, Mr. Secretary.
2: So that's Senator Dick Durbin, who is just absolutely one of the worst of all time. And it's true. Lloyd Austin did absolutely nothing concerning protecting the United States of America. You remember, over and over again, Lloyd Austin told us his number one priority was white supremacy in the military and making it so that guys who want to pretend to be girls can do so in the military. We didn't care about lethality. We didn't care about defending our country. We didn't care about anything else. What he cared about was white supremacy in our military. And number two, we need to make sure that guys can dress as girls in the military if that's what they so choose to do. This administration is trying to keep us safe, trying to rebuild what was destroyed in 4 short years. And I got to tell you guys, before I break, that right there is just proof once again. If you give them back power, they will finish the job. And now they've got communists among themselves ready that aren't even from this country, aren't even from here. Communists among themselves that will finish the job of the destruction of the United States if they win the midterms. All right, so 210-599-5555, 210-599-5555, that's the number. And we'll take a quick break. Let me tell you about Here in Texas, H-E-A-R, HereinTX.com, HereinTX.com. That's where you can go book your appointment. Mention Trey Ware when you do. And one of their fine audiologists will sit down with you and put you through their test. It's real short. It doesn't take long at all for them to go through these tests with you. It took me 20 minutes, I think, maybe even less than that. Nancy was sitting in the room with me, put the headphones on, you know, punch the button when you hear the sound, all that kind of stuff. And it worked out great because all of my life I've had hearing loss. I was born that way. It was a hearing impairment that I was born with, and it got worse over time. Obviously, being in this business wearing headphones and shooting guns and driving race cars and riding motorcycles, all the stuff that I did throughout my life set me up for very poor hearing. And it got to the point where for 43 years of marriage, I couldn't even hear what Nancy was saying. It's through a glass. In fact, I got really good over my lifespan of reading lips, and I learned to read her lips and the lips of my grandgirls. But not anymore. With hearing aids from Here in Texas, they can correct your hearing. They can do a lot to help you improve the quality of your life. So if you have found yourself being isolated because you just can't hear anymore and you're kind of in your own little world, don't do that. Go see our friends at Here in Texas. Let them work on you. Let them figure out what's going on with your hearing and correct it by the greatest hearing aids you're going to find anywhere. H-E-A-R, HereinTX.com. We got a heat alert for San Antonio and South Texas. 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
8: Good morning. Looks like we've got our first trouble spot at 1604 eastbound Northwest Military Highway accident. Looks like they just moved it off a main lane. It's now off to the shoulder. On 410 eastbound at Broadway, that's road work. Three left lanes closed. A little bit of a delay from McCullough. Did pick up that road work on the northeast side at 35 northbound from 410 on over to O'Connor. Now, if you guys see something we're not talking about, call us on the traffic tip line. We'll go and check it out. 210-785-2601. I'm Debbie Alcacer, KTSA, Time Saver Traffic.
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2: Brian Adams. Yeah. Uh-huh. It do cut like a knife, baby. I can't believe that's 40 years ago. 40 years ago. You talk about a golden oldie moldy, man. All right, 622, Trey Ware, KTSA 210-599-5555. So, we've heard for years from Jake the Snake Tapper and from Fake News ABC how non-citizens who never registered to vote in America just does not happen. You know, Snuffleupagus, Jonathan Carl, the whole group that's run through Fake News ABC and through CNN, they just don't, there's no way that anybody who is not a citizen of this country could ever get, they can't get registered in America. And I do videos, okay? We all do videos. And I put these videos up on, you know, our Facebook page and stuff like that, KTSA Facebook page, stuff like that. And anytime I do one, in fact, I did one yesterday morning. I do mine, like, before the show starts. So it's, you know, between midnight and 6 a.m. when I'm here preparing the show. And the one I did was at, like, 2:30 in the morning, and then it went up at sometime later in the day. And it was talking about this. It was talking about the Save America Act, that we need the Save America Act to make sure that non-citizens do not register to vote in the country. Of course, all the liberals, and half of them are bots, by the way, but all the liberals commenting on the KTSA Facebook page, it doesn't happen. You're making crap up. What?
17: I'm just laughing.
2: Well, it's true. It doesn't happen. You're making stuff up. You're just making it all up. It doesn't happen. I'm sitting there going, yes, it does. And Democrats like it when it happens because, by and large, people who are here who are non-citizens, when they vote for Democrats because Democrats give them stuff. Look at L.A. last month. They went out there and gave them money to vote for Karen Bass, cash to vote for Karen Bass. Mikey Sherrill, the governor of New Jersey yesterday, had to admit that nearly 7,000 non-citizens that they know of, ended up registering to vote. They have no idea how many of those actually cast a ballot. Well, it was a very small number. You don't know. So the way this works is people were getting driver's licenses, non-citizens, and then there was a thing on the bottom of the thing where you sign up and it goes, okay, are you a citizen or not? And they would hit on that. They would check, yes, I'm a non-citizen. But the software would register them to vote anyway. This is that whole voter thing that has registered millions of people who should not be registered to vote. Felons, dead people, people who have left, people who have moved, and of course, non-citizens. They would rather have people, mass numbers of people voting, the Democrats would rather have mass numbers of people voting than the true and correct citizens of this country being able to vote. But then, this is what she said, after she announced that, oh, yes, it's true. We had a bunch of non-citizens registered to vote. Then she went on to say,
18: let me be clear. Donald Trump has zero credibility on the issue of election integrity.
2: Donald Trump. Everything has to come back to Donald Trump. Last Thursday, he said 280,000 non-citizens are registered right now that they know of. And all the Democrats, including Mikey Sherrill, and it's just not true. It's just that doesn't happen. Nobody's registered. It's not a non-citizen.
18: For the past 10 years, he's cried wolf and peddled bizarre conspiracy theories about fraud with no evidence.
2: No. All of it has turned out to be true, sweetheart.
18: I saw the consequences of Trump's lies on January 6th.
2: That's a lie, too.
17: Oh, my God.
2: That had nothing to do with that. The president never... I'm not even going to get into it with her.
18: I was in the Capitol when he and his followers tried to steal the election and put the lives of hundreds of members of our law enforcement at risk.
2: What a pissant. I mean, she really is. And so Jake the Snake Tapper for years, and I could play all the sound. It's on my X account. Go to my X account. You'll see it. You don't have to trust my words. You can see it for yourself. I only talk about what I can back up. And here's Jake the Snake last night. Well, this doesn't look so good for Democrats. When for years, Jake was one of those that was on CNN saying it just doesn't happen. Non-citizens never register to vote.
19: But Mikey Sherrill, the governor of New Jersey,
5: yes.
19: Made this announcement today. A surprising announcement. Nearly 400 non-citizens.
2: Who's surprised? Surprising announcement. Who's surprised, Jake?
19: Voted in New Jersey elections as a result of what she calls a serious software error. Governor Sherrill posted this quote. Quote, as the Trump administration tries to weaponize elections for political gain, I am ensuring we protect our elections.
2: I'm so tired of people using a whole lot of words to say nothing. You know, he's just blah, blah, blah, blah, blah, blah, blah. Cut your words down. Edit your words.
19: It's on to say the difference is simple. When we find a problem, we don't hide it, deny it, or invent conspiracies. We investigate it, we fix it, and we tell the public. I have to say, though, for Democrats, I'm not saying that the Save America, the Save Act is going to pass.
5: Yeah.
19: But this is not good for Democrats' argument that there's no such thing as undocumented immigrants voting.
2: You said that for years, Jake, on CNN. And to come on CNN last night and say, this doesn't look ridiculous for the Democrats. That's what they do to you, folks. That's the trip. Whether it's CNN or fake news ABC, Save America Act, you do not have to show proof if you're already registered. No person will be turned away. If you don't have proof of citizenship, you just sign an attestation right there and say, yes, I am a citizen. And then you can cast your vote, and then they will put it through the process to make sure that you're good to go. But the only reason that you want this to die is because, number one, you want people to cheat, and number two, you want Donald Trump to be compromised. That's it. Tell you about Texas Rhino Shield. Got big news about Texas Rhino Shield. 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That's the 31st through the 2nd. Next weekend, because Texas Rhino Shield will be in booth number 713 displaying Texas Rhino Shield to you. That's Friday, Saturday, and Sunday. I talk a lot about Anthony LaBarbera here on the show, and now his son Colton, who is there at Texas Rhino Shield. And next weekend at the Alamo Dome, the Texas Home and Garden Show, they are going to be in booth number 713. 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

0: tropical storm Bertha expected to hit Houston late tomorrow, but Louisiana is in the firing line later today. And Secretary of State Marco Rubio drumming up support for the war with Iran in Southeast Asia. We'll see how that's going coming up at 7 o'clock. KTSA News Time, 6:34.
1: 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Right shoulder, left shoulder blocked with a multi-vehicle accident. Looks like four vehicles involved in this crash. On 410 eastbound at Broadway, that's road work. Three left lanes are closed. 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I'm Debbie Alcacer, KTSA Time Saver Traffic.
2: Mostly sunny and very hot today, near the record with the high of 102. Mainly clear, remaining quite warm tonight. The low just 81 along the Riverwalk and 75 in Hill Country. Partly sunny, very hot again Thursday, but the high to 102 again. I'm meteorologist Jason Caterina with your KTSA Stephen Roofing AccuWeather with a forecast.
0: Right now it's 77 degrees, mostly clear skies at San Antonio's Severe Weather Station. I'm Christian Blood. 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
3: Right on. It's a 6:35 now. KTSA Top 40 Talk is what we're doing here. Moving it right along with all the momentum of the world as quick as we can go. 210-599-5555. For, I don't know, over a decade, John Hayward from Breitbart.com has been joining me at this time, and then Sean came into the show later on, but John has been with me for a very long time. And Sean's off this week. He's going to be back on Monday. I got some headlines. I'm going to get in with John. 43% of Americans view communism as a threat, and that's only 43%. We'll get into that. James Tallarico's got a new ad out. The little effeminate wimp is driving a pickup truck, a Ram pickup truck, with a cowboy hat on. And it was a big night for President Trump last night in Arizona. And Mom Donnie, I was right about Mom Donnie from the beginning, and I'll explain that in a minute. But John, let's first of all, good morning. Let's start with New Jersey, because you and I both have been talking about for years how people who are not citizens of this country register to vote and do vote in our elections, and how the Save America Act would go a long way to helping that. And so, no, it doesn't happen. Fake news ABC, fake news CNN, all the fake news. It doesn't happen. That never goes on. And then Mikey Sherrill comes out yesterday and says, yeah, it's been going on here in New Jersey, and it's Trump's fault.
4: Well, usually the fallback position from the people that make excuses for this crap is that once you prove it is happening after them saying it's not, then they fall back. They move the goalposts and they say, oh, well, but you can't prove it changed the outcome of the election.
3: Yes.
4: And if you can't prove that it changed, then what are we even worried about? It's not a big deal as long as you can prove with metaphysical accuracy that an election was stolen here. We need to stop putting up with this absolute nonsense. These people defending this vote fraud and stuff need to be swept aside. We need to fix this. The Save America Act is a major, major part of this. Americans need to put it very high on their priority list. When you're looking to make a decision in an election, when you're getting ready to vote for your representatives, you need to ask yourself, is this person defending vote fraud? If they are, there's nothing else you need to know about them. That person is not suitable for your vote. If they want to keep our system in a third world state where shenanigans can be committed and things can be done, I mean, it's never going to be perfect, but we know we can make it much, much better than it is now.
3: Well, and you and I know that enthusiasm wins elections, especially midterm elections, because there is no enthusiasm because the president is not on the ballot. Although I have been saying in this midterms, the president is indeed on the ballot. It's all about President Trump. But when you look at the enthusiasm of the communists in this country right now, and I'm talking about the young, white, rich communists that are running this revolution in the Democrat Party, they're highly enthusiastic. They're going to show up. They're going to turn out to vote for their candidates. There's no question about that. But if you want to kill the enthusiasm of Republicans and MAGA Republicans, then you will do exactly what the rhinos like John Thune and John Cornyn and Tom Tillis and the others are doing, and that is to kill the Save America Act. And they are doing it for that purpose. They hate Donald Trump so much. I'm talking about the rhino Republicans. They hate him so much. They want him to lose to a Democrat Senate and Congress so that he will be neutered for the rest of his time in office. I firmly believe that that's what the rhinos are about, John.

0: And some of them, I think, some of the rhino types are afraid that this will work. I mean, quite aside from the issue of Trump's involvement in it, they hear their Democrat friends across the aisle, the people that they've regarded as their betters, their leaders, the people who are the natural ruling class of this country. And those Democrats are out there giving interviews saying, if we get rid of vote fraud, we can never win an election again. They're openly looking you in the face and saying, if Save America Act passes and there's no more ballot fraud, we'll never win another election. And some of those rhinos hear that and believe them and say, we can't have that. I mean, we don't want to do that to our buddies and pals across the aisle on the Democratic Party, and that's one of the reasons why they oppose it.
1: You guys down in Florida have a lot of people who came from communist countries, and the Democrat chair admitted that two nights ago and said, yeah, we have to sell the Democrat socialist movement in a different way in Florida. We cannot be as in your face about it down here, because so many of the people here actually can't escape from communist and socialist countries, and they don't want to go back. They certainly don't want America going to that. We have the same thing happening here. We have a little boy that's running for the Senate, and he's getting a lot of help from the outside. He's receiving a lot of money, $70 million so far from outside of Texas. His name is James Tallarico, and he truly is a little boy. He's really fixated on trans children. He wants them to be transition, either through surgery or drugs. He also loves the idea of an open border. He loves the idea of getting rid of meat in the state of Texas. But man, John, are they doing a nose job right now? They are lying about him in so many ways on all of his commercials, saying that he voted for border protection. He wants a secure border, which in fact his votes in the Texas House were exactly the opposite of that. And on it goes to where they think that they're going to be able to lie their way into an election. And I got to tell you, looking at our urban centers, including San Antonio and Houston and Austin and Dallas, those are lost to Democrats. It's going to take the suburban areas and the rural areas if we are going to hang on, and I mean conservatives are going to hang on to the Senate seat here in Texas. They're going to steal it.
0: Well, you said it yourself. It's enthusiasm. And one of the things they're worried about is that the people on the other side are going to get enthusiastic. The Republican voters, the centrists, the moderates, they're going to come out of their relative stupor here and become enthusiastic about voting against Democrats if they look at somebody like James Tallarico and see this repulsive freak that scares the hell out of them, that stands for everything that they hate. Then they're going to march to the polls to vote against him. So the game now is to lie about him, obscure his record, muddle his talking points and so on, and try to create at least a little room for there to be some talk that maybe he's not as much of an extremist as his opponents say he is, and then the moderates and centrists and Republicans will stay home. I don't think it's going to work. You know, I think people know he is, and I think they're going to line up in formation to fight against him.
1: I certainly hope that's the case. And what's interesting, too, is that he calls himself a Presbyterian minister. From the Valley to just north of here, it's pretty Catholic. And then you get into Austin, it's godless. And north of Austin, up through Dallas, it's pretty Southern Baptist-y and evangelical Christian. But this guy is on record, and it's all on my X account, is saying God is non-binary. God gave Mary the option to abort Jesus, told her, if you want to abort him and get rid of him, that's just fine with me. I mean, the guy is a real freak. In fact, I've come up with several names, Transfreako, Talafreako, and then I call him Transcreepo. But I'm back to calling him by his real name because that's where he is. He's all over television like crazy here. And I hope you're right. I hope that common sense people will wake up and fight against this guy. Now, one other thing. I did a video yesterday. Go ahead. What were you going to say?
0: Oh, it's a big national concern for the Democrats, too. You can see the polls turning. Some of the projections for how they're going to do are starting to go sour on them. And a big part of the reason is that some of their candidates are so extreme that they're worried that the country is starting to, you know, come up together and say, gee, you know, the Republicans haven't filled me with joy here, but I really can't let these people run the country. It's really risky to bet on a dynamic like that the majority of people are going to sleep through the election and you can push your extremists through it. I really don't think this is going to be that kind of an election.
1: Absolutely. I've been talking for a long time about these hits, attempted hits on President Trump coming from the Democrat left-wing communist rhetoric in this country. either from their thought leaders, their politicians, and leaking out through their media, you know, just their media colluding with them and getting the message out there that Trump is Hitler, MAGA is a bunch of Nazis who want to lock you up and kill you and all that stuff. And so the result is you end up with these hit jobs. The same thing is true about ICE. We had the guy a couple of days ago tried to light the building on in New York on fire, and he had all kinds of anti-ICE paraphernalia on him. Charlie Kirk lost his life to a tranny, allegedly, who wrote stuff on the shell casings about it. So their rhetoric definitely leads to violence. That's a fact. It is traceable, and we can see it. So when Mamdani started to talk about Benjamin Netanyahu and his arrest, I was saying it's not the arrest that he's after, because he knows damn well that he cannot arrest Benjamin Netanyahu in September when he gets there. He's looking for something else. And let me play for you what he said last night, and pay close attention, ladies and gentlemen, to the music, because what he is doing here is he is trying to incite. He's trying to get to people. He's trying to dog whistle people. And they're using this really melodic music and these claims about Netanyahu to do
2: it. Benjamin Netanyahu is a war criminal, the architect of a horrific genocide against the Palestinian people. He is responsible for the killing of more than 73,000 people, for the maiming of tens of thousands of children as those who survive undergo amputation without anesthesia, for the targeting of neonatal hospitals and maternity care centers, denying newborns even the chance to live, for the countless people he starved as he blocked food and humanitarian aid from reaching them, for the gunning down of hundreds of aid workers and journalists. And just last month, the UN confirmed that Palestinian children continue to be deliberately targeted and killed by Israeli armed forces, more than 8 months after the so-called ceasefire. The list goes on and on, all as we, as Americans, pay for the bombs that do the killing. There is a reason the International Criminal Court issued a warrant for his arrest. As human beings, we have spent generations building a shared understanding that there are crimes so grave they offend all of humanity. Anyone, with their eyes, with their heart, with their conscience, should recognize the devastation he has wrought and understand that he belongs before a court of law. As I've said, I agree with the ICC that Benjamin Netanyahu should be arrested and tried for his crimes, as I do for anyone else charged by the ICC. My administration has reviewed every avenue available under applicable law to determine whether New York City could execute the International Criminal Court's arrest warrant if Benjamin Netanyahu came here. It is clear that we do not have the independent legal authority to enforce this warrant. The federal government, however, does, and I call on them to join the ICC and execute this warrant. And I want to be equally clear. Benjamin Netanyahu is not welcome in New York City, nor is any other war criminal at large.
1: John, it never was about arresting Benjamin Netanyahu, in my view. It's all the other stuff that he claimed. Yep.
0: Yeah, it's all the hatred. He needs the hatred. He needs the anti-Semitism. He needs the commie army marching in the streets, screaming. He wants the violence. He wants people to decide, listen to everything he just said. Some of his kookball supporters are going to listen to all that and say, well, obviously, we have to take matters into our own hands.
1: Uh-huh.
0: I mean, Zoram just told us that, you know, he can't arrest Netanyahu, so we better go get him. And that's what he's hoping for. That's what he wants. This is what happens when you put people like him in power. The streets are going to run with blood, and they'll never stop until he's gone, and the people who think the way he does are gone. I mean, really, not a word in there about Hamas, huh? Nothing about October 7th. No idea why there was a war, you know, in the Middle East. Would he arrest Hamas if they showed up in New York? Do you think this clown would actually try to arrest the Hamas war criminals? Not a chance. He'd throw them a dinner party.
1: Yep.
0: And I mean, that's all anybody needs to know about this. Don't listen to him. Don't let people like him have power. But be aware that there is a rising tide of this vicious anti-Semitic communism in the Democratic Party and on the left. And the magic words to understand it are downward mobility. There are so many well-to-do kids in the upper middle class, kids that are rich by any objective measure, but they think their future is gone. They think it's been stolen. They think AI is going to leave them unemployable. They think that some rich fat cat, stole their livelihood. And they're all terrified of downward mobility, and that's why they're voting for the commies. They see the commies talking about taking everything over and enforcing cosmic justice, and these are people that are a bizarrely privileged generation that still thinks they don't have a future. So they're willing to vote for people who tell them things like that.
1: when in fact the commies will do more to depress and repress them. As Marco Rubio said today in Manila, and I'm going to go through this after 7 o'clock, his comments, he was talking about Cuba and that Cuba has never wanted success or prosperity because prosperity means you cannot control the people. The communists that are on the move in America, they realize the lack of economic prosperity equals they can control the people. So they don't want their people. They don't want anybody to be prosperous. That means they can't control them. As long as you're not prosperous on your own, as long as you're not providing for yourself, they control you. That's actually what they're after, completely the opposite of what they're talking about.
0: Right. Capitalism is the only system under which you own yourself, under mm-hmm. which you own your labor, and you're free to sell it to whoever wants to buy it. There is no other system where that's the case. And if you're seduced by the promises of socialism, understand that when they're finished, you will not have that freedom anymore, and that means you will not be a free person.
1: That's exactly right. John Hayward, Breitbart.com, the author of Dr. Zero Year One. John, you're the man. Thank you, as always, for your time. He's here every Wednesday at this time to share his thoughts with you on KTSA. Back in a minute. Trey Ware, KTSA. 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
3: 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Got an accident 1604 eastbound. It's just past Northwest Military Highway. Multi-vehicle crash. Right lane, left lane blocked. 90 westbound approaching Callahan. That's a stall. It's off to the shoulder, so main lanes are getting by. We've also got a stall at 35 northbound Thousand Oaks. Right shoulder and road work continues. 410 eastbound at Broadway with three left lanes closed. A failed strut can turn any drive into a rough ride when it's time for repairs. 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
5: I pledge allegiance to the flag of the United States of America and to the republic for which it stands, one nation under God, indivisible, with liberty and justice for all.
6: That was John Hayward doing the pledge. That's great. He just hung out for a couple of extra minutes to toss the pledge in here. 655 KTSA. I want to lighten the load for a minute. If you head over to my X account, that's Trey Ware, at Trey Ware Show on X, you'll see this incredible video. A guy out in the middle of, I don't know, the middle of nowhere. Literally. Like the plains are just flat land there. It's the middle of nowhere. There's a telephone pole in the air. On top of the telephone pole, I'll just let him tell you as he calls 911.
7: I know. I'm on Highway 56.
8: Are you calling about a bear?
7: Yes.
9: Yeah.
8: Yes. It's on the power pole?
7: Yeah, it's alive.
8: Yes. Just leave it.
6: Okay. Just leave it.
8: Because I already called the Game and Fish, and they said there's nothing that they could do. They could go and shoot it.
6: Nothing you can do, yeah. You've got to get a supervisor to get it down. Folks, go look at it. It's on my X account. It's a bear. And I don't mean like a little bear. This is a gigantic, like humongous bear.
10: On a pole?
6: On top of a telephone pole, like 100 feet in the air. This is incredible. And, I mean, it's just laying up there on the tee. You know, a telephone pole's got a tee on it because the wires run down it. He's laying on the tee, hanging on for dear life. Who's the guy that's going to go get the bear off the telephone? Who's going to ask for that
10: dude? Open up a jar of honey and put it on the very bottom of the pole and hopefully he'll climb down.
6: The bear can't. He's scared to death. He's holding on to the... He's got a bear hug on the pole as he's trying to keep from falling down. And it's like, hey, somebody get up here and get me.
7: I'm on Highway 56.
8: Are you calling about a bear?
7: Yes.
9: Yeah.
7: Yeah, it's a lot.
6: Stupid pet tricks from the Dave Letterman show back in the day.
11: Oh, yeah.
10: Did they get him down?
6: I have no idea. I don't know. We don't follow up or anything like that. I just toss this stuff out there. It's not like I'm going
10: to... We just like to throw out their...
6: I'm not
10: going to
6: call up and go, hey, did y'all get that bear down up there? Somebody, one way or the other, I can tell you this, Elaine, one way or the other, the bear's not up there anymore.
10: Oh, that's beautiful. Thank
6: you. Just telling you it's not there anymore.
10: What about firefighters?
6: You going to send a firefighter up there?
11: No, they're not going to do it. They don't get paid for that.
6: Yeah.
12: They go get cats out of trees.
6: Yeah. Well, that's right. They do.
11: Cat. Yeah.
6: Yeah.
12: You just tranquilize the bear. You get a net for when it falls down and you catch it.
6: That's it, Jimmy,
12: that's all you do.
6: That's what you do is you shoot him with a tranquilizer. I've seen him do that in trees before.
12: Yeah, and the fireman that Elaine wants to see could hold a little trampoline.
6: That's the one. I don't know if you've ever seen this.
10: They have bucket trucks.
6: I don't know if you've ever seen this, but they do. They set up a trampoline. It's hilarious.
11: Yeah.
6: When they're in a high tree and they'll shoot them
9: with the tranquilizer, they fall on the trampoline, and then they bounce way in the air and come off the trampoline and hit the ground.
12: Well, they

0: They look like Plinko when they tranquilize them. They hit a branch, then they hit another branch, and then they ass overhead.
1: Yep.
0: But it's a full-grown bear, yes. So a bucket truck's not going to help.
2: This thing is gigantic.
0: You got to let them just fall down.
1: Was that a brown bear or a black bear?
2: That was a brown bear.
0: That's a bear of color. That's a bear of color, sir.
2: It's a bear from south of the border.
3: What's the saying? Brown bear.
2: What you talking
3: fight,
2: about? Huh?
3: Black bear.
2: What?
3: Something lay down.
2: Yeah.
3: White bear.
2: When I did that thing over here at Gordon Hartman's place, Morgan's Wonderland, for the... remember that? We did that show. And the guy who gave the speech, the keynote speech, went through that. And I don't remember it. One of them was like, kiss your fanny goodbye if it's this kind of bear.
3: If it's a white bear,
2: that
3: say
2: Kodiak,
3: goodnight.
2: That's it. Kodiak bear will kill you no matter what.
1: Yeah.
2: Yeah. Yeah, yeah.
1: That's a big grizzly.
3: Bear,
1: you're
3: goodnight.
1: Done.
3: Yeah, black bear, done. Lay down.
2: Yeah. Brown bear.
3: No, brown bear, lay down.
2: whatever it is, we're late. We got.
1: How about
2: go.
1: Just avoid the bears altogether?
2: That's what I think.
0: All right, let's go.
2: Yeah. Back in a minute, KTSA.
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1: KTSA. 7 o'clock, KTSA, San Antonio. I'm Christian Blood. A heat advisory in the plan for the Alamo City and the I-35 corridor this afternoon. That means your car will turn into a greenhouse that could end up a death trap if it's parked outside in the sun.
6: It's very similar. Basically, trap the hot air inside the car, and there's really no way to get it out, and especially with the strong sun this time of year, it really does not take long, just minutes, for car temperatures to increase by 20, 30, 40 degrees very quickly.
1: That's AccuWeather meteorologist Brian Thompson. You're urged to look before you lock the car today. Make sure no children or pets are left in the back seat. Louisiana getting set for Tropical Storm Bertha. The storm's about 135 miles southwest of the Florida Panhandle, and it's headed toward Louisiana's Bayou Country with sustained winds over 50 miles an hour. A tropical storm warning in effect right now from the coast of Alabama to Morgan City, Louisiana. Bertha is expected to dump anywhere from 1 to 4 inches of rain along the coast from northern Florida to southern Louisiana. And Houston should feel some impact by late Thursday. The rain may be gone in our neck of the woods, but the Nueces River now posing a flood threat in LaSalle County.
7: The estimated 480 billion gallons of water that fell in the Hill Country last week are still flowing downstream to the coast. The Nueces is now at major flood stage, reaching 24 feet, and it's inundating areas near the town of Cotulla. LaSalle County officials have deployed about 350 personnel from agencies across Texas and other states for emergency flood response. Stacy Keen, KTSA News.
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8: As NFL training camps begin, the league announced their revenue from 2025, clocking in at a whopping $14.5 billion. That's $450 million per team, which is more than the combined totals of the NBA, MLB, NHL, and everything else. In the NBA, the Spurs are going to host an in-state college basketball showdown between former Big 12 rivals Texas and Baylor. They'll play at the Frost Center at the San Antonio Hoops Showdown. Countdown, November the 15th. General tickets go on sale Thursday, October the 1st. In Major League Baseball, the Texas Rangers smacked the White Sox 10-0. Kamir Rocker throwing the W. I'm Rob

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9: Good morning. As you head into your commute, 1604 eastbound approaching Bitters. That's an accident. Left shoulder block. A 90 westbound approaching Callahan. That stall did clear. And the stall at 35 northbound at Thousand Oaks. That is cleared as well. Looks like we do have a wreck at the intersection of Crosswinds at O'Connor. And this ongoing road work, I-10 upper level westbound, North Frio Street to just past Calabria. Just the right lane open. I'm Debbie Alcacer, KTSA, Time Saver Traffic.
10: A couple of very hot days on tap near the record today with mostly sunny skies and the high of 102. Mainly clear, remaining warm tonight. The low just 81 along the Riverwalk and 75 at Hill Country. Partly sunny, very hot again Thursday with the high back to 102. I'm meteorologist Jason Catarino with your KTSA Stevens Roofing AccuWeather Forecast.
1: Right now it's 77 degrees outside, but it feels like it's about 87 at San Antonio's Severe Weather Station. I'm Christian Blood. 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
12: Let's go. 210-599-5555. Last half hour. Guy by the name of Carroll called. Didn't make it on because we were talking to John Hayward, but he wanted to talk about Brandon Gill. I like old Brandon Gill. In fact, I did a video yesterday. You can see it on the KTSA Facebook page. Brandon Gill has introduced legislation to remove the exemptions for those who want to be citizens in our country. They have all kinds of carve-outs and exemptions to speaking our language. So you can get away with becoming a citizen of the U.S. and not know one word of English. Now, this does not, his legislation does not say you can't speak another language. That's ridiculous. But, of course, that's what the, how the Democrats are

0: to position this, but that's not what it says. What it says is, if you want to be a citizen of this country, you have to speak English. Is that too much to ask? 210-599-5555, a non-English speaking truck driver from Ukraine, led into the United States by Joe Biden, which was Obama's third term, killed two Americans on his cell phone driving a semi-truck, drove over a couple of people. They all had kiddos, by the way. One man and one woman had kiddos at home. Andriy Dmytyrko pled guilty to it. Hundreds of thousands of Ukrainians were let in under the Biden-Obama administration. So is it too much to ask that you at least speak English to be in the country? I know that there are people that will say, yes, it is, Trey. That's just too much of a burden if you want to be an American citizen. You want to be an American citizen, you shouldn't have to speak the common language. And that's because people don't understand history. And people never read The Rise and Fall of the Roman Empire. You know what knocked them out? Well, there was a bunch of things, but you know primarily what they said was? The whole idea of we have to be multicultural, and we put that above everything else, and that means a common language. And they gave it up. You didn't have to speak Latin and all the other stuff anymore. No, you didn't have to speak that anymore. You didn't have to understand it anymore. And when people got to Rome, they were speaking all kinds of different languages and nobody could communicate together, and they didn't have a common vision for the country. And the next thing you know, they cross the Rubicon and you know all the other stuff. That's where you are. And there's people fighting against making it a requirement. It is a requirement. Now, don't anybody call me and say, it's already a requirement. But there are all kinds of exemptions to that requirement, and Brandon Gill just wants to remove the exemptions. That's all. And I think they ought to be removed. Shouldn't be any exemptions to that. You want to be here, speak English. If you can't speak English, you can't be a citizen of this country. Plain and simple as the nose on you. You know what that is? That's what we used to call, that's what my daddy used to call common sense, which we don't seem to have much of in this country anymore. Common sense. Speaking of common sense, and Brandon Gill. When Mr. Carroll called in the last half hour, I want to talk about Brandon Gill and the Smithsonian testimony yesterday. The whack job head of the Smithsonian, history director there, they have been doing all kinds of stuff with the Smithsonian. You're going to hear some of it now. Mickey Mouse's blackface. Here's an exhibit featuring a bunch of trannies, a bunch of cross-dressing drag queens, a bunch of bondage people with the mask and the ball gags, all that other stuff. Oh, yeah, that's in the Smithsonian. Oh, yeah. And, of course, this whole thing about white supremacy. Listen to this.
1: Yes. Is it important to be polite?
2: Excuse me, sir?
1: Is it important to be polite?
2: Yes, sir.
1: It's also interesting because the same mass action toolkit that your organization has been promoting references politeness as a defining characteristic of white supremacy culture. Ma'am, are you a white supremacist?
2: No, sir.
1: You're not? No. Can you help me square why your organization says that being polite is part of being a white supremacist?
2: I'm not exactly familiar with that passage of the Mass Action Toolkit, which is not
1: I can show you the passage right here.
0: And he's holding the piece of paper up.
2: Pardon me?
1: I said I just read you the passage from it.
0: So if you're polite, you're a white supremacist. Now, according to the Smithsonian, where people go to learn about the United States of America.
1: White supremacy culture right here. This is part of the mass action toolkit that your organization has promoted for several years now under your leadership.
0: Listen to her response, Director Hartig. This
1: are
0: is
1: you
0: her
1: promoting a white supremacy culture at the Smithsonian?
0: She's looking down and writing.
2: Am I promoting a white?
1: Ma'am, is this a difficult question?
2: No, sir. I'm just thinking about the mass action toolkit.
0: Why? Yeah, what's in that mass action toolkit promoted by the Smithsonian Institute? And I can tell you, it's all anti-American. It's all hate Whitey, because Whitey's all Whiteys are racist. And Mickey Mouse is blackface.
1: Is Mickey Mouse racist?
2: Mickey Mouse is not racist.
1: It's not racist. According to the Smithsonian Institution, one of your exhibits referenced Mickey Mouse as representing, quote, vestiges of longstanding traditions of blackface minstrelsy. Would you describe that as racist?
2: No, the historical trajectory of the origins of Mickey Mouse tied directly
1: So Mickey Mouse is rooted in racism. Is that your testimony?
2: No, sir, it's rooted in minstrelsy.
1: Minstrelsy, and you don't think the blackface minstrelsy is racist?
2: It had certain unobvious racial overtones that have been well documented.
0: Yeah. So at the end, she did say, absolutely, Mickey Mouse is racist. These are the people that are showing our history and our people to the rest of the world through the Smithsonian in Washington, D.C. What happened to just go see Kitty Hawk? I mean, come on. Hey, Jason, you're on. Good morning.
3: Hey, good morning, Trey. Hey, a couple things. Another hearing. So are they going to remove her? Or is this lady going to lose her job? Are they going to change the hiring practices and standards for the deep state people that lead our institutions in D.C.? Yeah, what's going to come of this?
0: Nothing.
3: So we identify these things and nothing happens.
0: That's right.
3: But this is another indicator, Trey, of the deep state, okay? And they hire some of these woke leaders. Well, she's not a leader. She's a dumbass, actually. But they hire these folks. They don't even know what's going on in their organizations. Everybody that works for the Smithsonian probably adheres to those practices, and they're going to change history another way, just like they're doing in schools.
0: Well, and thank you, Jason. I appreciate it very much. It's all part of the plot, okay? But she does know what's going on. This whole thing that she's played dumb yesterday, she knows exactly what's going on. That's why she's hired, and that's why I have said for a very long time, and Jason, you've listened to the show for a long time, I have said these bureaucrats, these people that run these agencies and these organizations like this, they should be term limited out just like we term limit the president out. They should be removed and forced to go out of our system and bring in some fresh blood. In fact, the president ought to be able to put fresh blood in every time he comes in, every time a new president comes in, and these bureaucrats can't have a position for life because they're installed in there by those who want to change history, just like through the school system. It's all about programming the minds of people about how awful the United States of America is. We're nothing but a bunch of white supremacists. Look, even Mickey Mouse played blackface. Even Mickey Mouse is racist. And if you're kind to each other, if you're polite, then you're a racist. It's white supremacy. We all call that nonsense. And again, I go back to the whole idea of common sense, which we don't have in this country anymore. And it's getting further and further away from us. I'll take a quick break. 210-599-5555. Trey Ware here. Sean will be back on Monday. Quarter Moon Plumbing and AC is here for you anytime you need them. 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What are we talking about today? 101? Okay. Means the AC is going to be really struggling to keep up all afternoon. Make sure that it's ready to go by having Quarter Moon do a complete system check of your AC. 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Take a look at the compressor inside the unit, outside, and of course, they take a look at the refrigerant to make sure you're good to go there. Then they help you maintain it. 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
4: Good morning. As you head into your commute, 1604 eastbound approaching Bitters. That's an accident. Left shoulder blocked. On 90 westbound approaching Callahan, that stall did clear, and the stall at 35 northbound at Thousand Oaks, that is cleared as well. Looks like we do have a wreck at the intersection of Crosswinds at O'Connor, and this ongoing road work, I-10 upper level westbound, North Frio Street to just past Calabria, just the right lane open. I'm Debbie Alcacer, KTSA, Time Saver Traffic.
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0: Thank you, Jackson. He'll be here at 9:50 this morning. Elaine and Jimmy and Chris Stone, we're going to lighten the load. And I mean quite literally lighten the load. I did a video sitting on my front porch yesterday because I did a little research. We had a couple of guys here, who shall remain nameless, who got the and it was not pretty. One of them went to Taco Bell, and the other one had a salad that he picked up some lettuce at the grocery store.
11: Mm-hmm.
0: And they both got. So I started to check into this whole Taylor Farms thing because it was said a couple of days ago the FDA said it wasn't Taylor Farms. And then the next day, oh, yes, it was. I don't know how that other story got out there. How did that happen, Christian? Why did the story change within 24 hours?
11: That's a very good question, and I don't know the answer.
0: Well, you're the news guy. You're supposed to know these things.
11: Hey, I'm digging as fast as I can,
0: well,
11: but I had some lettuce, too. And
0: how did you do?
11: I'm hanging in there. I'm lying. I have.
0: Okay.
11: I don't eat much lettuce.
0: Well, I wasn't gonna. You know, you guys can say if you had to or not, because or you don't have to say so.
12: Yeah, we
0: you
12: don't
0: know,
12: have
0: it's up,
12: to.
0: It's up to you.
12: No.
0: It's all good. But Jimmy, are you gonna say anything?
13: No, has anyone died from this?
0: Or no.
13: They just inconvenienced.
0: Very well inconvenienced.
13: Okay.
0: Exactly right.
13: All right. Move along, people, with your lives.
0: No, here's the thing.
13: Louise.
0: Here's what I did. I did some checking. This Taylor Farms is in center part of Mexico.
11: Yeah.
0: Now, here's why it's a story.
12: Always blaming the brown people.
0: No. This is why it's a story. Because they sell to Cisco.
12: Okay.
0: It's not ringing a bell with you at all.
12: Yeah, it does.
13: All right. We all know who Cisco is.
0: Okay.
12: We don't know why it just affected Taco Bell. I'm surprised that Chipotle.
0: It didn't just affect Taco Bell. In fact, a lot of people, like one of the guys, I just said two guys got it here. One at a Taco Bell, one picked up lettuce at the grocery store, and both of them got it.
12: Go.
0: So it affected grocery stores as well.
11: Yep.
0: Cisco sells to every restaurant in America.
12: So Taco Bell got a bad rap.
0: Of course they did. They always get a bad rap. Taco Bell always gets a bad rap. So anyway, researchers, when asked how you combat this, they said there's really no, if you go out to eat, you're more than likely going to eat this food because they sell so much of it through Cisco that doesn't matter where you go, whether it's Taco Bell or anywhere else, if you eat lettuce, you're more than likely eating their lettuce from this farm. Chances are really good. So make sure, number one, that you cook it, if possible. And number two, that you wash it, although the researchers said washing it really doesn't do all that, doesn't do that much to help it. And so what I said in the video was, number one, make sure that you have a key to the executive washroom so you can get there in a hurry, okay? Because you never know. You
12: just don't eat lettuce for about a month.
0: And number two, make friends with all those people that hoarded the TP during COVID because they've got it all. You may need a friend in a time like this. See, you didn't think about that, did you? They were smart.
12: They only get it for like 2 or 3 days.
0: Huh?
12: They only get the situation
0: that's
12: for
0: it.
12: 2 or 3 days.
11: See, this is why I switched to fresh spinach a long time ago.
0: Is that what it is?
13: Yeah, but you can still get it on spinach.
12: You can still get it
13: on because
12: spinach.
11: But that's not happening.
13: It's the workers. They need to lave las manos.
0: Yeah, they
13: Come
0: do,
13: on,
0: don't
13: let's
0: they?
13: Let's go, dude.
0: Come on, clean it up.
13: But this is herd, immunity. These people are now going to be stronger in their gut by going through this.
11: There's a silver lining to the cloud.
0: That's right. Thank you, Jimmy.
13: Now, they're going to be stronger
0: You're
13: in life.
0: You're going to be good after this. Nothing's going to get to that iron cast stomach when this is over with.
12: Bismo and just move on.
13: Yeah, you can handle Elaine's enchiladas.
12: Yeah, there you go.
0: Did you mean to say move on? Because they don't have any problem with that. They're moving on just fine. You know what I mean?
11: There's a pun.
12: Pepto-Bismo.
11: Pepto-Bismo.
12: Is your friend.
0: Yeah. Anyway.
13: She took the L out? I thought there was an
11: Pepto-Bismol.
13: L. Pepto-Bismol. Yeah.
12: Bismol.
0: Pepto-Bismo, y'all.
12: Give me some Pepto-Bismo.
0: This is my little urban girl over here, you know what I mean? My rap queen, Elaine.
13: Well, now that you finished the story, I'm glad you started it by saying I was sitting on the porch.
0: Yes, I was.
12: Oh, so what were you doing? You were reading the news stories.
0: Yeah, just...
12: That Taylor Farms got a bad rap and so Taco Bell.
0: Well, you know what I do is every afternoon I go out and sit on the porch for a few minutes before I come in to crash, and I go through a lot of the stuff that I've been researching all day. Because researching the researchers is just something I do so that I can come in here and talk like this. So, you know, anyway, that's what I was doing yesterday. And so all those people that hoarded the TP back during the COVID time, they were right. They were absolutely right.
11: They may really be able to cash in on this.
0: I'm serious.
11: Yeah.
0: You sell some of that? Some of your back stock?
11: I mean, they were 6 years ahead, but still.
0: Uh-huh. That's all right. I got one for you, Elaine, in Big Timber, Montana. 14-year-old Jory Thomas. Did Montana make your ears perk up?
12: Yeah.
0: Okay. She's a Montana girl. He was out practicing his rope loops. We all see cowboys do that. And it's so they can get it around the cow, around the horse, around whatever they're trying to. You've all seen him lasso, right?
11: Okay. Oh, yeah.
0: So he's 14 years old, and he's practicing that. And then he hears, in the Yellowstone River, he hears a guy screaming for help, help, help.
12: Oh, wow.
0: So he runs over there, and this guy is going under in the Yellowstone River. Rory empties out his pockets, takes his rope with him, goes out into the river, ropes the dude who is drowning, and pulls the dude to the shore to safety, and the dude is alive today because of 14-year-old cowboy Rory.
12: God bless cowboys.
11: Yes, he did. That was a great story.
0: Isn't that killer?
11: Yep.
0: I like more of that.
11: If you can rope a calf, why not a human?
0: Well, he did. you can.
11: And to do it in the water and at 14, that's pretty good.
0: And if you do it the right way, you end up in the Smithsonian. So just the way it is.
12: Mouse.
0: All right, quick break, 210-599-5555. 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In a couple of ways. Number one, infection in your mouth is one of the leading causes of heart conditions in this country. It's just a fact. There is a direct connection between the health of your mouth and your heart. 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
11: Today is going to be hot, and that means the inside of your car could get really hot. Be reminded to check that back seat before you lock the car up this afternoon. Tropical Storm Bertha is not going to be a hurricane, but she will bring a lot of rain, storm surge, and strong winds to the Gulf Coast. We'll find out what weather forecasters are expecting at 8 o'clock. And we're now just a few months away from the November midterms, and Republican lawmakers working right now to keep President Trump's border security plan in place for the long haul. 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
25: Good morning. We do have that trouble spot on the northeast side through Selma. 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
1: Got an accident northbound 35. It's just past Olympia Parkway. Two right lanes are blocked. 15-17 minute delay has you slow from Judson Road. And we're still working that wreck at the intersection of Crosswinds Way at O'Connor. All right, it's official.

0: Your KTSA Stevens Roofing, Acura the forecast.
1: Right now, 76 degrees, a heat index of 88 at San Antonio's Severe Weather Station. I'm Christian Blood. Stay connected. 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
2: And I'm Trey Ware at 734. 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I call it Quick Hits now, 210-599-5555. So here's Trey Ware's Quick Hits. House voted last night 215 to 214. Approval is the default when qualified service members ask to carry a gun on military bases. I have been in favor of this from the beginning of time. I think military members have a constitutional right called the Second Amendment to carry a gun on all military installations. And I got raked over to Kohl's in 2009 when Nadal Hassan shot a bunch of people up here at Fort Hood.
3: See what happens when you allow military members to carry a gun.
2: No, he illegally carried a gun because they weren't legal, and a bunch of people died. Why? Because they didn't have a gun. Had one person in that cafeteria had a gun, Nadal Hassan would not have been able to kill as many people as he did. All he had to do was one person could have taken him out. And that's why, and even before that happened, I've been in favor of the most qualified people on earth to carry a gun, our military people. And I was really surprised, by the way, because I had military members call me, and you guys can call me now if you want to. You're crazy. Those are the last people I would... And I'd say, are you in the military? Yes, I am. I serve right over here at SAMC. I wouldn't want any of these people carrying a gun. Really? We had last year five shot at Fort Stewart. Y'all know where that is? That's in Georgia. Mm-hmm. All them Georgia peaches over there. You had five people shot this time last year in Georgia at Fort Stewart. We should never have another soul shot on a military base, and that's what the claim was last night when the House approved it 215 to 214, that if you're qualified, you go to your CO, hey, can I carry a gun? And the CO's response, the default is, yes, you can. That's the default now. The other thing that got passed, that TRICARE will not cover trans hormones. So if you're a guy and you want to talk like this, TRICARE is not going to pay for it, and boys can't play in girls' sports on military institutions. So I think that's good. 210-599-5555. 210-599-5555. I don't anticipate that we're going to hear, Elaine, from military people, because they get in trouble if they talk publicly. And I always tell them, you can change your name. You can say, you're General So-and-so calling in. Go ahead. Say you're General So-and-so.
4: That, or they're probably already at work.
2: Or they're sitting in line on 78 outside of Randolph. There's always a heck of a line out there. Fauci. God. I rarely hate people, because that's a strong word. But, I dislike this man. I dislike him. Just my personal opinion, I think we were screwed over for years through COVID by Anthony Fauci. I think he was involved in a cover-up. Just my own personal opinion, just from what I've read, I think he was involved in a cover-up. I think he probably helped pay for COVID with our tax money, obviously. And then everything that we were forced to do, like take a shot, and I rue the day I had to take it for our travel company, because we were traveling at the time, and I had to take it, but I'm so sorry I did, And the whole face mask thing, I'll never wear one of those things again. They'll never do that to me again. And I'm so sorry. For those of you who had the bravery and you said, no, you're not sticking a needle in my arm, fire me if you will, and that's what happened to military members. For those of you who refused to put a face mask on, and so you just said, I'm not going to go there. If they require a face mask, I'm not going to go. And you're my hero, because you were right. And the rest of us complied, which we should have never done, in my view. I'm just talking for me personally. You do you. Anyway, we have found out since then that he just lied and lied and lied, and all the stuff about, 6-foot distancing and stupidity in Walmart. Walmart's one of my favorite places to go. I love it. And you had to follow the stupid arrows and go up this way and down that way, following the arrows. And if you didn't, there was always a Karen there with her phone.
3: Why aren't you going the right way?
2: And you'd be all over the internet. It was just stupid, So now there's another thing that's come out. Rand Paul.

0: Paul has been great on this, releasing a bunch of the emails and stuff that these people, these shysters, were sharing behind the scenes. Scientists, and I'll give you know what? I'm going to give you their names. Christian Anderson, Robert Gary, Eddie Holmes, and Andrew Rambo. They had written a piece in 2020, The Proximate Origin of COVID. And Anthony Fauci took that paper. Very scientific, said Anthony Fauci. And he brought it to the media, and the media said, this is scientific proof that it did not come from a Wuhan lab. This was not lab created. It came when a bat bit a person. Remember that? He was at the wet market, and a bat bit him, and now the whole world is dying from COVID. Which I said at the time, that's ridiculous. That's obscene. They no way that a bat bit a dude and the rest of us are now in trouble. And we all remember what they did. You couldn't even go visit your old person, your old mom and dad who were at an assisted living facility, and you had to stand at their window of their room and look through the window and shout at them, hey, daddy, how you doing? And then daddy died. And you didn't even get to be with daddy when he died. I had a great friend. Used to sit in Christian's chair. Used to sit right over there, who died from cancer during that time. And we couldn't even bury the man for almost a year. I'm not kidding. It was just the most pathetic stupidity we ever went through. And it was all about control. We know that now. I mean, you liberals won't admit that, but that, you know, those of us who are clear-headed and common-sense people, we know that that's what it was about. Now, control you. Control you. Put the stuff in your arm, and we'll just tell you when to go where and how to go there and put that crap on your face. Stupidity. Why am I calling it stupidity? Because that's what these scientists wrote. You see, what these folks, I just gave you their names, along with Anthony Fauci, what they were telling you officially through the media and in the scientific paper is, oh no, it came about in the wild when a bat bit a person. It did not come from a lab. You know what they were telling each other secretively and privately behind the scenes? It came from a lab. It was the Wuhan flu. It was developed in the Wuhan lab. And I believe developed to unleash on the world so that Eric Holder could go around and say, hey, we need new laws in this country, new voting laws, so everybody vote by mail, which I call cheat by mail, and that's how they stole the 2020 election. That's how they did it, guys. Had a bunch of invalid ballots that were turned in because of cheat by mail, and COVID was unleashed. We know that the Chinese, in fact, Donald Trump mentioned it last Thursday, the Chinese have been meddling in our stuff for a long, long time. Mm-hmm. And they've got 220 million identifications on you and me, the voters in America, so that they can influence us. And I believe they use COVID to do that. But going back to this original point, they coordinated, these folks who wrote this piece, they coordinated with Fauci and the intel community to put out one message that this came from nature, from a bat biting a person, but behind the scenes, and Rand Paul has released their own words. Behind the scenes, they were saying, no, it didn't come from the bat bite. It was developed in the Wuhan lab. They were telling you something totally different at 180, and all of us, from what they were telling each other. Hey, Mike, you're on. Good morning.
1: Hey, Trey, just want to jog your memory. Do you remember anything that you were covering back in, I think, November of 2019 or December of 2019?
0: Oh, you'll have to be more specific than that, Mike. There were a million things.
1: You know, you kept asking the question about the satellite photos of the industrial incinerators being brought into China.
0: Okay. Well.
1: And I tie that in. I think that's they knew they had the virus and they were trying to burn it and cover it up.
0: Well, I don't know if they were trying to get rid of it, though, Mike. And, that, you know, I'm saying that I believe it was unleashed and unleashed on purpose, and it had specific purposes that they were trying to attain, and they did. They did attain them. I just enumerated them. No, one was to affect the vote, to give them a pretext to go around to these various districts and have these judges change voting law, which Eric Holder specifically did in areas they needed to win for Joe Biden to win. They also knew Joe didn't have a brain, so he could not be out there on the campaign trail. And that was proven in 24. They at least didn't do that in 2020. Remember he was in his basement? Remember that? And when he did speak, it was in an outdoor drive-in theater with the cars parked 6 feet apart. Remember that stupidity? And it worked for him. They got him elected. They exercised the cheat by mail perfectly, and they used COVID to do it. That's what I believe. So I don't think they were trying to incinerate it and get rid of it at the time. Maybe they were trying to protect themselves and their people. But I think as far as the rest of us is concerned, it played right into their hands, and it worked like a charm for them. But my point is, this morning we have now more emails and more conversations behind the scenes but with the people who would come out on camera, and they would say to you, it was a bat bite that caused this. Why? In fact, remember the reporter from fake news ABC saying to President Trump, why do you keep calling it the China flu? And he said, because it came from China. That's when President Trump was still the president back then. That's why I call it the China flu. You know what? He was right. It came from China, and it came from a lab called the Wuhan lab. I called it the Wuhan flu.
2: Was that Jim Acosta?
0: No, Jim was with
2: CNN.
0: It was a girl with ABC. Yeah. I don't remember her name.
3: That was
0: it Mary Bruce?
3: Was it the Asian reporter? And she took issue with the fact that he said
0: might have been. I don't know. I could look it up. It's all on the X account. I could check it and see. But that's even a small potato thing right now. The fact is, they were saying something completely different publicly than what they were saying to each other behind the scenes. They were lying their butts off to you. Amazing.
3: You know what else we were covering in November and December, right before COVID?
0: What's that?
3: Phase one of that trade deal that China signed with Trump.
0: Well, I remember that.
3: Yep.
0: Yep.
3: It was 2 weeks, 3 weeks later. We got a virus coming.
0: Right. And it came right here to San Antonio. Remember the lady who went to Lackland, and then she went to North Star Mall, coughed on everybody at North Star Mall. Yeah. Coughed on everybody over there, as you have snot right now.
3: It's Michael, Elaine's fault.
0: Michael, go right ahead. Hi, Michael.
4: Good morning. There was a lady on Project Veritas about a year ago who had claimed that she could get, or she was advertising that she could get 5,000 votes for $50,000. She was going around ballot harvesting. She was never prosecuted, and that was in Texas, and they dropped the ball. So,
0: Michael, thank you for your call. I got to run, but it wasn't only just in Texas. 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Well, we got a heat alert for San Antonio, South Texas today. Going to be sunny, 101, 75 now, KTSA.
5: Good morning. We do have that trouble spot on the northeast side through Selma. 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Got an accident northbound 35. It's just past Olympia Parkway. Two right lanes are blocked. 15-17 minute delay has you slow from Judson Road. And we're still working that wreck at the intersection of Crosswinds Way at O'Connor. 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I'm Debbie Alcacer, KTSA Time Saver Traffic.
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11: I pledge allegiance to the flag of the United States of America and to the republic for which it stands, one nation, under God, indivisible, and liberty and justice for all.
12: Thank you. Hey, listen, love to have you say the pledge. 210-654-5155 is the number. Just leave it on my voicemail. Let's listen to Huey Lewis and the News. Oh, so early in the morning for Huey and the boys. Get it, son.

0: Hello, Stevie here. Absolutely love that song. That entire album, that era for Huey was just fantastic. Guy's got a cochlear now. He can't hear anything now. He's deaf. Meniere's disease got him. Scott Bessent, Treasury, stopped $100 million in payments to dead people. Now, you Democrats can raise Cain at Donald Trump all day long and his people, but they are saving this country from utter destruction. And you Democrats might win after all. You may end up destroying the country after all. I don't know how it's all going to turn out. The older I get, the more I realize there's only one person I can control, and the outcome is from one person, and that's moi. I can't control what anybody else does or anything else like that, so I don't worry about that anymore. But you guys may win. You may end up winning the whole ball of wax and destroying this country and turning it into communist USA. I can't control that. What I can do is talk about the things that are going on to try to save it, and that's what Scott Bessent over at Treasury is doing. They're making $885 million payments, $885 million payments that equal $2.7 trillion. But $100 million of those payments, $100 million, going to dead people. Now, here's what is so crazy about it. This is why I say Democrats trying to destroy the country. We had, at one time, fraud organizations in place, fraud protection units, as they're called, in place to go out and check. Is Joe Blow a living human being that is receiving these, you know, benefits that we're sending out? Tell me, oh wise one, why during the Biden-Obama administration, that's what I call the third term of Barack Hussein, the last 4 years, 2021 through 2025, why, pray tell me, did they disassemble and take apart that fraud protection that was going on in the country, just like they did in Minnesota? We all know what happened in Minnesota. Well, they did it countrywide. So, in other words, if somebody applied for benefits, there was no follow-up to make sure that it was a living, breathing, needful person to get those benefits. They just mailed the checks out. We just spent a whole segment talking about COVID. You remember the blind theft that was going on during COVID, how much money was stolen during the whole COVID thing, just shoving money out the door. Well, that's been the Democrat way for years. And, oh, no, I'm not just picking on Democrats. Democrats have led the charge. There have been plenty of Republicans that are guilty as hell of fraud and stealing from the American people. And Scott Bessent, at the direction of President Trump, is trying to get all that stopped. James Tallarico wants to be your senator. I think we ought to talk about this in the next hour, how you feel about Mr. Tallarico, Mr. Tallacrepo. Mr. Trans is the most important thing that we can deal with in the state of Texas. They got to man him up because he's certainly not gay. When you look at the guy, you don't see a gay guy, do you? He's certainly not gay. So they got to man the guy up. How can I make him big and tough? Well, first of all, they have television commercials where he's lying, saying directly the opposite of what he actually did. But also, they put out a new commercial. And here he is, driving a Ram truck, wearing a cowboy hat.
1: Across Texas, people are waking up before the sun.
0: Yeah.
1: Working hard.
0: Oh, there he's saddling. You'll love that, Elaine. He's saddling a horse with a cowboy hat on.
2: Every is it a dollar? Black or white hat?
0: I don't know. He's in the dark.
1: I was born to one of those people. A single mom guided by faith who did whatever it took to provide for me.
0: Oh, now he's riding a horse with a cowboy hat on. It's a straw. That one's a straw.
1: As a teacher, I saw families doing everything right and still falling behind. In the state house, I brought both parties together to
0: No, you didn't.
1: Lower drug costs.
0: No, you didn't.
1: Cut property taxes.
0: No, you cut property taxes. Motto. Here's what he voted for. He voted for higher taxes. He voted for higher property taxes, and he voted for higher taxes on families. That's right, families raising children. He voted to raise your taxes.
1: I'm James Tallarico, and I approve this message because I'll take on corruption and make this economy work for working people again.
0: There he goes, driving away in his big old Ram truck with his cowboy hat on. That's James Tallarico right there. That boy is Texas. God bless Texas. Back in a minute, I'll take your calls. Trey Ware, KTSA.
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7: KTSA. It's 8 o'clock, KTSA San Antonio. I'm Christian Blood. It's going to be hot this afternoon in the Alamo City. A daytime high around 100 expected, but the heat index could get as high as 110 or better. That means if you're going to be outside much this afternoon, you've got to stay hydrated.
8: And it's also good to wear light and loose-fitting clothing and wear a hat to protect your head from the sun, particularly a white or light-colored hat that can help reflect the sun.
7: AccuWeather meteorologist Bob Larson. The best bet of all might be to stay inside as much as possible today. We've got full details in KTSA AccuWeather coming up just ahead. Tropical storm Bertha's weakening some, but she's still got plenty of power. The storm's now expected to reach landfall over southern Louisiana later today. Correspondent Victor Aquino is in New Orleans.
9: We met residents preparing to secure their homes, loading up on sandbags. They have been through their share of storms in New Orleans. They tell us they'd rather be prepared than caught off guard. As Bertha approaches, some of those gusts could top 35 miles an hour. The heaviest of the rain will be south of us. Some areas could see 6 inches, and that could lead to flooding. We'll likely see some thunderstorms as well. 1 to 4 feet of storm surge is possible.
7: Bertha's expected to bring rain to southeast Texas as early as tonight. Houston could start feeling some rain and strong winds later tomorrow. Republicans trying to codify President Trump's plan for border security, and Texas Congressman Chip Roy is leading that charge on Capitol Hill.
10: What's it going to take before we work together to make sure the border remains secure, no matter the occupant at 1600 Pennsylvania Avenue?
7: Roy says if there is a future Democrat president, they could easily roll back what Trump has done for national security the way things sit right now. The legislation currently proposed expands Homeland Security's authority over the asylum process. It also sets up new penalties for those who overstay their visas by more than 10 days. 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And here we go with Rob Thompson.
11: As NFL training camps begin, the league announced their revenue from 2025, clocking in at a whopping $14.5 billion. That's $450 million per team, which is more than the combined totals of the NBA, MLB, NHL, and everything else. In the NBA, the Spurs are going to host an in-state college basketball showdown between former Big 12 rivals Texas and Baylor. 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In Major League Baseball, the Texas Rangers smacked the White Sox 10-0. 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
8: Good morning. We do have a couple of trouble spots. A vehicle fire that's been tapped out on 281 northbound at Evans. This is on the frontage road. Two left lanes are blocked. Fredericksburg Road, northbound, southbound between Wurzbach to just past Medical. There in the Medical District area, we've got some malfunctioning traffic lights, so treat that as a four-way stop. That's definitely going to slow you down as you make your way into work today or if you have a medical visit. I'm Debbie Alcacer, KTSA, Time Saver Traffic.
9: Mostly sunny and very hot today, near the record with the high of 102. Mainly clear, remaining quite warm tonight, below just 81 along the Riverwalk and 75 in Hill Country. Partly sunny, very hot again Thursday with the high to 102 again. I'm meteorologist Jason Caterina with your KTSA Stevens Roofing AccuWeather forecast.
7: 75 degrees right now. The real feel up to 90 at San Antonio's Severe Weather Station. I'm Christian Blood. Stay connected. 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
10: Okay, Sean is off this week on vacation. Well-deserved, by the way, Sean. So we'll see him back here on Monday. 210-599-5555. Here's some breaking news from President Trump from 4 minutes ago. 4 minutos. From this point forward, any time the Islamic Republic of Iran shoots at a ship in the Strait of Hormuz, whether it be by missile, rocket, drone, or any other device or weapon, the United States will bomb the crap, no, he didn't say that, will bomb and destroy one bridge or power plant, including those located next to or in the capital city of Tehran. Thank you for your attention to this matter, President Donald John Trump. 210-599-5555, 210-599-5555. What you think? For every time that, listen to what his words were. Let me do it again. You're driving. Let me do it again. Ready? From this point forward, any time the Islamic Republic of Iran shoots at a ship in the Strait of Hormuz, he doesn't say make contact with. Didn't say hits a ship. Shoots at a ship, because remember, a lot of times they shoot at stuff and they miss. Whether it be by missile, rocket, drone, or any other weapon or device, the United States will bomb and destroy one bridge or power plant, including those located next to or in the capital city of Tehran. Thank you for your attention to this matter, President Donald J. Trump. Now, there has been discussion, apparently, among the regime people over there of moving Tehran. I mean, the capital, getting it out of Tehran and putting it somewhere else. You know, I'll just go through some of my stuff that the Secretary of State was talking about today, because he was, first of all, Marco Rubio's brilliant, okay?
13: He was on this early this morning, right?
10: Yeah, it was about, I don't know, 4 o'clock our time. I got to see it all here. He's in Manila for the ACM conference, which he met with China and, you know, others who were there. In fact, Russia's going to be there, and he saw Lavrov, and he said, we didn't get a chance to talk. We just said hello to each other, but we're going to talk. Here's what I love about Marco Rubio. He makes it really understandable. In the past, Secretary of State wanted you to believe they were smarter than you. And they, you know, line one, you couldn't figure out what they were saying. But Marco Rubio, he just brings it down to street level. He's

0: says this is a deal. He says Iran is in more trouble than they've ever been economically, that Iran has runaway inflation. It's like 300-some-odd% right now, so inflation is critical condition. They spent 20 years of all of their money buying missiles and drones and let the country crumble. It's just falling apart, meaning the infrastructure, the power plants, all stuff. Now, they've kept up with some of them because they needed some of them to for the military, but where the military was not involved, the power plants are crap, the bridges are falling down, and all that kind of stuff. He went on to say that the United States is still open to diplomacy. This is Secretary Marco Rubio talking early this morning. He said, you know what? Two things. Number one, they can't have a nuke. And number two, he said, we're going to keep the straits open. And we wish that other countries would join us in keeping the Strait of Hormuz open. We don't need them to, but we wish they would. In fact, some of the other countries are better equipped than us at removing those floating bombs, those mines. So they should join us, but we don't need them to. If they're not going to join us, we're going to do it anyway. That Iran was building tens of thousands of drones and missiles to protect their nuke program, and in fact, in just a few short months, they would have had enough of their drones and missiles, and I believe this, that we would have never been able to get to the nuke program. They would have continued to build the nuke program because it would have been impervious for us to get to it. That the president still prefers a deal here, and the president has many options on the table available to him, and this is one of those options, I suppose, that the Secretary of State was talking about this morning. That they should, come to us and want to make a deal because the president still wants to make a deal. But anytime they shoot at any ship, not just ours flagged for us, any ship, says the president, we're going to take out a power plant and or a bridge. What you think? Hey, Mark, good morning. Good to hear from you. What's on your mind?
1: Hey, brother, there's no compromise with evil. The only solution to this, he needs to kill and murder and destroy all the evil leadership that is behind the Iran evil. That's it. He needs to go after all the military people and all the political people that are behind this. And until he kills them all or kills enough of them where they surrender, this ain't going to end.
0: Man, you're reading my songbook, Mark. I did a lot on that yesterday, and I could not agree more.
1: Talk to you later, bud.
0: All right, man. Have a good one. I equated that to World War II. Remember when I said we hit the Japanese so hard, and you know how, that they came with their top hats in hand to the deck of the Missouri and signed papers with Douglas MacArthur. And that's exactly where we are now with these people. And you're right, Mark. You're right. You're going to have to decimate them. Now, you can go after every bridge, and you can go after every power plant that you want to go after, but these guys, they don't care. They're so evil, you could wipe out all the bridges and all the power plants. They're not going to care. They can never compromise. They're Jew haters. They are the modern-day equivalent of Adolf Hitler and the Nazis. They want world domination through their one man, who is not a guy with a stupid little mustache. He's a guy, they say, comes down from heaven and sits on a throne there. And until all the Jews are gone, he ain't coming. This is what they have been taught since they were little bitty. And so they have to kill all the Jews. They have to kill America so that America can't protect the Jews. And then their Mahdi comes and walks in. So they're not going to talk about squat. I mean, they'll lead you down the primrose path, like I've been saying, stringing. You guys listen. You know I've been talking about how they've been stringing along every president since 1979. Had Jimmy Carter handle business at the very beginning and pummeled these people into submission when they first took over from the Shah of Iran, you would have never been in this point. And Donald Trump said so in 1985. A very young Donald Trump in 1985. What is that, 41 years ago? Said somebody, some president, someday, little did he know it was going to be him, would have to deal with the threat from Iran because they're going to get too big and they're going to try to destroy Israel and us, and we're going to have to take them out. You can see all this again on my X account because I post these videos of these people actually saying this stuff. So it's at Trey Ware Show on X. Here's the president yesterday.
2: If we left today, it would take them decades to rebuild, and I don't believe they could ever rebuild. And honestly, they haven't seen anything yet. We've been nice.
0: Well, and today he's out with just a few minutes ago. Look, here's the deal we're going to do. Every time they shoot at a ship in the Strait, we take out a bridge and or a power plant.
2: And we will absolutely attack. The new site that they're talking about. I mean, how about these people? They're in this because of nuclear weapons, and they're trying to possibly reconstitute a site. We'll hit that site.
0: He's talking about Pickaxe Mountain, which I've told you about many, many times. It was one that we did not hit last summer. They moved a lot of their centrifuges and a lot of their cake into that mountain.
2: Any site where they're even thinking about nuclear, we'll be hitting it very, very powerfully. Now, nobody knows except the Iranians the damage that we've done to them. We have done damage that will take them 20, 25 years to recover from.
0: I do believe that, but since they spend every penny on their military infrastructure, they're going to start to work on that. I don't believe there's any chance that they're not going to do that. And so I'm with Mark, and you've heard me say this before, wipe them out. Get rid of that leadership. Get rid of the military. We have Space Force. And we are told that Space Force can see a gnat on your nose. If that's the case, then you know where the drones are, you know where the missiles are, destroy every one of them. Here, once again, is the president's tweet 13 minutes ago. From this point forward, anytime the Islamic Republic of Iran shoots at a ship in the Strait of Hormuz, whether it be by missile, rocket, drone, or any other device or weapon, the United States will bomb and destroy one bridge or power plant, including those located next to or in the capital city of Tehran. Thank you for your attention to this matter, President Donald John Trump. I'll take a break, and I'll take your calls at 210-599-5555. If you were hit with the storms last week, and who wasn't, I highly recommend a roof inspection from the best in the biz, and that is Stevens Roofing. I've known these guys and have worked with these guys, 20-some-odd years. They've been around for over 40 years, repairing and replacing roofs all over South Texas. 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Heat alert for San Antonio, South Texas today. Sunny and 101 all day, 79 now, KTSA.
3: Good morning. We do have a couple of trouble spots. A vehicle fire that's been tapped out on 281 northbound at Evans. This is on the frontage road. Two left lanes are blocked. Fredericksburg Road, northbound, southbound between Wurzbach to Just Pass Medical. They're in the Medical District area. We've got some malfunctioning traffic lights, so treat that as a four-way stop. That's definitely going to slow you down as you make your way into work today or if you have a medical visit. I'm Debbie Alcacer, KTSA, Time Saver Traffic.
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0: How about Yes, an Owner of a Lonely Heart? 8:20 now. KTSA. 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
15: Move yourself. 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
0: All right.
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0: Come to your calls for John and Chase, and I got two lines open at 210-599-5555. Trey Ware, KTSA. We got two more names of those who died in combat in action with the Iranian war. Sergeant Michael Swinton, 30 years old, North Carolina. He was the one that was in northern Iraq, Erbil Air Base. Some of you that are listening right now were at Erbil. It was a controlled detonation there of apparently a drone that had crashed in, and the drone did not detonate, and they went to detonate it, and he died. And he had a wife, 6-year-old son, and a 4-year-old daughter. And our prayers are with them. And then we got the name of Sergeant Angel Rampersad, 28 years old, from New York. And again, she had a family as well. So over the weekend, we had 4 confirmed dead over the weekend. And President Trump will be at the dignified transfer today at Dover Air Force Base. That's at 10 o'clock our time. A number of years ago, I was honored to accompany a general out of San Antonio to Dover Air Force Base and see what it is there. And it is and still one of the most impactful and moving experiences I've ever had in my life. When you see what they go through and you see that they have such a system to honor, and they're the remains of everyone who dies in the military that goes through Dover, the respect and the honor that they show our men and women, our military members, is just like nowhere else. It's very difficult to think about anything else when you're there. And certainly it's impossible to do things like look at your watch and talk about yourself, which is what the previous president did when those 13 who died because of his decisions in Afghanistan came back. He wanted to talk about himself and his son, and he wanted to look at his watch as if it were an imposition for him to be there. And trust me, when you're there and you're seeing what you're seeing, there's nothing else to be thought of. And you realize the gravity and that these great patriots have given their lives to protect us, us here, doing what we're doing. So God bless them, and the dignified transfer happens at 10 o'clock our time. John, you're on KTSA with Trey. What's on your mind, John? Go right ahead.
16: Good morning, Trey. Thanks for taking my call. Earlier, when you were talking about Anthony Fauci, you just got me fired up. Can we not, as a people, get with Congress and Congress do something to revoke his the thing Joe Biden gave him? He does not deserve to be free. This man is a monster. He affected millions of lives, mine one of them, and we just can't let this happen without something being done.
0: Well, what is your, if you don't mind sharing a little bit, John, I think this is what's important.

0: important, okay? If you don't mind sharing, you don't have to. You don't have to. But if you don't mind sharing a little bit, you just said it affected your life. How did it do that?
1: I was forced to retire from my job.
0: Good Lord.
1: I've been there 30 years. I was told I needed to take the shot. I did not.
0: Oh, man.
1: And I went ahead, and I loved what I did for a living. It was a great job. I've been there. I loved the place, and it hurt me. And I went ahead and took the retirement, left, and I'm doing just fine. But I didn't want to have to do that.
0: Yeah, of course.
1: My daughter did not want to take the shot, but she was active duty in the Navy, she took the shot. She's had some issues, and, you know, the doctors won't say it wasn't the shot. They say, I can't say that, but it could be.
0: And that's the thing about it, John, as we have sat here, and I appreciate your candor, and I appreciate you coming on. I'm going to answer your question in just a second, then I'm going to get to Chase's call. We suddenly, and I was sitting here chronicling it on the air. We actually kept a record of this, of the young male athletes that were dying from heart conditions. All of a sudden, out of the clear blue. And there was one thing that connected all of them, and they took the shot. I would love to see Anthony Fauci behind bricks and bars. And anybody else that was connected with all of this, I gave you the names of these other scientists that flat out lied to us. Oh, it came from a monkey bite. And we said, no. And behind the scenes, no, it came from the lab. They all should stand trial. Every one of them should stand trial because it's crimes against humanity is what it was. But what it's going to take to revoke his pardon is for the president and the people around the president to push the whole idea, number three there, Elaine, to push the whole idea of the auto pen signing it. That invalidates any pardon. The only pardon that was signed by Joe Biden's hand was the one that Hunter got. All the rest of them, including the J6 committee and commission, all the rest of them were signed by the auto pen. That invalidates them. It'll take an act of Congress and this president to invalidate them, but I think they should. And it's going to take people like you, John, and people who lost loved ones telling their story. I just had Hot Nurse reach out to me a minute ago. She was working in an elder facility. She said they couldn't even open the windows so family members could talk to their old folks that were in there. You think about that for a minute. All right. Chase, you're on. Good morning, sir. What's on your mind?
2: Hey, good morning, brother. Hey, listen, it frustrates me with Trump when he does this stuff about one bullet, one bridge. You follow the bullet, you annihilate all of the people that shot the bullet and everything there and all the bullets that came from there. When rockets are shot, you follow where the rocket is, you take out all the rockets and everybody that was was connected with shooting the rocket, annihilate all of them. And then you follow that up with, you follow the people that gave the orders to give those rockets shot and the bullet shot, and you annihilate those. And this bridge stuff, and it's just going to hurt the people. You got to knock out the leadership. You got to knock out the bullets, the rockets, and whatever else they're shooting, and take that stuff out and stop this one bullet, one bridge business.
0: I totally agree, and it's being reactionary. You know, it's like I talked a lot yesterday about George Patton, and Patton, in his famous speech, said, when you hear that we are holding our position, don't you believe that lie. We ain't holding nothing. We're advancing, and we're advancing, and we're advancing, and we're going to go through the enemy like crap through a goose. And that's what he did. And that's what we need to do. Thank you, Chase. Lyle, go right ahead. You're on. What's on your mind, Lyle?
3: Hey, Trey, I just wanted to tell you, my son, who is 44 years old right now, has had 4 heart attacks and 5 strokes. And the working theory between his internists and the other doctors that are trying to figure this out is that he took the COVID shot and it has direct cause and effect on that. And when he was in intensive care the last time I went to see him, his internist told him that she has 30 patients in the intensive care ward of the 40-somethings. And all of them have either had a heart attack or a stroke. God. And all of them have had the shot.
0: Lyle, what is your son's first name?
3: Daniel.
0: Daniel? Okay.
3: He's named after Daniel.
0: Yeah. The Lion's Den.
3: Yes.
0: Yeah. Well, I'm so sorry that you and your whole family is having to go through that. God, we ask that you protect Daniel, that your healing hand, you are a God of miracles, and you say on earth as in heaven. And we know there's no sickness in heaven at all, so we ask that you bring that to earth. And you touch Daniel, and you touch all those people in that ward where he goes to receive his treatment, all of them, regardless of what the cause is. They're being heavily affected by this, Lord, and we lift every single one of them up to you. You know them. You can see them right now, and you know their conditions. And we offer them up to you for your protection and your healing hand and your grace and your mercy to touch them. And Lyle and the rest of his family who are having to deal with us, and we pray in Jesus' name. Amen. 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
0: Well, so I got some big news about Texas Rhino Shield. 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None. 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And guys, I don't have to touch it. I'm done for 25 years. As long as Nancy and I are in it, we're going to be out of that house one way or the other in 25 years, so it's protected for that long. And here's the deal. Here's the exciting news. The Home and Garden Show at the Alamo Dome next weekend. Not this coming weekend. I'm talking about the July 31st through August 2nd. Anthony and Colton are going to be there at booth 713. So you can go to the Home and Garden Show at the Alamo Dome next weekend. 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
2: A heat advisory goes into effect at noon today. That'll continue until 8 o'clock tonight. The heat index could reach 100 or better in San Antonio, much of the I-35 corridor. Tropical storm Bertha just a few hours from making landfall in Louisiana. And two Texas Republicans have issues with how money for broadband is being distributed across the state. More on that coming up, 9 o'clock, KTSA News Time, 8:35.
3: Good morning. Your commute definitely filling in. This report sponsored by Mothers Against Drunk Driving. On 35 northbound, just past Fisher Road, got an accident. Left lane, it's got you slow from Evans, so tack on at least an extra 10 minutes to your commute. On Loop 410 eastbound at Babcock, this wreck has two middle lanes blocked. That's a 30-minute delay. Stop and go from Calabra. And we've got those malfunctioning traffic lights on Fredericksburg Road, northbound, southbound. It is causing delays between Wurzbach to just past Medical. For victims of drunk and drug driving, your grief is unique. You're not alone. You always have a place at MADD. Call the 24-hour victim helpline, 877-MADD-HELP or MADD.org. I'm Debbie Alcacer, KTSA, Time Saver Traffic.
4: A couple of very hot days on tap, near the record today with mostly sunny skies and the high of 102. Mainly clear, remaining warm tonight. The low just 81 along the Riverwalk and 75 at Hill Country. Partly sunny, very hot again Thursday with the high back to 102. I'm meteorologist Jason Catarino with your KTSA Stevens Roofing AccuWeather Forecast.
2: Right now, 81 degrees, the real feel up to 97 at San Antonio's Severe Weather Station. I'm Christian Blood. Stay connected. 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
5: So cold. La Bamba.

Arriba. Man, what a great movie that was, and what a great song from those guys. I tell you, they were doing the Richie Valens part of that movie, and they were just great with that. Elaine calls him the Texas Screwworm because he's going to find a way to worm his way into our lives and then screw us over. Talking about James Talarico. We made a video, and it's up on the KTSA Facebook page. If you want to see the amazing Elaine popping off, just go over there and take a look at it and see what you think. Let me know. So I did a video yesterday, and it was about the whole Save America Act, because there had been so much lying about the Save America Act. Democrats and of course, the socialists and the commies, they've been saying, well, first of all, women won't be able to vote. No girls will be able to vote because they're not smart enough to get a driver's license. Black people can't get an ID, don't you know that? The stuff that you hear is just absolutely insane. But you're dealing with an insane group of folks when you're dealing with Democrats and socialists and commies. They truly are. They have no common sense. They nuts. And they never read the bill. First of all, if you are registered, you don't have to re-register. So, ladies, if you're already registered and your name is your maiden name or it's your married name, it doesn't matter. If you're already registered, you're good. It's all good. We often hear, well, you can't get the proof of what your name is. And that's a load of crap. It took my wife no time at all, less than a week, for her to get her information. Take you less than a week to get your information. No person is turned away. If you cannot prove your citizenship, you sign a piece of paper saying, I'm a citizen. Then they check it. They take your vote, and

0: when they check to see if you're a citizen. If you're not, your vote doesn't count. It's real simple. So none, absolutely none of the things that the left and the Rhino Republicans are telling you are true. Zero. None of them. And most importantly, the one that is not true, coming from Rhino Republicans like Tom Tillis and John Cornyn, thank God he won't be our senator anymore. That stuff that they talk about, oh, well, you won't be able to vote. And when they say, nobody who's not a citizen doesn't vote, you know that. It's illegal. It's not a big deal. So why are you concerned about it? Why do you want to pass a bill to keep it from happening if it's not already happening? This is a bill that's looking for something that's not going on. That's a load of crapola, and we all know that too. And that's what I said in my video yesterday. Number one, the Democrats want to continue to cheat. They have to have the votes from those who are not citizens, because primarily, when somebody votes in an election who's a non-citizen, they vote Democrat. We know this. These are the numbers. The facts are the facts. You can walk around in a daze and be stupid if you want, but I choose not to. I like to look it up. I like to do my research. It's just a little weird thing that I do. And the fact of the matter is, those who are not citizens do vote in our elections, and they vote Democrat primarily. It doesn't happen, Trey. It never happens. Well, then pray tell me why Mikey Sherrill, the governor of New Jersey, had to come to the microphone and say, yeah, it happens. And you know what? There's nobody farther left. Her and Spanberger down in Virginia are as well with Mom Donnie. They're as far left as you're going to get. Yeah, it does happen. But you know why? Because it's Donald Trump's fault.
1: Let me be clear. Donald Trump has zero credibility on the issue of election integrity.
0: He was saying for a long time that people who are not citizens of our country vote in our elections. That's why most of them were brought in here by the previous administration. And she has the gall to tell me and you that, oh, no, he has no credibility, when she's been saying the opposite. And she had to admit that her state registered at least 6,600 non-citizens to vote. At least. The number's way higher than that, but that's what they were able to reveal yesterday. Go ahead, sweetie. Tell us all about Donald Trump.
1: For the past 10 years, he's cried wolf and peddled bizarre conspiracy theories about fraud with no evidence.
0: He's shown all kinds of evidence. In fact, his speech last Thursday night was approved by every single intel agency. Let me say that again. His speech last Thursday night was approved by every single intel agency before, including the deep state, before he went on television and told it to you. So he's absolutely 100% right on.
2: So you think the networks are going to cover this?
0: No.
2: From New Jersey?
0: No.
2: They didn't cover his speech. Why would they cover this?
0: They ain't talking about this at all. You know why? Because it makes them look bad. And you know why? Because for years, I'm gonna prove something. For years,
2: you've proven it to me. I know.
0: I'm not talking to you. For years, we have heard CNN, people who are non-citizens don't vote in our elections. Fake news ABC right here. People who aren't citizens of this country don't vote in our elections, said George Snuffleupagus and Jonathan Carl. I had Matthew Dowd when he worked for ABC. They put him right in that chair right there because they wanted him to team up. This was prior to Sean. They wanted him to team up with me. He sat right there, and he told me what a great conservative he was. But, man, was he. Oh, he was so far left. And he used to say that to me all the time when he sat over there. Oh, no, there's no non-citizen vote in our elections. Doesn't happen in the United States of America. No way. It doesn't happen here.
2: I threw some bait out on Facebook to see if I could get some.
0: And what did that?
2: Nobody's jumping on it because they know it's true. I was like, you called me an idiot saying that non-citizens are registered to vote. And then I put underneath New Jersey. Well, what had happened was, and no liberals are jumping on my page like they normally do.
0: Well, Jake the Snake had to eat some crow last night.
3: Mikey Sherrill, the governor of New Jersey, made this announcement today. A surprising announcement. Nearly 400 non-citizens voted in New Jersey elections as a result of what she calls a serious software
0: at least, Jake.
3: Error, Governor Sherrill posted this quote. Quote, as the Trump administration tries to weaponize elections for political gain, I am ensuring we protect our election. She goes on to say the difference is simple. When we find a problem, we don't hide it, deny it, or invent conspiracies. We investigate it, we fix it, and we tell
0: Neither
3: the public. I have to say, though, for Democrats, I'm not saying that the Save America, the Save Act is going to pass.
4: Yeah.
3: But this is not good for Democrats' argument that there's no such thing as undocumented immigrants voting.
0: They're illegal aliens is what they are, and they're also non-citizens who may be here legally, and they don't deserve the right to vote in our elections, and they have been voting in our elections, and it's time you pass the Save America Act to stop them from voting in our elections. The reason Democrats don't want to stop it is they want to continue to cheat. The reason Tom Tillis and John Cornyn and John Thune don't want to pass it is because they want Donald Trump to go down in a ball of flames. They hate him. John Cornyn sat right here and told us for almost a year in his black cowboy hat what a big supporter of Donald Trump he is. And then on May 26th, when he lost to Ken Paxton, he said, "Today is my liberation day. I can be free to tell you the truth." And since then, he's done nothing but try to kick Donald Trump in his you-know-whats of steel.
2: You know, it's not just the federal and state elections. Look at how the Somalians have taken over the municipal level. And that's the...
0: Absolutely.
5: That's where it starts.
2: Yeah, I know. That's the one I'm really worried about is the municipal level. Because they can take over a community, not like they can take over a state.
6: Do you know what's happening here right
2: region?
6: Now?
0: Yes, ma'am. What's going on?
6: In the Windcrest area, there's a huge surge of Somalian-owned homes and
0: really?
6: People there.
0: Really? In Windcrest, right around the corner from here?
6: Mm-hmm.
0: Yeah, I did not know that.
2: Some good Jamaican food's opening up over there. It's getting ethnic.
0: Are they doing Korean food now? Do they have dogs and stuff like that?
2: I don't think we have like a Korean side of town, do we?
0: I don't know. But this speaks to what you were talking about. I know Jack, I played this yesterday. Jack played it as well. This is Malat Kiros, okay? She's just been elected, and she says it's time for us to get more people from out of the country, Global South, to come in here and run for office.
7: I think it's particularly important, not just for our community in Tigray, but communities of the Global South, period, right? There's a certain reckoning that we are going to have with the global world order as it exists today, and the way that it fundamentally will have to shift going forward, right? The responsibility that we have as Americans, the recognition that is going to be required of us, of the exploitative and extractive nature that we play on the global scale,
0: whatever.
7: The global
0: whatever
7: stage,
0: uh-huh.
7: is only going to be challenged if we are getting represented by people who understand that on a fundamental level.
0: Listen, right?
7: And that means getting more immigrants into office. That means getting more people who have heritage in the global South into office, because that's where those decisions are made specifically.
0: That is exactly their plan, and they're doing it quite well. Look at Mom Donnie trying to incite somebody to take out Bibi Netanyahu. I want to tell you about Animal Water Softeners. The business came about in 2009, and I was the first customer just because I was in the right place at the right time. I was friends with the owner. And when he started it, he said, "I'm going to make a better water softener than any of these others." And I said, "I'll buy the very first one from you." And I did. And Nancy and I noticed an immediate improvement in our water at the warehouse. And since that time, it's only been a wonderful experience with our friends at Alamo Water Softeners. 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Here's that weather. Heat alert for San Antonio, South Texas. Sunny and 101 for the high. 79 now, KTSA.
8: 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We are working a few trouble spots. This report sponsored by Mothers Against Drunk Driving. 35 northbound just past Fisher Road, far northeast side. Got an accident, left lane. 15-minute delay. Stop and go from Evans. On 14 eastbound at Babcock, that's three right lanes blocked with a crash. Slow from Calabria, that's a 40-minute delay. 37 northbound Commerce Street. Vehicle fire that's been extinguished and traffic lights still malfunctioning on Fredericksburg Road. Both directions between Worsbach to Medical. 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
13: Here we go. 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
14: Mm-hmm.
13: Yeah. 853 KTSA. I want to lighten the load just a tad. Sean's out this week. He'll be back on Monday. So there's Kristen and there's Jimmy and there's Elaine. And I come from the TV generation. You know what I'm saying? I was the tail end of the baby boomers. And we was raised in front of TV, man. And in fact, we were the first ones, I think our generation were the first ones to like eat in front of the TV.
15: Yep. Huh? You were.
13: Huh?
16: TV yep. Trays, TV oh, man. Dinners.
13: Yeah, we had those. Mama cooked too, but we had TV dinners, yeah. Every Friday she did a Gordon's thing on with the fish sticks.
15: Mm. Yeah.
13: And we had somebody came and help her with the house, and every Wednesday she made enchiladas for us, and so I got home from school and we had enchiladas waiting. But this is how much of a TV generation we were. My dad took the dinner table and he cut seriously, he cut the legs off of it and he made a coffee table and we would sit on the floor in front of the TV. That's how we did it.
15: Yeah.
13: And it started with the evening news because we had to watch the evening news with Walter Cronkite because yep. You know what? He was the most trusted man in America.
15: Mm-hmm.
13: And then we'd stay there all night and watch until 9 o'clock, which bedtime was 9 o'clock. You went to bed at 9 o'clock, not 9:01.
16: We'd do the same thing. My dad would come home from work, open up a Budweiser, and grab a sack of peanuts.
13: You'd grab a what?
16: Sack of peanuts.
13: Oh, okay.
16: And I would lick the salt out of them, and then he would eat the peanuts, and I'd sit in between his legs, and we'd watch the evening news.
13: Did he have a nutcracker?
16: Nope.
13: My dad had a nutcracker because he did pecans.
15: Oh, yeah.
16: And walnuts.
15: Yeah. My grandmother had that.
13: A nutcracker, one of those things that you put in the middle and you go...
15: Two little metal prongs. And
16: yep.
13: Well, the one that he had was fancy. It had you screwed it into the middle, the nut in the center. You got me?
15: Mm-hmm.
13: And then you pulled a lever down, and it went busted into a million pieces. And
15: he had industrial power.
13: Yeah, he did. And he'd throw them in his ashtray. Sit there and smoke a cigarette while he was eating his pecans. Yeah. That's good, right? So here's a new USC study. Watching too much TV in middle age will shrink your, what was it? Brain.
16: Nutcracker.
13: Brain.
16: Your nutcracker.
13: Yeah, no, shrink your brain. If you watch too much TV and you're in the age of around 53, Jimmy, you're about 53, aren't you? Okay. So don't watch too much TV, Jimmy. It's going to shrink your brain. And it's not the sitting there being sedentary that does it, because they have looked at other people about the same age that were sitting doing nothing, doing other things like at work or just sitting doing nothing, and they didn't have the shrinkage. But if you watch TV and you sit for a long period of time, it shrinks your brain.
16: I don't think so.
15: That's a good thing I only watch a computer.
16: I don't think so.
13: Why are you sighing?
9: Because I don't care. I'm middle-aged, you know.
13: So if you don't have a brain left, it doesn't matter.
9: Yeah, I don't have kids. You know, I'm not going to forget a child in the back of my car seat.
16: All you do is watch sports, though, and that exercises your brain.
9: Yeah.
13: What's that?
16: He watches sports. That exercises your brain.
15: Especially the World Cup with all those goals happening.
9: Stimulation. There was a mental stimulation in watching sports.
13: Wait a minute. He just brought up the World Cup. I am changing the subject real quick. Did you hear what Jasmine said about the whole Argentina?
15: Oh, yes. No, what'd she say?
9: Okay. Oh, good Lord.
13: She said the reason people were cheering against Argentina and for Spain was that Argentina has such an incredible history of being racist, right? And so, you know, we were all backing Spain because of the racism. I can play it for you a little bit later on. I got to dig it up. It's on the X account.
16: Let's talk about shrinking brains.
13: No, wait a minute. So I got to thinking about that. What does Jasmine think about indigenous people? Well, we know that she complains. In fact, she did yesterday about how indigenous people were run off of their land by a lot of folks. What did the Spaniards do?
9: They were the ones who did it.
15: Well,
13: right.
9: They started the trend. It was a TikTok trend.
13: She says, I'm backing Spain because Argentina's so racist, but okay, you're back in Spain. They ran a lot of people right down there, that direction, just a few miles. They ran a lot of people, including San Antonio, where we had the Misiones, came from Spain, from the Spaniards here. So, look, here's the thing. It shows the stupidity of this argument going back and trying to super serve these special interest groups.
16: She's just trying to get herself in the headlines again.
13: Because you're going to find something wrong in all these groups.
15: That's the game plan. That's
13: exactly right. And by the way, I'm glad the Spaniards came here. That's how we got Christopher Columbus. And we got our beautiful missions, and we got Catholicism brought here. So I'm totally good with it.
9: Horses.
15: Yep.
13: That's right. That too. Thank you.
15: Cowboys hats.
13: Uh huh. Exactly. And the rodeo, the charro.
15: Yes, sir.
13: More Warren Rima coming up. KTSA.
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24: It's 9 o'clock, KTSA San Antonio. I'm Christian Blood. It's not the most dangerous heat we'll see this summer in the Alamo City, but a heat advisory will be in place this afternoon. Looking for a high of about maybe 100, but the heat index is going to be well above that.
25: You still want to be careful. Even when temperatures are still in the upper 90s to near 100, it's still hot. You still want to be careful. Still stay hydrated. Still take breaks if you're going to be outside for any length of time.
24: That's AccuWeather meteorologist Brian Thompson. The heat index in the Alamo City could get as high as 110 or above today. Now, the Hill Country, including Kerrville and Fredericksburg, are just outside the heat advisory, which is set to be called off later tonight at 8 o'clock. The Gulf Coast is getting set for a tropical storm. She's expected to arrive later on today, and the storm might weaken just a bit before landfall.
26: Tropical Storm Bertha is moving west along the Gulf Coast, its outer bands bringing high waves and winds to Panama City Beach, Florida. Some areas could be hit with dangerous rip currents and up to 4 feet of storm surge. The storm is expected to make landfall today in southeast Louisiana. New Orleans now under a tropical storm warning. Residents there preparing with sandbags as Bertha closes in.
24: That's correspondent Hannah Batah. Bertha's expected to hit Houston late Thursday, but the first bands of rain could hit parts of southeast Texas as early as tonight. Lieutenant Governor Dan Patrick and House Speaker Dustin Burroughs want an audit of the Texas Broadband Development Office. KTSA's Stacey Keene with more.
27: The lawmaker said a Senate hearing last month raised concerns about how the office was distributing more than $5 billion in state and federal dollars. Senators suggested the state broadband office was playing favorites with companies that offer services through low Earth orbit satellites. Patrick and Burroughs said an audit would help the legislature take appropriate action. Stacey Keene, KTSA News.
24: They're fast, they're quiet, and they're somewhat affordable. 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
28: One estimate puts the number of people hurt in e-bike accidents at 20,000 per year.
29: It's really disheartening.
28: Orthopedic trauma surgeon Hassan Mir sees it firsthand.
29: I'll spend a day operating on kids injured from e-bikes, and then on my way home from work, see more kids on e-bikes.
28: Riders aged 10 to 14 make up the largest percentage of e-bike injuries. When Dr. Mir sees those riders,
29: I wonder if that kid's going to be my next patient.
24: It's correspondent Jim Ryan. KTSA News Time, 9:03.
30: 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Just cleared one of our trouble spots. 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Still working the wreck at 35 northbound, just past Fisher Road. Left lane, 10-12 minute delay has got you slow from FM 1518. 1604 southbound before you get to Calabria, that wreck is in the left lane, and that's got you a bit slow from New Gilbo. 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I'm Debbie Alcacer, KTSA, Time Saver Traffic.
31: Near record heat today. It'll be mostly sunny and hot with a high of 102. Mainly clear, very warm tonight. The low just 81 along the Riverwalk and 75 in Hill Country. Partly sunny, very hot again for Thursday with the high back to 102. I'm meteorologist Jason Catarino with your KTSA Stevens Roofing AccuWeather forecast.
24: Up to 82 degrees with a heat index right at 100. Right now, San Antonio's severe weather station. I'm Christian Blood. 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
13: So the United States has been striking back at Iran. We're looking at the nuclear facility at Pickaxe Mountain that I've been talking about for, you know, a couple of years now. Because when we took down those the other mountains, they just moved the stuff over to Pickaxe. And Pickaxe is going to be even tougher to get to. The president was addressing that. But this morning, he's headed over to Dover, Delaware, to the Air Force Base there for the dignified transfer of the remains of those who lost their lives this past weekend. This was his only comment, one and only comment, before getting on Air Force One.
0: We're going to Dover. Some of you are going with us. To honor our heroes, and they are indeed great heroes, actually. They said, and they all of them said very strongly, we cannot let Iran have a nuclear weapon. They won't have a nuclear weapon. So we're going to honor them, and one of the hardest things to do, for me, it's one of the hardest things to do as a president, but has to be done.
13: So then he turned around and he got on Air Force One and headed that direction. That's where he will be for this morning. It begins at 10 o'clock our time. And so I can only imagine, Mr. President, how difficult that is, because it's his decisions, his words that ultimately are responsible for everything that goes on with our members of the military. That's the thing about being commander in chief, and he understands it. I can guarantee you this, because we've seen this before. He's not going to go and talk about his son, and he's not going to go and look at his watch every few seconds. Hey, let's get this over with. Can you hurry this along? He won't be doing that as Joe Biden did. Don't believe it? Go to my X account. You'll see all this stuff on there. I back up everything I talk about. This morning, in the middle of the night, our time, I was here watching the great Secretary of State, Marco Rubio, and I will say this. He's going to go down as the greatest. He will go down as the greatest Secretary of State. Now, when you consider some of the ones that he would be in the running with, that's not too difficult to say, particularly here of recent memory when you're talking about Hillary Clinton or John Kerry. That's not hard for, you know, it's not too high a bar, but throughout history, yeah, there have been some really good ones. And he is going to come out on top as being the best that we've had. And the one thing that I really love about it, there's a lot of things I like about Marco Rubio, and I wasn't too sure for the longest time about him, but I have come to be a Marco fan, and I do mean fan. He gets it, he understands it, but he also knows how to make it relatable and understanding to all of us. He's in one segment here, and I'm going to play a couple of segments for you. In one segment, he was talking about Cuba, a place that he knows extremely well because that's where his family escaped from. 1959, when it went all communist. He answered a question about Cuba this morning. I just want you to listen to a little bit of it.
1: Cuba, is the goal still creating regime change through economic collapse, or is the military option?
2: I think the goal is to have a Cuba where the people of Cuba can experience prosperity, safety, security, and a better life moving forward. The way, you know, Cubans are able to do all over the world when they leave Cuba. And you know, we're prepared to be, you know, very realistic about how you do that, and patient about how, you know, you get in a serious process that leads to that. And we've engaged them from time to time in that regard, and they know where we stand on that issue, and hopefully that's where it arrives. The fundamental problem Cuba has right now is two things. Number one is their economic system doesn't work, because that economic system doesn't exist anywhere else in the world. It's completely backwards. It just doesn't work, and that's why people have to leave that country. And number two, they're no longer getting free oil from Venezuela. That's their biggest problem. They're not getting free oil from Venezuela.
13: But listen to what he says about the free oil that they were getting from Venezuela and what they were doing with it.
2: By the way, they weren't using for their power grid. They were taking about 60% of the free oil they were getting from Venezuela and reselling it for cash. So,
13: which went into the pockets of the Castro brothers, okay, and those that are around them. They live extremely well. The entire country is nothing but poverty everywhere you look, everywhere. Except for those very close to the Castros.
2: The biggest problem Cuba has is that their regime is a disaster, their economic model doesn't work, and the people who run the country don't know what the hell they're doing. And all they're most interested in is holding on to power. They are afraid of economic prosperity because they are afraid that economic prosperity and economic liberties will they will lose control over people.
13: Now that's probably, and that's the thing that stood out most to me. I'm going to replay it for you here in just a second, but that stood out to me because of what's going on here with the communists in the United States who are taking over the Democrat Party, okay? Listen to the warning here. This is what hit me when he said this morning was, okay, so if you want economic prosperity, you own yourself, you own your services, and you sell those services to whomever you choose to sell those services to. Forever, I have sold my services to this radio station. Okay? You are selling your services to whomever. But in a communist situation, you don't get to decide that. And they purposefully make you live in squalor. They don't live in squalor themselves. Just like the Castros in Cuba, they don't live in squalor. They don't live impoverished. And the reason for that is they know that if you were allowed to sell your services to the highest bidder, they could not control you. Their power, their control over you comes through poverty, your poverty. So when you hear them talking about, we're going to fight for your rights to go out and make money, we're going to, affordability, we're all about affordability. That's what the midterms are going to be about. Affordability this and affordability that. Guys, if they get into power, it's directly the opposite. All of us have more money in our pockets right now because Donald Trump and the Republicans passed the big, beautiful bill which cut taxes, which caused a huge spike in wages in this country. So, yes, a few things are a little more expensive, but you have so much more money in your pocket that if the Democrats get in, they have already said they are going to raise your taxes. You're going to get taxes on top of taxes on top of taxes if the Democrats get in. Continue, Mr. Secretary.
2: ...is holding on to power. They are afraid of economic prosperity because they are afraid that economic prosperity and economic liberties will lose control over people.
13: And that's what the socialist Democrats will do in America.
2: And that's always been the struggle they faced in recent times. But again, look, we've been just today, we began shipping over $100 million of humanitarian assistance to Cuba. Which will be distributed by non-governmental entities on the ground. So, we're willing to engage with them. We've engaged with them in the past. We'll keep talking to them about the kind of changes they can make. But this is 90 miles from our shores. This is a government that has spent, a regime that has spent the better part of 30, 40, 50 years destabilizing the region.
13: Yes.
2: And the movements that they've supported.
13: That's right.
2: And they've lost, 10 to 15% of their population since 2021. Because of how mismanaged the country is. We want it to have a better future, and we're prepared to do things that help them get there. But they have to decide they want to do that. The people that are in charge there right now just don't want to do it.
13: Man, he's so good. He's so good. And I appreciate everything that he just had to say. One more thing he could have added. We got now confirmation that Cuba and the terrible authorities there are behind a lot of this DSA communist stuff you see happening in the Democrat Party right now. They have been bringing those guys here and set them up to be a part of our American system. One of those that came from Uganda, of course, is Mamdani, the mayor of New York City. I believe he has a grand plan in his head. He's a Jew hater, hates Jews. Listen, if you go back and you hear his own words come out of his mouth, it's abundantly clear he's a Jew hater. Okay? And what he's doing right now about Bibi Netanyahu is unconscionable. I think it's criminal. But I'm going to play you something here in our next segment, and I want to take some of your calls on this and whatever else you want to talk about at 210-599-5555. But before our break, I want you to hear GOP, Republican Representative Maria Salazar. You see, being a dummy is just not for Democrats. You can be a dummy as a Republican as well. She says, without illegal aliens, we won't have a military.
3: We're talking about those millions and millions of illegals, undocumented people who belong to my community. Probably probably 80% of the undocumented belong to the Hispanics, the largest and fastest growing minority in the country. So why don't we give them dignity? Let them stay, those who do not have a criminal record. Let them continue contributing to the number one economy in the world so we can continue being the number one military in the world. If we don't have the economy, we don't have the guns, and we cannot defend ourselves.
13: That takes the cake, don't it? Out of all the excuses you have heard about allowing illegal aliens in, you know what? If we want to be the strongest nation on earth and have the strongest military, let's just open the doors to everybody who shall come. And you don't have to follow any law. You can be an illegal alien and live here because we need you here. Otherwise, we won't be a powerful country. We can't buy guns.
4: Is she a senator?
13: She's a congressperson.
4: Congressperson? Mm-hmm. Why don't you introduce some legislation that then... illegal aliens have to serve for 4 years in the Army.
13: Or that's a good one, or illegal aliens are welcome here because we have to have you for our to pay for our guns. Illegal aliens are here to pay for our guns.
4: And they're going
13: to
4: be the front line. The first ones off the boat.
13: Well, sure. But we wouldn't even have F-35s. We wouldn't have F-22s. We wouldn't have the B-2 stealth if it wasn't for illegal aliens, according to Congresswoman Maria Salazar. Republican congresswoman, proving once again what I've always said, you can be a Republican and be a dumbass.
4: It's Lockheed and Martin, not Lockheed and Martin. Este bowling.
13: That's right. Back in just a minute. We're in Ryma KTSA. Sean's out today. He'll be back next Monday. Heat alert for San Antonio, South Texas, 101 for the high today right now, 83 KTSA.
30: Good morning. As you head into your midday commute, just cleared a couple of our trouble spots. 410 eastbound at Babcock, that wreck is cleared, and we cleared the wreck at 35 northbound just past Fisher Road. Now, we're still working the accident on the far west side of town on 1604 southbound just before you get to Culebra. That wreck is in the left lane. It's about a 5-7 minute delay as you slow from New Gilbo. I'm Debbie Alcacer, KTSA, Time Saver Traffic.
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4: I want to get to Mom Dami in just a couple of minutes, but before I do, I was talking earlier about Anthony Fauci and the scientist who wrote the proximal origin of COVID paper in 2020, which Fauci took to the media, and the media colluded with it. Said, no, it was a bat that bit somebody, and that's how we ended up with COVID. And a lot of us were saying, now it came from Wuhan, Fluhan lab, and bad bit somebody. And Kristen Anderson and Robert Gary and Eddie Holmes and Andrew Rambo are all scientists who signed onto this paper. And they said, no, it came from the zoo. It was like the bat, and the bat's flying around at the wet market, and the bat bit somebody, and now we all going to die from COVID. Go get a shot, put a diaper on your face. Behind the scenes, they were telling each other, quietly, secretively, confidentially, hey, it came from the lab. Grady, you're on. Good morning, Grady.
5: Hey, Mr. Trey. I don't want to depress everybody, but the COVID shot affected my son and my life for the last 6-7 years. Prior to my son getting COVID, he was active. He's in a wheelchair. He's wheelchair-bound, severely disabled. He was rolling around, playing.
4: Yeah.
5: We went into the hospital for a minor, and the hospital determined that he had the COVID. Without my permission, they gave him the COVID shot. And 2 days later, he was having respiratory effects. They put him on a ventilator for 60 days. And when we got out of the hospital, we took him home. He was on oxygen for the next 8 months, laid up in the bed, wouldn't move. We had to have nurses come in and they help him. He got bed sores, and to this day, he won't walk. He won't roll in his own chair. I have to lift him and place him where I need him. So I never got the COVID shot, and I believe that was the effect of it. I'm sorry, I'm fixing to cry. Yeah. But I lost my son because of that shot. Not lost, it's dead, but he's not as active anymore, you know?
4: Yeah.
5: And I believe that's what did it, you know?
4: I hear you, Grady, and God bless you and your son and your entire family. I'm so sorry. This is why this is so critical. This is why Fauci needs to face the music. This is why all of them that were involved in that need to face the music, because I believe they lied to each and every one of us. I believe they knew what they were doing, and I believe it was created for the 2020 election and other reasons too, but they used it in the 2020 election. Eric Holder went around and had election laws changed so people could vote by mail. Remember, they told you, don't go vote. You knew they were lying when they told you could go to a bar or a strip club,

0: That's fine. But you can't go to church. Remember, they shut a lot of churches down. They sued churches. And you can't go vote. You'll get COVID if you go vote. Now, we look at that now and we go, that was just insanity. Seriously, that was insanity. You can go to a strip club. You can go to a bar. That's fine. You're not going to get COVID at a strip club or a bar. Some girls coming over and hanging all over you, trying to get some money out of you. You're not going to get COVID. But by God, if you go to a church and you worship God, they shut churches down in this country. Grace Community Church, John MacArthur, they paid millions of dollars because he said, I'm not shutting down. We're going to keep going. And it ended up costing him millions of dollars at that church. It was the biggest fraud we were played. And Fauci played us, and not just Fauci, but the rest of them too. And they knew what they were doing. They lied to us, and we know they lied to us because we have their private communications now. And what they were saying in public was 180 from what they were saying to each other behind the scenes.
1: So is anything going to happen to him?
0: Well, I'll bring it up again like I did last hour. He's got that pardon, a 10-year blanket pardon for any. This is how the Biden people put it. 10-year blanket pardon for anything he may or may not have done. Okay, so first of all, that's not valid in my view, because a pardon is for a specific crime that you have been charged and or found guilty and or serving time for. That's what a pardon is, okay? You were found guilty of this crime, so I'm going to pardon you for that crime. It's not, well, you may or may not have, so if you did, I'm going to give you a pardon. That's not how pardons work. We've never, ever, not one time in the history of this country have we ever accepted that as the standard for pardons, except when it came to Joe Biden's administration, number one. Number two, it was signed by the auto pen. The president of the United States, of course, he was the president in name only. He was not the actual president, did not sign those pardons. There was only one pardon that he signed, and that was the pardon for his son, Hunter Biden. So in my view, humble opinion, just reading all the stuff about pardons, that's the only one that is valid. Hey, Will, go right ahead. What are your thoughts?
2: My thought is that the pardon's only for federal prosecution. I don't understand why a state can prosecute him under state law for mass murder.
0: Good idea, Will. Let's be the first. That's a good idea. Let's do it. I appreciate your call this morning. All right, I'm going to get to the Mom Dommy thing at 9:35. That'll set me up great from Across with Jack, which is coming up at 9:50 here on KTSA. Listen, you've been working hard for your money. Now it's time that your money work hard for you. 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
7: Hot temperatures have weather forecasters urging precautions if you're going to be outside much this afternoon. Heat advisory kicks in at noon. That will continue until 8 o'clock. Tropical Storm Bertha expected to hit Houston late tomorrow, but Louisiana's in the firing line later today. And it turns out President Trump was right. Illegal aliens are voting in the United States.

0: 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I'm Debbie Alcocer, KTSA, Time Saver Traffic.
1: Mostly sunny and very hot today, near the record with the high of 102. Mainly clear, remaining quite warm tonight. The low just 81 along the Riverwalk and 75 in Hill Country. Partly sunny, very hot again Thursday with the high to 102 again. I'm meteorologist Jason Caterina with your KTSA Stephen Trooping AccuWeather with a forecast.
2: It is warming up, 85 degrees, and your real feel is 104 already at San Antonio's Severe Weather Station. I'm Christian Blood. Stay connected. 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
3: Right, we're here. KTSA. Sean is on vacation. Be back next Monday. This guy is really obsessed with Benjamin Netanyahu. First of all, Mom Donnie's a Jew hater, and he has been for a long time. And that ought to be concerning to the Jews of New York, because he hates you. And I said that before he was elected. I said it over and over again before he was elected. He hates you. And I also said something else. This was way before he was elected. I said, just think, in less than 25 years, they have, meaning radical Islam, has conquered New York. Because one of their guys is now the mayor of New York. Less than 25 years. A Jew-hating radical Islamist. And he happens to be a commie, too. He's obsessed with Benjamin Netanyahu. Now, I did a video yesterday. It's still up on the KTSA Facebook page where I said the comments, the rhetoric from the left in this country incites violence. That's not even questionable. It incites violence. You can just look at Charlie Kirk. And there's a direct link between what was written on those shell casings that killed Charlie Kirk to the left-wing rhetoric that is put out there by their thought leaders and by their politicians. The same is true of the Catholic school where the kids were killed by the tranny last year. The same is true of the ICE facility in Dallas, where the guy ended up killing illegal aliens and not ICE guys. Written on the casings were the exact words and phrases that come out of the mouths of Democrat politicians, left-wing politicians, and thought leaders on the left. When the guy tried to light the facility in New York City on fire a couple of days ago, he had all kinds of anti-ICE propaganda. Again, the words from their thought leaders. So there's no need for me to try to prove the case that their rhetoric inspires and incites violence. So the Jew-hating mayor of New York City, he knows, and he knew it when he started it, when he made it a campaign promise, I'm going to arrest Benjamin Netanyahu. The boy knew right then he can't arrest Benjamin Netanyahu, and he knew it as he's continuing to talk about it, and not 5 minutes ago, he was holding a press conference, Benjamin Netanyahu's a war criminal, he's a war criminal, Benjamin Netanyahu's a war criminal, he's a war criminal, he's a war criminal, he needs to be in the Hague, somebody, I can't do anything about it, but somebody sure needs to do something about Benjamin Netanyahu. You better do something about him. Here he comes. He's coming to New York. He's going to be here in September. You better do something. What the hell do you think the boy's trying to do? Listen to yesterday's video that he put out, and listen particularly, why would you put this music behind it? Why would you try to evolve and evoke the emotions of whack job leftist radicals who are going to be watching you?
4: Benjamin Netanyahu is a war criminal, the architect of a horrific genocide against the Palestinian people. He is responsible for the killing of more than 73,000 people, for the maiming of tens of thousands of children as those who survive undergo amputation without anesthesia, for the targeting of neonatal hospitals and maternity care centers, denying newborns even the chance to live, for the countless people he starved as he blocked food and humanitarian aid from reaching them, for the gunning down of hundreds of aid workers and journalists.
3: Can you hear the music underneath there?
4: And just last month, the UN confirmed that Palestinian children continue to be deliberately targeted and killed by Israeli armed forces.
3: Do you hear how he's focusing on the children? He's not saying anything about Hamas flying those little things in.

0: to Israel and grabbing young people from the music fest, taking them underground and raping them even after they were dead. He didn't say anything about that. Now, does he?
1: More than 8 months after the so-called ceasefire, the list goes on and on. All as we, as Americans, pay for the bombs that do the killing.
0: Okay, and this goes on and on and on. You can, if you want to see the rest of it, it's only about a minute longer. Just go to my X account at Trey Ware Show. It's all there. You can see it. But here's my point. That boy knows what he's doing. He's not ignorantly going on national television every day. Every day. And he's focused on this. He's not focused on the trash on his streets. He's not focused on the Intrepid Museum there in New York that has homeless people sleeping all over the joint, puking on themselves and crapping on themselves. He ain't focused on that. You know what he's focused on? The Jew hater is focused on Benjamin Netanyahu coming to New York in September. He can't. He's a war criminal. He's not welcome in New York. That's what he said.
1: The International Criminal Court's arrest warrant. If Benjamin Netanyahu came here, it is clear that we do not have the independent legal authority to enforce this warrant. The federal government, however, does, and I call on them to join the ICC and execute this warrant. And I want to be equally clear. Benjamin Netanyahu is not welcome in New York City.
0: What is that saying to some nut job out there? He's not welcome in New York City. Yes, sir. I salute. Here I go. I'm going to make sure that Benjamin Netanyahu is not in New York City.
1: Or is any other war criminal at large? While we cannot end the genocide on our own, we can decide whether our silence will become another weapon, and we can examine every tool we have to defend the humanity and dignity of all people.
0: Do you hear that? Every tool we have. These words, folks, these words are specifically chosen to bring about a particular emotion and reaction and action.
1: We can decide whether our silence will become another weapon, and we can examine every tool we have to defend the humanity and dignity of all people. That is my commitment to you.
0: So a couple of days ago, it's an anti-ICE guy with the very same words written on signs that come from their thought leaders on the left, tries to burn down the facility in New York. They shot up a facility, an ICE facility, out in Phoenix, Arizona, just this past weekend. Same thing, shell casings, written all over it, their words. They have messages for you. He knows what he's doing. He's a sly, evil fox. He's a radical Islamist who has conquered New York. He wants to conquer the United States, and he's getting people elected to do just that. And in particular, since he hates Jews so much. Oh, if you don't believe me, you need to read his writings and listen to his words before he became mayor. And then read what his wife has publicly posted that she's been forced to take down about Jews. The picture will become abundantly clear. If you're a Jew in New York City, there's a target on you. And even now, the Jews of New York City have begun hiding their Star of David necklaces behind their clothing because they're scared. That's exactly how it began in Hitler's Germany. That's exactly how it began. This guy is doing the exact same thing they did in Hitler's Germany in the 1930s. Exactly. To a T. 100% to a T. Benjamin Netanyahu is in his sights every day, 20 minutes ago, yesterday, the day before. Let me tell you about my friends over at Knightley Insurance Group. That's Nick Knightley and his team over there, ready to work with you to come up with your best program when it comes to Medicare choices. Because Medicare is too important to try to figure out on your own, especially when you get into the website and it's so confusing in that website. You have no idea what you're looking at. And then if you mess it up and you punch the wrong button at the wrong time, they toss you out of the website and you can't get back in the website. It can be a mess. How do I know? Because I went through it with my dad trying to figure out his choices. And you got to get it right the first time because you can't come back and make changes for another year or so. So look, these guys are experts in Medicare choices, and they don't charge you for this. And this is not some phone answering service that's over in India. These folks are right here, and they are the Medicare specialists. Again, they don't charge you for this service. So why not take advantage of it? If you have questions, any questions at all about Medicare, maybe you're not at enrollment time. Maybe that's not what you're going through. But maybe you've had a change in your medications or your doctor or something like that. And you got some questions about how that works into your particular plan. Just ring them up or go to their website, knightlyinsurancegroup.com. They're so kind, so helpful, so friendly. There's no pressure whatsoever to do anything or buy anything. In fact, like I said, it's a free service to you. Just real clear advice when it comes to Medicare choices. So I want you to know about them. I know about them. They're on my radar screen when I start making those choices in a few years. This is who I'm going to reach out to. It's Knightley with a K, KnightleyInsuranceGroup.com. We got a heat alert for San Antonio, South Texas. It's going to be sunny 101 today. Right now it's sunny 85, KTSA.
2: Good morning. Got some malfunctioning traffic lights on Fredericksburg Road causing delays. This report sponsored by Mothers Against Drunk Driving. Both directions of Fredericksburg Road between Wurzbach over to Medical. Those traffic lights are malfunctioning, so treat that as a four-way stop. And road work at 281 northbound just past Josephine Grayson Street. It's got the right lane closed. For victims of drunk and drug driving, your grief is unique, but you're not alone. 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I'm Debbie Alcacer, KTSA, Time Saver Traffic.
0: Bjorn's, just Bjorn's, that's the place to go. And back in the day when I first started to talk about Bjorn's here on KTSA, primarily was, you know, the most advanced televisions and audio and everything else that they did. 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

0: Oh, yeah. Love them boys. 951 KTSA. It's wearing Ramachan's off until Monday. Here's the great professor, Jack Riccardi, joining me for what we call our cross. We have those really incredible terms.
1: Our
0: that we
1: cross.
0: Should...
1: That sounds like something else.
0: Like we have to bear
1: this
0: it.
1: This is cross he has to bear.
0: You have to bear putting up with me, and I'm sorry about that. You've had to do that for 30 years now.
1: Like, you're humming along. By this point, you've been awake since midnight. And you're like the finely tuned machine. I feel like I come in here and I step on your toes.
0: Oh, hell.
1: Get mud on the carpet.
0: Oh.
1: But it's, you're nice to have me.
0: This is the highlight of my day, and I'm not even making that up. Can we dump on Mikey Sherrill for a few minutes, please? Can we do that?
1: I can never remember if it's Mikey or Mickey.
0: I heard four people this morning.
1: What kind of a woman's name is Mikey?
0: I know, but that's what I heard four people say this morning. So, you know,
1: I guess it's Mikey.
0: I'm going to go with that. But here she comes out and she says, hey, listen, that whole thing that you heard about no non-citizens voting, well, that wasn't true. But we knew that, Jack. We knew it.
1: Mm. We're totally in control here. First, it never happened. Then it was exceedingly rare. Now it's not widespread. I think the next step, by the weekend, they'll be telling us that it's really good for democracy. And it's a plus. It's a feature, not a bug.
0: Exactly. I mean, you just take a look at what the numbers she was tossing around. And we're talking about 6,600 of them. But again... there's one person to blame.
2: Donald Trump has zero credibility on the issue of election integrity.
0: Wait a minute. You're the one admitting that your state allowed people who were not citizens of this country to vote, and Donald Trump doesn't have the integrity?
1: Right. Well, it's like everything. I mean, they don't believe that the Save America Act would disenfranchise women or minorities. They don't believe that Trump is Hitler. They don't believe that this is 1938. I mean, they're going to Whole Foods, and you know, they don't believe any of this crap that's coming out of them. It just don't. And we have to sit here and debate it and discuss it. But even they don't believe anything they're saying. She doesn't believe that this is a software error or a security error or Trump's fault or not important. She knows that elections in this country get decided by far fewer than 6,000 votes. And she probably also knows there's more than the 6,600 or whatever it is that's been reported.
0: In 660 U.S. elections from 18 to 25, that's 2018 to 2025, swayed by 10 votes or less, 13 votes in New Jersey. 13 votes, Jack.
1: Yeah.
0: In her state.
1: And the mistakes always go one way.
0: Right.
1: They always accrue to the Democrats. They always happen in blue states. It's like, you know, come on, guys. If I'm flipping a penny, I don't get 100 heads. You know,
0: and one of the things I love about you is you call out both sides, and I try to do the same thing too. I've always said they play for the same team, but when they come out of the huddle or whatever, one wears a red jersey, one wears a blue jersey, but they're playing for the same team. We're seeing that right now with the Save America Act, as many of these what we call rhinos are trying to crap can it just so they can hurt Donald Trump. But it goes beyond just the Save America Act. Here is GOP Representative Maria Salazar saying, without illegal aliens, we wouldn't have a great military.
3: We're talking about those millions and millions.

0: of illegals, undocumented people who belong to my community. Probably 80% of the undocumented belong to the Hispanics, the largest and fastest growing minority in the country. So why don't we give them dignity? Let them stay, those who do not have a criminal record. Let them continue contributing to the number one economy in the world so we can continue being the number one military in the world.
1: So without the illegal aliens here, we won't be the number one military in the world. And the next step, Jack, is what we're talking about with Mikey Sherrill, and that is, look, they're so important to us and to our very survival as a country, because we won't have a great military without the illegals. You might as well let them vote, right?
2: Mm-hmm. Remember how we won World War II with all those... I think we all know that story.
1: All the illegals.
2: But, you know, they don't believe what... She doesn't believe what she's saying.
1: Right.
2: And so, I don't... Should people of good intention and sincerity even bother with what she's saying? Like, what are we... Why are we even engaging? Because... They don't believe it. They don't believe it. They, you know, like, for example, you could say to her, every time you defend or justify the presence of somebody in the country illegally, you are disenfranchising one of your constituents who perhaps even voted for you.
1: Amen.
2: So it's two people. You're not defending one person. You're really talking about two people. Do you care about that at all? And they have no answer for that. I've never heard them answer that.
1: They were raised differently than we were, because you and I were raised to believe that a vote is sacred and that people spilled their blood, man. I take it very seriously. I forget where I read it, but somewhere, and I wish I could remember, but
2: somebody had written this piece about how to lefties, words don't have meaning. Like we look, if you hear a word, you don't know what it means. You look it up so you understand it and you use it correctly. But words are just like weapons. They just throw them around. I was listening to that Brandon Gill go around and around with the Smithsonian lady. We're going to play some of that. And yeah. I mean, she doesn't believe any of that.
1: That was amazing. I played a lot of that this morning too, and I can't wait to hear.
2: He can do that all day, can't he?
1: Yeah. I mean, first of all, he's outstanding.
2: They should just give him a room.
1: Yes.
2: You don't need a committee.
1: Yes.
2: Because it's just him. Just give him a room, have him call witnesses all day. I would stream that all day.
1: And let me tell you, the ratings would be off the charts if he did that, because I can't stop watching him once he does it. And he keeps his cool. How does he do that? And he's asking these questions, and they're in a box every time. To the point yesterday, and I'm sure you're going to play this, she didn't even have an answer. She just sat there silently writing on a piece of paper. She couldn't say anything. Oh, my God. All right, I'll let you have it. I'm going to get out of here. I'm going to go hang out with my wife for a little while. So you have a great show. I'll be listening.
2: Thank you.
1: Jack Riccardi coming up next with Jack in 60. I'll see you in the morning. Thank you, Elaine. Thank you, Jimmy. Thank you, Christian. I'll see you in the morning at 6 a.m. You know what I always say? I love you, San Antonio. Here's my son, Justin Ware. Play it, son.

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4: It's 10 o'clock, KTSA San Antonio. I'm Christian Blood. Hot temperatures for the Alamo City today, and that includes much of the I-35 corridor all the way up through Austin and slightly northeast. Daytime highs right around 100, but that means a heat index of close to 110 in some places. The Hill Country, including Kerrville and Fredericksburg, going to escape by today, but still going to be pretty warm. We'll get full details in KTSA AccuWeather just ahead. The Gulf Coast getting set for a tropical storm. She's expected to arrive later on today, and the storm might just weaken a bit before landfall.
5: Tropical Storm Bertha is moving west along the Gulf Coast, its outer bands bringing high waves and winds to Panama City Beach, Florida. Some areas could be hit with dangerous rip currents and up to 4 feet of storm surge. The storm is expected to make landfall today in southeast Louisiana. New Orleans now under a tropical storm warning. Residents there preparing with sandbags as Bertha closes in.
4: That's correspondent Hannah Bata. Get the latest on this developing story on the front page at KTSA.com. Not a good look for Democrats ahead of the midterms, according to many. A voter registration error has been found in New Jersey, and it turns out 6,600 illegal aliens got registered to vote. Governor Mikey Sherrill's having to own it, but she's also blaming you-know-who.
6: She says officials became aware of this issue last week and that all 6,600 people are now being scrubbed from their voter rolls. And she is vowing that this will not happen again, saying when they find problems, they will fix them. All of this is coming as President Trump is amping up his unproven claims of widespread election fraud. The president, quick to react to this news out of New Jersey, saying the episode underscores the need to pass his Save America Act, which, of course, is his bill requiring voter ID and proof of citizenship.
4: It's correspondent Mary Bruce. Go woke, go broke. It could be a factor in Disney cutting hundreds of jobs in its latest round of layoffs.
7: Pixar was reportedly the hardest hit among the Disney film studios. The layoffs also impacted some personalities at ESPN and the NFL Network. Those two networks are beginning to integrate. The cuts included longtime Baseball Tonight host Carl Ravitch, NFL analyst Ryan Clark, and NFL Network insider Tom Pelissero. This is the third round of layoffs at Disney this year. I'm Mark Mayfield.
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8: Good morning. We've got some road work could possibly slow you down. 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It's got you slow from Olympia Parkway. On 410 northbound Houston Street, that road work in the left lane. 281 northbound just past Josephine, right lane closed with road work. And Fredericksburg Road, northbound, southbound, Wurzbach to just past Medical. Those traffic lights still malfunctioning, so treat that as a four-way stop. 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I'm Debbie Alcacer, KTSA Time Saver Traffic.
9: A couple of very hot days on tap near the record today with mostly sunny skies and a high of 102. Mainly clear, remaining warm tonight, the low just 81 along the Riverwalk and 75 at Hill Country. Partly sunny, very hot again Thursday with the high back to 102. I'm meteorologist Jason Catarino with your KTSA Stephen Roofing AccuWeather Forecast.
4: Right now it's 87 degrees, the heat index 106 at San Antonio's Severe Weather Station. I'm Christian Blood. 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
11: You better not misgender me. By the way, good morning. What a way to start our show. All right, I'm going to add a little more vitriol. I wasn't sure whether to say anything about this. It may not be a good idea for me to say something about it. I'm going to say it anyway. I'm going to be completely honest with you now. And the chips will fall where they may. The number one question I get from listeners, the number one question I get when I meet people, the number one question I see being discussed on our social pages is what's going on with your podcasts? So let me tell you really briefly. It's a long story, but I'll give it a very brief treatment. We do the show. Don Cooper produces it as a podcast, which just means making some edits and cleaning it up and putting it in the form that it then gets uploaded to a program. He uploads it to our website and to this program that distributes it. And at that point, it's out of his hands, it's out of my hands, it's out of anyone in our building's hands. And it's important that you know that because that's where the mystery is. We don't know why Jack in 60 Minutes and the Jack Show are not on Spotify, are no longer often on Apple Podcasts, why they are not showing up. Please keep telling me. I'm not telling you to leave me alone or stop bringing it up. Please keep asking. Please keep looking. Please know that if I had anything I could do, like physically or influentially, I would do it. I am beyond furious. I am mad at management. I am mad at the owners of this company. I feel slighted. I work very hard on this show. I think it's a very good show. I know that you are trying to listen to it in your on your schedule, and you should be able to. It's 2026. And I'm doing everything I can. And I don't even know who to believe when I'm told we don't know or we tried or I don't even know anymore. And I'm frustrated, and I probably sound it. But I just wanted you to know I hear you. I get it. I'm not ignoring it. But it's not like I physically move the cursor and put the show on Spotify. Like, I don't have anything to do with that. And I'm to the point, honestly, where I might have to start doing another show, not for KTSA, but so I can get it on these streaming services where I need to be. Because all my competitors and all the other things that are available, they're all there. And it's ridiculous that we're not there. So that's where we're at. I'm going to leave it at that. And I've waited. I've been patient. I've tried to be a good guy about this, but it's ridiculous. It really is. And speaking of ridiculous, segue. Like I was saying to Trey, I don't know at this point why we even sit here as serious people and give any credence or credibility to somebody like the governor of New Jersey, who came out yesterday and insulted everyone's intelligence with a nonsense session. You would get an incomplete if this was being graded in school. Just a nonsense announcement of 6,000 plus non-citizens being on New Jersey's voter rolls, calling it a software error at the Motor Vehicles Commission, claiming that most of them had not voted, even though they were eligible to vote, claiming that they didn't affect any elections. claiming that it was a software error, claiming that Trump makes it harder for them to do the right thing because he's confused everybody and peddled what she called bizarre conspiracy theories. Well, honey, they're not conspiracy theories anymore, and they don't seem so bizarre anymore. And by the way, if it was the other way around, I would be saying the same thing about Republicans effing around with the voter rolls, and you'd have Democrats crying foul and screaming fascism and fraud at the top of their lungs. So don't tell me that it's that this is partisan. A brief history. When we started talking about voter fraud many, many years ago with groups like True the Vote out of Houston, when candidate Donald Trump was talking about it, when other people were investigative reporters were digging in, we were told that it never happens. We were told that it was all in our imagination. We were told that it was being sore losers, even though we weren't losing all those elections. Then we were told that it was exceedingly rare and that the exceptions didn't prove a rule and that no human system is perfect. Although I will say that some human systems are a lot more perfect. UPS doesn't lose too many packages. Airlines don't lose too many suitcases. Seems like you can track things and you can keep things in front of you if you put enough money into them and it's important and you make it important. But anyway, so then we were told it never happens, then it's exceedingly rare. And now, in the wake of New Jersey, they're arguing about whether 6,600 is widespread. Here's a CNN Abby Phillips panel. Come on, it's not widespread, cut number six.
12: 600 non-citizens made it onto the voter rolls. That's okay. To me, is widespread voter fraud.
13: Why, that's widespread?
12: Yeah. I think it'd be pretty bad if one person who's not a legal citizen in the United States.
13: The number of registered voters in the state?
12: New Jersey spends $60 billion over that overall on its budget. So I think if we're seeing...
13: Yeah, but I mean, you just said it's widespread. So where's the proof that it's widespread?
12: 6,600 non-citizens made it onto the voter rolls.
13: That is 0.006%. of registered voters in the state. Is it widespread, or is it something that is relatively rare?
14: You're pounding him over the word widespread. I just would ask you,
13: Scott,
14: what is your tolerance for any fraud at all?
13: Is it widespread?
14: Absolutely. Over 6,000 people.
13: What is your bar for widespread?
14: My bar is I want no tolerance. Okay. I have zero tolerance.
13: So what is your tolerance for American citizens?
14: By the way, this isn't the only place this is happening.
11: She's going to bring up something else now. Hey, listen, I would ask Abby Phillips, if I could, very politely, if there were 6,600 incidents of racial violence in New Jersey, would you consider that widespread? If there were 6,600 white Christian nationalist cross-burning marches in New Jersey, would you consider that widespread? You're so full of it, it's coming out your ears. And they don't even believe what they're saying at this point. This is, you know what this is? This is just get us to the midterms. We'll clean this up later, and we won't even really clean it up. We'll just make it go away or hope that people, you know, new shiny object. I think the next step, if I had to predict in the progression of this, remember we started back with it never happens. I think the next step with this will be that we're going to hear somebody say, having a few illegals peppered into the voter rolls adds spice and variety and diversity. It's good for our country. It strengthens our democracy. So that's happening. The thing that never happens is happening. And you know, it's just very hard for me to take seriously what is an unserious treatment and discussion of it, but it kind of brings up what we were touching on yesterday. How do we know what we know? How do we know the things we say we know? And the truth is, you're not going to like this, and you're going to shake your head, and you're going to tell me I'm wrong, but you are getting most of what you know from the media that you will say you don't trust. I don't watch them. I don't follow them. I don't believe anything they say. I don't believe it if they tell me today's Wednesday. Yeah, but you are, whatever it is, you know, there's a blue wave coming. Trump did this. The polls indicate that. Whatever it is, you know from them. And it's even worse than that because they're not just biased. They're bought and paid for. Whether it's China or Qatar, they're not just going about their merry way making up whatever they feel like making up. So your information flow, and mine too, is tainted and compromised and full of parasites, if you will. And I would question how we know what we know. Like, Republicans are doing badly in the midterms. How do we know that? Are we being told that to discourage Republican turnout? Wouldn't it be logical to make sure that between now and November, Republican or potential Republican voters come to believe or repeatedly hear that the midterms are a lost cause? I mean, that's how you would win an election. Part of how you would win an election is to deflate and depress the other side. How do we know what we know about the war with Iran? How do we know what we know about the voting rolls and election machines? Voting machines. 210-599-5555. It's just something to think about. I don't have all the answers, but it's something to think about. The people that are screaming the loudest, it seems to me, are people that don't really believe what they're saying. I don't believe that the people who said the 2020 election was the most fair and secure election in history, I don't think they believe that. They may not know the full extent of its nefariousness, but they don't believe that it was the freest, fairest. No way. Same thing, they don't believe that Trump is Hitler. Deep down, I mean, some of them may be completely gone, but I'll bet you 90% of them don't really believe that. They're saying it. They're going along with others who say it. It's become their vernacular, but they're living their lives and they're watching IMAX and going to Whole Foods and buying things, and they're not doing any of the things you would do if you thought you lived in 1938 Germany. And I'm sure if we could time travel back to 1938 Germany, people that really were living under Hitler were doing very different things, and it altered their lives, and their entire routines were turned upside down. And that's not true at all. The age of Trump is a turn of a phrase. There's nothing different about this age. However you earned your living in the Biden years is how you're earning your living in the Trump years. All right, 210-599-5555. Let's talk about Iran. This was Marco Rubio. I think this is a pretty clear laying out of the situation as it is. I want to point out that what he's about to say, he's in the Philippines at the ASEAN, however you say it, it's the NATO of Asia. He's at this conference, and what he's about to say, you have not heard any commentator say. So this is his summary of where we're at right now, cut number one.
15: I want to reiterate once again, the United States is always committed to diplomacy. We are open-minded and always willing to engage in negotiated settlements of differences. And that remains true in the case of Iran. Unfortunately, as of now, despite their direct outreaches, and Iran has been reaching out to the United States, both directly and indirectly, to engage in talks about settling the differences with regards to what's happening in that part of the world. Unfortunately, so far, even though we have reached agreements, they have not kept their commitments. And as the president stated earlier today, I guess, yes, today, Washington time, yesterday, our time here now, the problem we're having right now is that they're not serious about talks. If they're serious, we're serious. If they're not, then we will do what is necessary to protect that, our interest, and also the interest of our allies. At its core, it's very simple. Iran demands the right which they do not have under any existing legal mechanism, to control the transit of traffic through the Straits of Hormuz. This is an international waterway. And of all the regions in the world, the one I don't need to talk teach about the importance of freedom of navigation and international waterways, it is this region. And if we create a precedent in the Middle East where a nation state can decide that they are going to control an international waterway, charge a toll, and if you don't pay them, blow up your ships, we have created a very dangerous precedent which will repeat itself in other parts of the world, including in this region. So what is at stake here is not simply the issue of what's happening in the Straits of Hormuz. It's a very fundamental principle about freedom of navigation. And if that is threatened, then I think the global economy is threatened, and the rules which have underpinned 150 years of international trade and commerce are also threatened. And that cannot be allowed to happen. But as I said, the United States remains open and willing to engage in positive, constructive negotiations and talks, so long as the commitments that are made are kept. And when those commitments are not kept, which is what's happened in this particular case, then there will be consequences. And that has to happen. If these consequences did not exist, then today we would be living in a world where the significant percentage of the energy supply of this region and 20% of the energy supply of the world is being held hostage by a nation state, by a rogue regime, who intends to appropriate that and the right of tolling and controlling that shipping to itself, a right they do not have under any definition of international laws, particularly those that govern maritime transit.
11: He covered a lot there. It was very comprehensive, but also it put me in mind of two things. You never hear anyone who opposes what Trump is doing or criticizes the war, and there was a lot of that yesterday, and we'll play some of that either now or this afternoon. You never hear them connect the dots to 2014 when Obama and John Lurch Kerry did the nuclear deal. If you supported or have spoken positively about the Obama deal, you have nothing to say now, because Trump didn't create the circumstances we're in. Trump exposed the circumstances we're in. All of this has exposed how ready and ardent the nuclear program is in Iran, and how therefore ineffective and completely without any influence the Obama approach was. I'm not saying Trump's perfect or this is perfect or I like everything about it, but for God's sakes, you guys who claimed it was solved and done and handled didn't. And you shouldn't be saying anything now if you were involved in the previous failed effort. The other thing I'll say, and Rubio talks about it, is, and Trump can't say this enough, and I wish he would say it more, and I wish his proxies would say it more, you know, his team, I mean. The reason the world works the way it works is because of the U.S. Navy. The reason you can talk about interrupted shipping or broken supply chains is because those things were taken for granted for decades after World War II. There was virtually no piracy. Every country with a product to export could do so, confident that, except for maybe a storm, the ship would get from point A to point B, the cargo would be delivered. You could, the minute your exported goods left your port, you could start spending the money you knew you would make, confident that the goods would get to their destination and be paid for. All of that was because of the U.S. Navy and nothing else, not the UN, not NATO, not the international community, not international rule of law, rules-based, none of that. And I think it's rich that everybody has a rock to throw at the United States right now, but completely ignored the fact that the entire web of international commerce relied on, and by the way, they didn't pay anything for it or contribute to it, the United States Navy. The rules-based order, the international community of rule of law, all of that was just the strength of the United States applied both liberally and altruistically. And yeah, I mean, again, you can find fault with the execution of Trump's plan. But if you were one of those who claimed this was all solved 12 years ago, please take a seat. We got more Jack in 60 Minutes, 210-599-5555 on KTSA.
8: Good morning. As you get into your midday commute on 35 northbound 3009, that's road work. Left lane, a little bit of a delay from Olympia Parkway. 410 northbound at Houston Street, that road work in the left lane, that's got you slow from South Cross. 281 northbound just past Josephine Grayson Street, road work right lane. And Fredericksburg Road, both directions between Wurzbach to Medical. Those traffic lights still not working, so treat that as a four-way stop. And Debbie Alcacer, KTSA, Time Saver Traffic.
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11: All right, we got to explain that thing that you played at the start of the show, Don Cooper, because that needs context. So this is video that just came out from a case that actually happened last year in Florida. And it was at the University of Central Florida. And the cops were called for something that had nothing to do with the person in the video. This is body cam video. And so the police officer is responding to a call and encounters 27-year-old Jarrett Vick, who as soon as he sees the police goes ballistic and therefore makes the call ultimately about him. And this is more of what that sounded like. Listen to this. Vic is transgender, and the cop keeps referring to him as him.
22: Let those kids get away with this. They are not supposed to be here.
23: If you don't lower your voice, I am going to put handcuffs on you, and I'm going to take you to a Baker Act facility. Lower your voice.
22: Try it.
23: Are you threatening me? Can we get another unit to deal with Jay Lee here? He is having a breakdown.
22: Say! Just say the right pronoun!
23: What'd you say?
24: 7351.
23: Get down on the ground right now.
22: No!
23: You're about to get sprayed.
22: No! Just
23: get down on the ground right now.
22: Leave me alone!
23: I can come in there.
22: Leave me alone, please!
23: Okay, are you going to calm down?
22: I want to
23: be away from him. It's too late now. He's going to be taken away.
22: Say!
25: Jay Lee, you need to stop.
23: It's taken.
22: I just want to get away from him.
25: I understand
22: Stop mass gendering me! Just say she!
11: I think we're going to need more misgendering, honestly. This to me is a prime example of why you don't lie to people when they ask you to lie to them or lie for them. The cop will not lie. He will not say something that isn't true. In his business, by the way, that's really important. I would say it's valuable to all of us, but in his line of work, it can be life or death crucial that he speak the truth. Also, he is routinely put under oath and testifies in courtrooms. So it would really be dangerous for him to go along with Jarrett's fantasy. No one is disputing Jarrett's right to believe what Jarrett wants to believe about Jarrett. No one's interfering with Jarrett's feelings about Jarrett. But Jarrett believes that Jarrett can compel everyone around him to play along. It's like when little kids want to have a tea party and you go, well, fine, have a tea party. There's the, you know, set up your teacups in the living room. And they're like, no, everybody has to come to the tea party. These are adults doing that. 27 years old. Can you imagine what the history is? Can you imagine what the parenting has been? Or lack thereof. That's where that came from. Case went to court in February of 2025. The body cam stuff was just released to the media. We got more Jack in 60 coming up. You can join the show 210-599-5555 on KTSA. 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
9: Today's going to be hot, and that means the inside of your car could get really hot. You are reminded to check the back seat before you lock the car up today. Tropical Storm Bertha, not going to be a hurricane, but she will bring a lot of rain, storm surge, and strong winds to the Gulf Coast. We'll find out what weather forecasters are expecting at 11 o'clock, and the Texas economy continues to boom regardless of recent flooding and other weather-related challenges. KTSA News Time, 1039.
10: 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Still working this accident on 1604. This report sponsored by Mothers Against Drunk Driving. Eastbound 1604 as you approach 281. It's an accident. Right lane. Stop and go from Bitters. So tack on at least an extra 15 minutes to your commute. Roadwork 35 northbound 3009 left lane. 410 northbound at Houston Street. That roadwork also in the left lane. For victims of drunken drug driving, your grief is unique. You're not alone. 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I'm Debbie Alcacer, KTSA Time Saver Traffic.
11: Near record heat today. It'll be mostly sunny and hot with the high of 102. Mainly clear, very warm tonight. The low just 81 along the Riverwalk and 75 in Hill Country. Partly sunny, very hot again for Thursday with the high back to 102. I'm meteorologist Jason Catarino with your KTSA Stevens Roofing AccuWeather forecast.
9: We've got 91 degrees right now. The heat index in San Antonio is 111. Christian Blood, stay connected. 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
12: Hey, I agree that this heat is crazy. I'm with you on that. But I will point out, I'm not trying to be Susie Sunshine here, but I will point out that we had not hit 100, I think, officially until yesterday, right? And then on top of that, it really hasn't been a bad summer, temperature-wise. We normally, at some point, get into the patterns like this, and now we're getting them. I will also take this over tornadoes. So just trying to say somewhat positive, said the guy who half an hour ago was Mussolini on the balcony about the podcast. So this guy's all over the place. Yesterday afternoon, I have to presume that people don't listen to both shows.

0: And if you do, I apologize because you're going to hear some overlap. No, I don't apologize. There's going to be overlap. I'm only one guy. I can only produce so much. Anyway, yesterday afternoon we played. And Don, I don't think you weren't with me yesterday afternoon, so you didn't even hear this. Played a woman named Catherine Birbal-Singh, who is a Brit. She is an educator of some kind. She, listeners had been sending me stuff from her. That's how I discovered her, from you. She's giving a talk about young people and the mentality of everything is a struggle, which we've been talking about in recent days on this show. And so I thought it would be apropos to play some of this. Cut number 9. This is Catherine Birbal-Singh.
1: Last September, Charlie Kirk was shot, and within hours, young people were celebrating all over the internet, despite the fact that his two little children would have to grow up without their father. Many of us looked on in disbelief. What has happened to the moral core of our young people? Something has changed profoundly in how our young people see the world. Those police officers were not evil. They were not incompetent.
0: Hold on. So she previously to this clip had mentioned Henry Novak, the young man who was stabbed to death by a Sikh in England. And remember, the guy had called police and reported a hate crime, so that Henry Novak hate crimed him. And he stabbed him in self-defense. That turned out to be a lie. He attacked Henry Novak and killed him. When police arrived, because they believed that the Sikh was the victim of a hate crime, and then Henry Novak, who was on the ground bleeding, was the bad guy, they didn't get medical aid promptly. He bled out and died at their feet. She's going to explain why they thought the attacker was really the victim. So she's comparing that to the Charlie Kirk situation. All right, let's resume it.
1: Those police officers were not evil. They were not incompetent. They were terrified. Terrified of being seen as racist. Charlie Kirk held views young people find objectionable, and so his death was cause for celebration. Henry Novak's attacker was a brown man, so the police's deepest instinct to protect the victim was overridden by their most powerful fear: being accused of racism. The police are not special. They're what some of our young people have become, so consumed by white guilt that they will do crazy, irrational, and inhumane things rather than risk being seen as racist. Unless we try to explain this change in our moral core and the moral core of our young people, and why we are witnessing this culture change across many Western countries, we cannot pretend to care about the West. Our profound lack of interest in the moral values surrounding our children has caused our civilizational collapse. The reason the younger generation see things as they do is because they have been taught to view people in two camps: those who are oppressed and those who are oppressors. And in their eyes, Charlie Kirk was an oppressor, so his death did not warrant grief. The man who killed Henry Novak belonged to the oppressed class, so the police's job was to protect him, not the dying man on the ground. This is not cruelty or incompetence. This is white guilt. And we are the ones who have taught this to our children. We, the boomers, the Gen Xers, the older millennials, we are responsible for not teaching our children the difference between right and wrong. We...
0: She also talked about the way we teach history. I thought this was very interesting. Cut number 10.
1: The culture shift comes from what children learn at school and online. Ask any young person what history they learned at school, and they'll tell you Hitler. Ask them what else? Slavery. Ask them what else? American civil rights. In fact, what little they know of history will be all about black and brown people fighting for equality against the white man, women fighting men for the vote, gay and trans people fighting for various rights. Our young people have been taught that history is simply one long story about various groups struggling under the oppressive dead white man. Out with Dickens, Shakespeare, Kipling, and Wordsworth. We must decolonize. History is taught through an oppressor lens. The triangular slave trade, white men held the power. What about Britain ending the slave trade? More than a quick mention, if at all? No. What of the Arab slave trade that lasted three times as long as the triangular slave trade? No. Okay, so GCSE history in Britain is often taught as migration through time. So the idea that Britain has always been a land of immigrants is embedded in our children's heads.
0: Yeah. You and I didn't get the way we are by ourselves. There's no denying that our foundation was at home and at school. Those two things were complementary, by the way, not in conflict. And your understanding of everything in the world today comes from how you were taught to understand history in school. It's your frame of reference. It just is. If you give them a different frame, a different foundation, you get a different structure that rises up from it. And that's what we have. She's making a lot of sense. I particularly like the everything is a struggle. If you teach kids that things can only be achieved and accomplished by struggle, you are teaching them without actually saying it that processes, things like laws and elections, don't work. They're broken. They're white. They're patriarchal. They're colonialist. So don't do those things. Don't bother with that stuff. And don't trust anyone who invokes those things. You don't have to say to people the Constitution is bad. You can say it a thousand ways without speaking those words. And they do. But if everything's a struggle, then you must become a revolutionary, right? I mean, what else can you do? If I told you your only chance to eat was to steal, and you got hungry, and no one had given you any other method for getting something to eat, you'd steal it. I know that's kind of simplistic, but that's what's happening here. The kids in the streets, the kids at the Hassan Piker events, the kids screaming for Palestine and down with it, that's all a combination of how their world has been framed for them, that nothing that came about through process, election, tradition, it has any value or validity. But also, it's a cool factor. I mean, you got to admit, you don't want to say it, but when you were their age, you might have brushed your hair in a way that it didn't want to go, or you might have worn a shirt for a band you didn't really like, or you might have pretended to be into something you really weren't into because everybody around you was. And I think it's the same thing here. I think there's just a ton of go-along to get-along socialists and queers for Palestine and everything else. I'm not belittling it, but I don't believe most of it has been arrived at, you know, independently. Do you? Catherine Burbleson. If you start listening to her, you'll want to hear more. And we'll try to play more of it as we go along here. We got more Jack in 60 coming up right here on San Antonio's News Talk Station 550 KTSA.
2: 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Still working this accident on 1604. 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Eastbound 1604 as you approach 281. It's an accident. Right lane. Stop and go from Bitters. So tack on at least an extra 15 minutes to your commute. Roadwork 35 northbound 3009 left lane. 410 northbound at Houston Street. That roadwork also in the left lane. For victims of drunk and drug driving, your grief is unique. 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I'm Debbie Alcacer, KTSA Time Saver Traffic.
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0: I don't know why the phones do this. 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It pushes you these slideshows from your photo gallery, random, like, here's a bunch of pictures from all the Julys of your lifetime, or here's a, and last night, at the worst possible time, I got a slideshow of my deceased German Shepherd, who is my all-time favorite dog, best friend. 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

appreciated Don Cooper just asking me about the Red Sox. I've tried not to say too much, partly because I don't want to be obnoxious and partly because I don't want to jinx them. But, yeah, it's, this is the second longest winning streak in the history of that franchise, which is ancient. And they were rained out last night. They're going to play a doubleheader today. But they're in the wild card as of now, and there's still a lot of season to go. They are doing this, by the way, without their entire starting infield. During this streak, their entire starting infield, which includes all-stars like Tristan Story, are on the injured list. So this is like role players and different guys every night and backups and free agent signings that just came in like 2 days earlier and then they hit a game-winning home run and crazy stuff like that. I saw a story about a woman that got hurt on a cruise ship, Carnival Cruise Ship Fantasy. She's from Louisiana. She had to be hospitalized after a rope swing mishap left her with genital trauma. Kristen Lindsay. Now, I don't mean to make light of what sounds painful, and I hope that Kristen makes a full recovery. But, you know, this stuff wouldn't happen if you would just go on a cruise. Whatever happened to that? You see these cruise ship commercials now. We got water slides. We got roller coasters. We got Ferris wheels. We've got it. Whatever happened to the cruise is the vacation. I'm on a boat. I'm in the ocean. I'm going places. Now, the wind, the sea, the seagulls, the, you know. Why are you doing a rope thing? Why are you doing a zip line? Why you what is all this? People used to go and see a show on a cruise ship. Now they are the show. And yeah, you know what? When you go on a cruise ship, you're still the same person. Like, if you couldn't do rope tricks on land, you can't do them on the fantasy. You know, just saying, not saying. But you didn't hear about any of this on the Titanic. I'm just pointing that out. Anyway, thank you for listening. Our podcast will be where they will be. And I'll see you back on the radio this afternoon at 3.

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4: It's 11 o'clock at KTSA, San Antonio. I'm John Cruz. Heat advisory in place with afternoon heat indices reaching 110. Your full AccuWeather forecast coming up. As mentioned, the big story, the extreme heat. Under today's heat advisory, the Weather Service reminding everyone to drink plenty of fluid, stay out of the sun during the hottest time of the day, and check on relatives and neighbors. Try to limit your activities to the evening and know the signs of heat exhaustion and heat stroke. Finally, don't forget about your four-legged furry friends. The pavement could hit higher than 130. Tropical Storm Bertha heading for Louisiana. Orleans Parish Sheriff Michelle Woodfork says storm preparations well underway before Bertha even formed.
5: June 1st, we were boots on the ground. We had our emergency management plan together, and that's with if we had to evacuate or shelter in place.
4: And the storm about 40 miles east of the mouth of the Mississippi and headed toward Bayou Country, sustained winds over 50 miles per hour. A man is in stable condition after being stabbed last night on the northeast side. SAPD says it happened around 10 o'clock in the 8500 block of Lawrence Lane. Police found that injured man at an apartment. The victim transported to BAMC in stable condition with stab wounds to his lower back. The Comal County Sheriff's Office investigating the death of a worker at a job site in New Braunfels. Deputies responding around 11 o'clock Tuesday morning to the reported accident along Gold Coast Drive. They say a work crew performing trenching operations when a man was injured by a trencher. Officials pronounced Cornelio Martinez of Somerset dead at the scene. The cause still under investigation. Well, the rain may be gone for now, but the Nueces River posing a new flood threat in LaSalle County.
6: The estimated 480 billion gallons of water that fell in the Hill Country last week are still flowing downstream to the coast. The Nueces is now at major flood stage, reaching 24 feet, and it's inundating areas near the town of Cotulla. LaSalle County officials have deployed about 350 personnel from agencies across Texas and other states for emergency flood response. Stacy Keene, KTSA News.
4: During last week's flooding, buoys that were in the Rio Grand and stored in the banks were swept down river. Now there's a rush to get them out.
7: CBP is assisting, but the contractor is the one picking them up.
4: That is Congressman Henry Cuellar saying pieces of the floating border wall made it about 160 miles downstream, and they're a hot commodity. Some of the Mexican side of the river have fished them out, stripped off the plastic, and are selling the aluminum parts for scrap. Texas added more jobs than any other state in June, while national hiring trends remained flat. Tuesday's figures from the Labor Department showing Texas employers gained almost 43,500 jobs over the month. Now the hiring spree pushing total Texas payrolls to an all-time record of nearly 14.5 million jobs. Your KTSA, Stevens Roofing, AccuWeather Forecast, Heat Advisory continues today. Sunny and 101 today. The heat index right near 110 under light winds. For tonight, clear 84. Right now, a few clouds. It's already 91 at San Antonio's Sevier Weather Station. I'm John Cruz. 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

0: week are still flowing downstream to the coast. The Nueces is now at major flood stage, reaching 24 feet, and it's inundating areas near the town of Cotulla. LaSalle County officials have deployed about 350 personnel from agencies across Texas and other states for emergency flood response. Stacy Keene, KTSA News.
1: Democrat James Tallarico seems to have a problem with black voters ahead of this year's midterms in November. KTSA's Christian Blood.
2: Video footage of Tallarico being dressed down by a black woman at a Houston town hall event continues to go viral, and that may be just the beginning. A Texas BLM organizer says on social media she and others are going to sit the election out. The exact complaint against Tallarico from blacks vary. The state rep's on record saying he holds trans children in high regard, and he also says God is non-binary. Christian Blood, KTSA News.
1: Texas added more jobs than any other state in June. Tuesday's figures from the Labor Department showing Texas employers gained almost 43,500 jobs over the month. Now the hiring spree pushing total Texas payrolls to an all-time record of nearly 14.5 million jobs. Your KTSA, Stevens Roofing, AccuWeather Forecast, Heat Advisory continues today. Sunny and 101 today. The heat index right near 110 under light winds. For tonight, clear 84. It's 94 at the Pearl, 93 at San Antonio. Severe Weather Station. I'm John Cruz. 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
11: Are you ready?
12: Jamie Markley, David Van Camp, and Scott Robbins.
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11: The Markley Van Camp and Robbins Show. Jamie Markley, David Van Camp, Scott Robbins. President Trump has said Iran fires at any ships in the Strait of Hormuz. We're going to hit a bridge or a power plant. That's just the way it's going to be.
13: Yeah.
11: And Department of War Pete Hegseth yesterday talking about Iran firing.
14: Iran's been given every opportunity to negotiate, to show that they're reasonable on the Strait of Hormuz. But if they're going to shoot at commercial shipping, then we're going to hit them, as the president said, 10 times harder, which every night we're degrading them further and further. And the president has all the options necessary. If they want to talk, they can talk. Otherwise, they can deal with the War Department.
11: Okay. Yeah. All right.
13: Well, it's pretty clear.
11: Yes. Yeah. If you talk to people, what I'm hearing anyway is, okay, we can't keep going like we've been going. Well, maybe a 10-day pause, maybe this, maybe that. It's like, finish the job.
13: Yeah. Like, pound them into submission or walk away is what I've heard.
11: Yeah. So we'll see where it goes. Meanwhile, big conversation happening about fraud with elections.
13: Yes.
11: It never happens.
13: No. It never happens, except when it does. And in New Jersey, they had thousands of non-citizens registered to vote. And, you know, the state was trying to get ahead of it because they got caught. At least, somewhere around 400 people that we know of actually cast ballots illegally.
11: Yes.
13: But there's no way to rectify that because, well, that happened a while ago. So it doesn't, it's like, what?
11: Right.
13: It's like, unless you're really willing to crack down on this, then how can you even plausibly argue that you care about this stuff?
11: And the SAVE Act would have stopped it.
13: Yes, it would have. But yeah, CNN's Jake Tapper, I thought it was funny. He admitted, hey, you know, this kind of hurts Democrats as they argue against voter ID and the SAVE Act.
11: Oh, Captain Obvious again, huh?
15: But Mikey Sherrill, the governor of New Jersey, made this announcement today. A surprising announcement. Nearly 400 non-citizens voted in New Jersey elections as a result of what she calls a serious software error. Governor Sherrill posted this quote.
11: Hold on a second before he goes to that. Mm-hmm. Made this surprising admission that this happened. Were you surprised at all that it happened?
13: Not really. I mean, I was kind of surprised when she got out in front of it. Before
16: I think she
13: it
16: had
13: could
16: a
13: be
16: choice,
13: announced.
16: Though.
11: Only
16: no, she really
11: to learn
16: did.
11: That she didn't have a choice.
16: Yeah, I mean, you're screwed, so you have to do something. So you go out there and you go, yeah, okay, it happened.
11: Right.
16: Before it comes out, and then it seems like you really covered it up if you don't.
11: But as far as finding out information that illegals voted in an election, I don't know of anybody that would be surprised by that.
13: No.
11: Anyway, he goes on.
15: Quote, as the Trump administration tries to weaponize elections for political gain, I am ensuring we protect our election. She goes on to say the difference is simple. When we find a problem, we don't hide it, deny it, or invent conspiracies. We investigate it, we fix it, and we tell the public. I have to say, though, for Democrats, I'm not saying that the Save America, the Save Act is going to pass.
17: Yeah.
15: But this is not good for Democrats' argument that there's no such thing as undocumented immigrants voting.
17: This is not good for our country generally, I
15: right.
17: would say.
15: Even better.
13: I do like how a lot of times they've sort of treated this story with a chuckle. Like, well, whoopsie daisy. Like, no, that right. if you're a tax-paying American citizen, this should piss you off.
11: Yeah. Especially if you waited in line to vote.
13: Yes.
11: To know that your vote was canceled out. Yes, it's frustrating. You want something done about it. That's why, again, the polling is overwhelmingly for voter ID. We'll see if it gets passed or not. What was the last one on Polymarket? It's probably not going to happen.
13: Oh, it's like 8% chance or something like that. No, it's not going to happen, but there's 100% chance of another dog parade.
11: Of course. For the Republicans?
13: Mm-hmm.
11: Yeah, because what you have to have, you know, is unity and team building.
13: Right.
11: And dog parades, that's team building.
13: And, you know, John Thune.
11: Stop with the freaking team building and get stuff done.
16: Well, can you tie the SAVE Act to the dog parade? Maybe it'd get done.
11: Great idea, Scotty.
13: I like that. You know, we're really cooking with gas right now. Thanks, Scott.
11: Yeah. You want to have your team building and your dog parade, that's fine. Just put the SAVE Act in there. Yeah, it's good. Okay, let's get to some of the communists in our country. The Democratic Socialists of America.
13: Mm-hmm.
11: And there was a communist survivor that talked to one of them?
13: Yeah, I really enjoyed this. It was on News Nation. I believe it was Katie Pavlich's show. She had one of these DSA people on. but then also brought in a woman named She Van Fleet. We've had her on the show before or talked about her before. She's a survivor of Mao's communism.
18: Oh, yeah.
13: And she's written books about it and is just sort of aghast at America going towards communism or being, I guess, enticed by communism. And here's her message to the kids who think they know better than all of history.
18: Okay, roll it.
19: I want to say that when you put whatever adjectives in front of communism or in front of socialism, it doesn't change its nature. It is still communism. It's still socialism. And you can say, oh, the people want free stuff. Let's just have free stuff. Remember, this country is built as a constitutional republic. Just because you and your friends want free stuff, and then we can just get free stuff, that's communism, and then never work out. Eventually, in communism, things will run out quick enough so everybody end with nothing. And I was there, lived through it. So young people like you, please read some history. Learn history.
13: Dude, you know, yes. I saw... you know, because we talked about it yesterday, Hassan Piker, the left-wing podcaster, who's like a big name in left-wing politics, was talking about how Mao Zedong was a was like one of the great leaders of the 20th century. And I found an interesting stat. When you look at life expectancy around the world, generally over the last 200 years, it has gone up. And it's been a steady trend line up. Mm-hmm. However, during the Great Leap Forward, so many people died in communist, well, Russia and communist China that it actually brought down the average life expectancy of humanity because of the millions of people that died. That's wow. The only, like, reasonable or, like, obvious blip on that trend line that goes up for the last 200 years, and it's because Mao, this great leader, murdered his people through starvation, through executions. That anybody is even having a conversation that you can praise Mao and that's welcome in American political discourse shows that there is great evil and great stupidity emerging among the American left.
18: Yes. And that there are a lot of people that have been indoctrinated for years in schools. And history is not properly taught.
13: Oh, no.
18: All of that. Yes.
13: I've mentioned before, you know, I learned a lot about the Holocaust, about World War II, and those are certainly important things to know. Mm-hmm. But throughout my public education, communist China was not really talked about. That wasn't part of the world history discussion.
18: Then it should be.
13: It absolutely should be.
18: You know what I'm noticing right now? Scott Robbins, after, you know, a few days on vacation, and this happens, you come back from vacation because you all of a sudden you have a good feeling about the world. You're having a good time, you're around, and then you're back into the news cycle, and you hear this, and you have that glazed over look like, oh, crap, this is hopeless.
16: Well, I mean, I've said it before about the whole communist thing, and it's amazing to me that we're having these conversations today.
18: Yeah,
16: is that it is not taught. They don't know what it really means. They think it means equity. Equal outcomes yes. for everyone,
18: yeah.
16: and that doesn't ever work, never, because somebody has to adjust it to make it work.
18: Yes.
16: So the achiever has to drop down to the underachiever, and the underachiever gets to stay an underachiever, but he's much better off.
18: Yes.
16: This doesn't make any sense.
18: No.
16: But the word communism and communist used to strike fear into the hearts of Americans.
18: Not anymore.
16: Or disdain.
18: Oh, yeah.
16: One of the two. Those emotions were felt.
18: Yeah,
16: it was always out there circulating, but it was never in the mainstream, which it appears to be in the blood of the mainstream now.
18: Mm-hmm.
16: You know, and it just didn't work that way. And again, you're right, though. We were brought up, I was brought up anyway, in a different time where that sort of thing was frowned upon.
18: Well, I just want to tell you, there's a lot of great things going on, too. Don't be all, you know,
16: no, I know,
18: it's going to be all right.
16: I hear this stuff and it just makes me crazy. And what this new party of Democrats.
18: Yeah.
16: You know.
18: Well, not related to that story, and I'm not going to tell you about something hopeful here. It's just a stat. A shocking 105 million Americans are not working.
16: I saw this.
18: More than during COVID or the Great Recession. Yeah, I sent it to you.
16: No, I read it somewhere else too, but that's okay.
18: This was a New York Post story. Yeah. They had like the big deal this morning. That was like front page story.
16: Yeah, I saw it in the Post too. Yeah.
18: The number of adults who are not in the labor force.
16: Jeez.
18: All-time high. Higher than during COVID. It's crazy. The not in the labor force. That's called NILF. It's a NILF summer is what they're saying.
13: Oh, so these are just people who gave up on looking for work.
18: Yes.
13: Okay.
16: It's easier to get a check.
13: So it's not people who are just out of work, which probably is not higher than it was during COVID or the Great Depression right now, but it's people who just have given up.
18: I think it's all together. Yeah. And then, but it is a lot of people now that some 5.3 million not even bothering to look for work or because they're discouraged. Mm-hmm. So you just give up?
16: Discouraged.
18: Yes.
16: Okay.
18: In addition, up to 22% of America's NILF population are on long-term illness, disability, or other forms of benefits. Mm-hmm. That represents over 23 million Americans. If I'm just to ask a question without facts, just a gut. How many people are on long-term illness or disability that shouldn't be?
13: Well,
18: out of 23 million.
13: Well, you know, sort of tangential to that, how many people were freaking out when food stamps started going away?
18: Exactly.
13: And, well, yeah, it's because they don't need it.
18: Right.
13: Not everybody, but, I mean, there's got to be a pretty sizable chunk of that they don't need to be on disability.
18: Exactly. Well, is it the stat we got from The Economist yesterday talking about, okay, poverty. Oh, 11% of Americans are on poverty. Until you figure in all the benefits they get,
13: right,
18: then it's like 2%.
13: Yeah.
18: It's not poverty.
16: Well, also the nature of the disability has changed. You know.
18: Exactly.
16: Now it's like I'm depressed.
18: Yep, can't do it.
16: Yeah.
18: Yeah. There's some stuff that's legit, but I think most people would agree it's gotten a lot softer over time. So yeah, and then you got 45% of the NILFs are retirees who took standard retirement at age 65 or later. About 3 to 5% retired early. So it's all putting that all together.
16: Yeah, but how many?
18: But man, that's a lot of like dudes, and they mentioned the stats that are just not working.
16: Well, yeah, let's take into effect too. How many people are working versus how many people are not working and receiving government benefits? So the people who are working have to pay for all of that.
18: Yeah.
16: So that's insane too, because you need about 100 million more people working, in order to sustain this thing, and it just ain't going to happen.
18: Yes. So kind of crazy. It, you know, if you would like a nice story, and this is, man, good for these guys. 6 volunteer firefighters, Pennsylvania, helped carry a 100-pound senior dog out of the forest because it was too exhausted to continue the hike.
16: Poor buddy.
18: 4.5 hours. Poor buddy. Poor firefighters. 100-pound dog. 4.5-hour hike. They're carrying him around.
16: Well, they probably took turns.
18: Yes, I'm sure they did. 2 miles down a steep mountain trail to a rescue basket. And stopping along the way to keep hydrated.
16: Dog's going to be okay?
18: He died.
16: No, he didn't.
18: No, he didn't. I wouldn't bring it up if the dog died, dude.
16: Died.
18: The dog did not die. Jeez. Dog is going to be fine.
16: Good.
18: But it is a senior dog. I don't know how much time he's got, but he's fine today.
16: Well,
18: all right. Feel good today. About it. All right. Got a funny story to share with you, and the 5 stories we're watching today.
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18: The Markley, Van Camp, and Robbins Show. Jamie Markley, David Van Camp, Scott Robbins, and now the five stories we're watching today.
31: One, two, three, four, five.
13: Okay, number five, Republican Representative Brandon Gill is pushing a law that would classify people who come here illegally or as part of a birth tourism scheme as invaders to exclude their children from birthright citizenship. I mean, this is what a couple of justices were sort of saying, wink, wink, nod, nod. Republicans, you can pass laws. You do realize that, right?
18: Yes.
13: When it comes to birthright citizenship. Number four, New Jersey Governor Mikey Sherrill says the State Motor Vehicle Commission accidentally registered thousands of non-citizens to vote. Hundreds of those people actually did vote. However, the company that works in order to sort of put together and collect all this information, says, hey, all we do is transfer the information. You know, the DMV didn't screw up. The state elections people screwed up.
18: Yes. I mean, well, it was an honest mistake, though.
13: Yeah.
18: right.
13: Number three, President Trump has attended the dignified transfer of fallen soldiers who were killed in the war with Iran. He's going to reportedly meet with some of the family members as well. So we'll keep you updated on that as well. Number two, President Trump has approved a nuclear deal with Saudi Arabia that could lead to the kingdom enriching its own fuel for civilian reactors. Now, as part of this deal, Americans would build the facility without transferring the actual sensitive technology to Saudi Arabia, but Congress would need to sign off. They've been kind of slow walking this deal in the Trump administration because they've been worried that Congress will not sign off on this. Like, wait a minute, oh, we're going to give them enriched nuclear material, Saudi Arabia. I mean, they did do 9/11.
18: Like, right. I don't forget.
13: We can be friendly-ish with them when circumstances, warrant. But yeah, right now, I don't know about that.
18: Yeah.
13: And then number one, President Trump posting on Truth Social today saying, anytime Iran fires at a boat in the Strait of Hormuz, the U.S. will take out one bridge or one power plant. 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
18: In a non-related story, Whole Foods is offering steep discounts on Taylor Farms shredded iceberg lettuce.
16: But why would I buy that?
13: Well, you're rolling the dice.
18: Well, if you remember, Taylor Farms said this was the big packaged lettuce that went to the restaurants, not the individual packages.
16: Okay.
18: There's been nothing found in that, but you're not trusting it.
16: Well, no, why would I have a choice? I'm not buying that stuff. No.
18: But it's 50% off.
16: I don't care.
18: Okay. Usually you like a discount with food. You wouldn't even eat breakfast on your vacation because it wasn't free at the hotel.
16: No, it wasn't. Usually it is. But I mean, it's a great weight loss program, I guess.
18: Again, just to be fair, I don't think they found any of it in the individually packaged stuff. But, I mean, people are certainly having fun with this.
13: Every single time your stomach growled, you'd be like, oh, no, is this it?
16: Oh, yeah.
13: Is this it?
16: What if it's regular diarrhea? I mean, that I got it wasn't, it wasn't like, part of the lettuce, right? I don't know.
18: Parasite in this? Yes. Now my bowels are a garden hose? Yes. Oh, gosh. This is not good. Not good at all.
16: Some
18: people are saying the cost of it's on the back end.
16: That's true.
18: Hello.
16: That's true.
18: Yeah.
16: I'll just be camped out here for the weekend.
13: Yeah, well, if you got a colonoscopy coming up, you know.
16: But I did get 50% off, so right. Hey.
18: Dude, I'm thinking you could go 80% off. It's still going to be there.
16: Hand it to me for free. I don't want it.
18: That's what I figured.
16: No.
18: That's what I figured. Okay, David, you were talking about New Jersey and the illegals voting. Well, some people are just confused.
13: Right.
18: Said someone on CNN, we got to get to that. And what's your story coming up?
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4: From the KTSA newsroom, I'm John Cruz. Heat advisory in effect for the Alamo City till 8 o'clock tonight. KTSA's Christian Blood with more.
5: An extreme heat warning in place in most of North Texas and Southeast Texas. The heat index in Dallas-Fort Worth right now getting close to 112. And in Houston, you might see a heat index of close to 115. That means even temporary exposure to that kind of heat could be life-threatening. You're advised to stay out of the heat in those areas, but if you have to be outside, stay hydrated and take breaks indoors as much as possible. Christian Blood, KTSA News.
4: Tropical Storm Bertha heading for Louisiana. Orleans Parish Sheriff Michelle Woodfork says storm preparations well underway before Bertha even formed.
6: June 1st, we were boots on the ground. We had our emergency management plan together, and that's with if we had to evacuate or shelter in place.
4: And the storm about 40 miles east of the mouth of the Mississippi and headed toward Bayou Country, sustained winds over 50 miles per hour.
7: The Comal County Sheriff's Office investigating the death of a worker at a job site in New Braunfels. Deputies responding around 11 o'clock Tuesday morning to the reported accident along Gold Coast Drive. They say a work crew performing trenching operations when a man was injured by a trencher. Officials pronounced Cornelio Martinez of Somerset dead at the scene. The cause still under investigation. Your KTSA Stevens Roofing AccuWeather forecast. Heat advisory will be in place today with high temperature of 101. Under lots of sunshine, the heat index will get to 110 in most areas. For tonight, clear and 84. Thursday, sunny again, hot, 99 the high. Right now, 94 in Helotes, 94 in San Antonio's severe weather station. 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
18: The Markley, Van Camp, and Robbins Show. Jamie Markley, David Van Camp, Scott Robbins. You know, some people get confused and they just happen to illegally vote.
13: Yeah.
18: Just happens.
13: It does happen, you know.
16: But they walk into the polling place, they don't know what to do.
13: Yeah.
16: And somebody says, here. Hands him a ballot. Now what do I do? Well, you just color in who you want to vote for. There you go. Now you're done.
18: Yeah.
13: Yeah, they have no choice.
18: Honest mistake.
16: And you get a free sticker.
13: That's really what they were going after.
16: Exactly. Yes.
13: It was a plot not to steal democracy, but to get a bunch of those sweet, sweet I voted stickers.
18: Mm-hmm.
13: Yeah, so New Jersey had thousands of non-citizens registered to vote. Hundreds of those non-citizens actually did vote. They say there's no evidence that it swayed an election one way or the other. Okay, where's the counter evidence then?
18: Exactly.
13: Give that to me. CNN's Abby Phillip, though, says, hey, there could be an innocent explanation to all of this.
18: Okay.
0: The suggestion that this is fraud suggests that these people were trying to vote. Sometimes what happens is that when state systems are incorrect, people receive information and they are confused. Where some people who are ineligible to vote are not aware that they're ineligible to vote.
29: What?

0: fairly quick, I guess.
1: All right.
0: I brought up this point that the tragic story with Nolan Wells, the kid that drowned, apparently drowned, just off the coast of Mississippi, 4th of July. It seems like legacy media has tried to make this into a race story. And, of course, you had Ben Crump coming into the scene, and that always will fan the flames a bit. And Brandon Tatum, Officer Tatum, went down there, and he was ticked off. We had a clip of him yesterday. I mean, make it short. He was just saying.
2: And it's a shame, man. It's a shame. Nolan deserved better than what they did. They out here hoodwinking, trying to raise money and make stuff about race, and they have no evidence.
0: Yeah, it's just he did this whole thing and brought it up. And I'm thinking, all right, are they going to be done with this now? Apparently not, because Good Morning America was doing it again today.
3: Oh, yeah.
4: Good morning again to you, Rebecca. If this video does, in fact, show Nolan Wells, and the Sheriff's Department is still looking at it, it would be the last known image of the 18-year-old alive. The video, obtained by TMZ, shows a male in the same color bathing suit Wells was wearing July 4th, the day he was last seen. As the camera pans around a crowded Horn Island, the young man is seen standing on a boat with his back turned. The timestamp on the video is just before 2:30 p.m. local time. There are a number of people on the boat with him, and investigators want to talk to all of them if they haven't already. Investigators are also awaiting the results of an autopsy, including toxicology tests. Friends said they and Wells spent the day drinking and hanging out in the shallow waters off
0: the rest of it's already stuff you know.
1: Yeah.
0: What is that about? There's nothing new there.
1: I don't know. They had the independent autopsy release where they said, well, he had some sort of like red mark on the back of his head. They said, okay. See, he was murdered. May have been, but it doesn't look like it. It looks like what tragically happens to a lot of young people, whether it's on spring break or July 4th. Go out, have too much to drink, they fall, they hit their heads, and then they drown.
0: Yes. But to try to make it about race, it's just disgusting, man. All right, we got to move on. It's time. We do it a couple of times a day. Go around the table. It may not be the biggest story out there, but it caught your attention. You want to bring it in. David, what's your story here?
1: Boy, this one is a crazy one. OpenAI, the people behind ChatGPT, some of its experimental AI models left a test environment with no human direction and hacked its way into a different company's real production systems while trying to cheat on a cybersecurity test.
0: Oh, dude, this is scary stuff.
1: So ChatGPT, the maker, the OpenAI, said the breach happened while it was testing how good some of its new models are at hacking. The models were sealed off in a test environment known as a sandbox so that it could be, you know, basically the normal safety restrictions could be turned off. But it wasn't supposed to be connected to anything else. OpenAI said the AI agent broke out of the sandbox using a previously unknown security flaw, worked its way across OpenAI's internal systems until they found a way to get onto the internet, something they weren't supposed to have. Once online, well, they found Hugging Face, a company that hosts thousands of open source AI models and data sets. They said, hey, you might have answers to this test that they're giving me. It then broke into Hugging Face's production servers and pulled out the information it needed to solve the question that it had been asked by its creators.
0: Oh, boy.
1: Broke containment.
0: Yes. And all I can think about is the Metallica song, Spit Out the Bone. The machines take over.
1: The nerds are going to kill us all.
0: Oh, buddy.
5: Well, we've been predicting this for years.
0: Yes.
5: They were going to take over the empire. Yeah.
0: Yeah. Mm-hmm. Okay. Scotty, what do you got for your story?
5: A growing anti-marriage movement is being fueled by viral TikTok trends. According to a USA Today op-ed, columnist Ingrid Jacquet warned of a rising wave of heteropessimism, defining it as women's growing feelings of disappointment and antagonism toward men and relationships with men.
0: This is new.
5: The arguments, viral trends like divorce, glow-ups, anti-male literature have actively widened the divide between man and woman. She says studies are now showing that married women are not only happier, but also live longer and earn more than their single counterparts. She explained that the media modern women consume is increasingly hostile towards traditional relationships, pointing to best-selling books like Yesteryear, which centers on the trad wife influencer. In the novel, men are reduced to lazy or toxic tropes. Either they're idiotic and man babies who lack ambition, or they pal around with other sexist pigs in the manosphere. She said, so women see this and decide that's not for me. She said, on Amazon, the book describes a gripping, electrifying novel that is as darkly funny as it is frightening. It's a look at a tradition, fame, faith, blah, blah, blah, it goes on and on. The trend concedes with failing U.S. marriage and birth rates. Official U.S. Census Bureau date from December shows that 47% of American households in 2025 were married couples, down from nearly 66% 50 years ago. Of those married households, only 37% included their own children under the age of 18, compared to 55% in 1975.
0: Yeah.
5: So the trend is there. She's saying, it's a bad idea. It's not, nobody's not working out for anybody.
0: Well, and the New York Post has had different stories where single women are begging cute guys to start going out again and talking to them. Because there are so many guys that are like, listen, this is an uphill battle. You got to get to know someone and know they're not crazy before you can even approach them.
1: Yeah. Mm-hmm.
0: And all these women are like, please approach us. We won't bite. See, we actually like men.
1: The number one screening question you can give, fellas, and I'm gonna give you the secret right now, is when you sit down for your first date with that lady, you say, what's your handle on TikTok? And if she gives you any answer other than I'm not on TikTok, run.
5: You know, that's probably not bad advice, David, really, when you look at it. Yeah.
0: Could be. Could be. I'll make my story quick just for time's sake. Springsteen, he has ranted about Trump on and on and on, and the whatever tour he's on is trying to save America.
5: Very
0: nonsense.
5: Angry.
0: Yeah. Jonathan Cain from Journey was doing an interview, and Springsteen came up. You know, he wrote Don't Stop Believing. He wrote a lot of those big Journey songs.
5: Yeah.
0: And he said, guys like Springsteen should just shut up, you know. Honestly, shut up, Bruce. Now, people will say to me, well, you're a Christian, you're conservative. And I'm like, so what? I don't preach it on stage. I don't spend 10 minutes talking about it. You know, you were born in the USA, weren't you, dude? So act like it. But even that song, if you look at the lyrics, I mean, it's kind of a diss to our country. But again, just shut up and play the songs.
5: Yeah.
0: I think there are a lot of people in that boat.
5: I'm with you, John Cain, on that one.
0: Yeah. You've been talking about that for a long time.
5: Yep.
0: Okay. Oh, which Nimrod do I want to choose here? Do I want to go with Drunk Nakedly? I'm not sure. Maybe a couple to choose from. Nimrod's in the news and the news update next.
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0: The Mark McVan Camp and Robin Show. You know, a lot of people talk about the weight loss injections. We mentioned this before because the results look dramatic. And there are people that want to lose significant weight. They've battled it for years, get it a little desperate. 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
1: Troy Jackson appears to be the guy who will run for U.S. Senate in Maine after Graham Plattner dropped out. A local newspaper, the Midcoast Villager, had this headline: after an odyssey of a primary, Democrats get to Troy. Trying to capitalize on the odyssey. But that's actually kind of the opposite of the plot of the odyssey. Yeah. They weren't trying to get to Troy.
0: Boy, is that lame.
1: That is.
0: Wow. All right, we got to get to Nimrods. Here we go.
12: When the going gets tough.
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15: I love the poorly educated.
0: All right. Nimrods in the News. We go to Shreveport, Louisiana. Cops were called about a reported domestic situation. They get out there and they realize, okay, no physical fight happened, but boy, this drunk woman is disturbing the peace. You know, conflicting reports of nude or not, it doesn't matter.
5: Oh,
0: Kirsten Woma, she was arrested and then started.
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24: It's 1 o'clock at KTSA, San Antonio. I'm John Cruz. The mercury will climb to 101 today under a heat advisory. That means the heat index could soar past 110. Your full AccuWeather forecast is just ahead. As mentioned, the big story, the extreme heat. Under today's heat advisory, the Weather Service reminding everyone to drink plenty of fluid, stay out of the sun during the hottest time of the day, and check on relatives and neighbors. Try to limit your activities to the evening and know the signs of heat exhaustion and heat stroke. One person in the hospital, two others detained after a shootout between cars on the northwest side. This happened late last night in the 12,000 block of Emmett Grove near Stillwater Parkway. Bexar County deputies responded to shots fired after witnesses reported 2 to 3 cars leaving the scene. Authorities caught up with 2 people. A 3rd victim showed up at an urgent care with minor injuries. BCSO trying to figure out what happened and who else may be involved. Lieutenant Governor Dan Patrick and House Speaker Dustin Burroughs calling for an audit of the Texas Broadband Development Office. KTSA Stacey Keene.
25: The lawmaker said a Senate hearing last month raised concerns about how the office was distributing more than $5 billion in state and federal dollars. Senators suggested the state broadband office was playing favorites with companies that offer services through low Earth orbit satellites. Patrick and Burroughs said an audit would help the legislature take appropriate action. Stacey Keene, KTSA News.
24: President Trump attending a dignified transfer today for 4 U.S. soldiers killed in Iranian attacks. 19-year-old Private Isabella Gonzalez, 25-year-old First Lieutenant Tyler Feehan, and 28-year-old Sergeant Angel Rampersad were killed in Jordan Friday. 30-year-old Sergeant Michael Emmanuel Swinton died on Sunday. Your KTSA Stevens Roofing AccuWeather forecast. Heat advisory continues today. Sunny and 101 today. The heat index right near 110 under light winds. For tonight, clear 84. Another hot one for Thursday. Sunshine, a high of 99. It's 95 on Boulevardy, 95 at San Antonio's Severe Weather Station. 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
8: Hi, thank you for having me.
7: Absolutely.
8: So my question is, how can I make large purchases like buying plane tickets or paying for car services without a credit card?
7: What a baller, Ann. How much are we talking?
8: Well,
7: what's like the most you could spend, and why is it an issue right now for you?
8: Yeah, so I have most in my, the way that I'm living, most of my income goes into my savings. 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And I'm worried about purchasing things online with my debit card. just in case it could get stolen. And I don't have a credit card, so I currently will, like, pay my parents back when they...
7: You'll have them cover it. 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
8: Yeah.
7: It's not that the transaction can't go through. You're just saying, hey, it's a large purchase. If this somehow this money got moved to the wrong place, I'm in a lurch.
9: 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It's just they may sponsor your show now.
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7: No, they really are great because I used them for years, and finally they came onto my show. 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
9: awesome.
7: Which is pretty cool.
9: But,
7: so you can check that out.
9: I'm terrified of ID theft. 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But I'm scared of that stuff too. I don't like giving my debit card out. And so that's the exact site I use, and it's free. 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
7: And any time that there's like an Apple Pay option on a website, I use that because that, again, is encrypted. It's not actually sending over my debit card information. So that is, I mean, John and I are both guys who don't have a credit card, and we make a lot of large purchases online. And
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7: I do it without flinching.
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8: Okay.
7: Does that solve the conundrum?
8: 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Could you

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6: Hi, I'm a little nervous.
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7: Whoa. What's going on, Gail?
6: Well, we've been married 27 years. I got married later in life. I was almost 40 before I got married. Well, I'm 38 when I got married. And he is 2 years older than me, and he refuses to work. He got fired from his job back in March, has not gotten another job, and is not trying to get another job, and I can't keep living like this. We live on Social Security, his and mine. I've been disabled for 26 years, and he just started on Social Security And

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1: Good afternoon from the KTSA Newsroom. I'm John Cruz. At this hour, President Trump in Georgia touting his administration's efforts on affordability. The president speaking at a high school outside of Atlanta to tout the Trump Accounts, his new initiative that provides a one-time $1,000 U.S. Treasury contribution to any child born between 2025 and 2028. Earlier today, Trump attending the dignified transfer in Delaware of four U.S. soldiers killed in Iranian attacks over the weekend. Tropical storm Bertha moving closer to Louisiana. Bertha now 60 miles east of New Orleans, packing winds of 45 miles sustained. A tropical storm warning in effect from the Florida-Alabama border through Morgan City and New Orleans. Bertha will dump 1 to 4 inches of rain along the coast all the way through southeast Texas. A man is in stable condition after being stabbed last night on the northeast side. SAPD says it happened around 10 o'clock in the 8500 block of Lawrence Lane. Police found that injured man at an apartment, but they do not have a crime scene nor a suspect. The victim transported to BAMSI in stable condition with stab wounds to his lower back. Well, the rain may be gone for now, but the Nueces River posing a new flood threat in LaSalle County.
2: The estimated 480 billion gallons of water that fell in the Hill Country last week are still flowing downstream to the coast. The Nueces is now at major flood stage, reaching 24 feet, and it's inundating areas near the town of Cotulla. LaSalle County officials have deployed about 350 personnel from agencies across Texas and other states for emergency flood response. Stacy Keene, KTSA News.
1: KTSA, Stevens Roofing, AccuWeather Forecast Heat Advisor will be in place today with high temperature of 101. Under lots of sunshine, the heat index will get to 110 in most areas. For tonight, clear in 84. Thursday, sunny again, hot 99 the high. Currently 100 in Elmendorf, it's 99 at San Antonio's Severe Weather Station. 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
8: All right, today's question comes from Todd in Nevada. Todd writes, I've recently become aware of betting sites like Kalshi and Polymarket where you can wager on the outcome of real world events such as elections, celebrity engagement, sports, etc. What is the Ramsey stance on this type of betting?
7: Oh, boy. The Ramsey stance on gambling via dopamine-based apps that involve stealing your money. I give you my take on it. I don't know the big Ramsey stance is, if you're going to do anything like this, ideally don't. But if you are going to do it with fun money. After you're already out of debt, investing for the future, and this is basically you like a fun hobby. You
8: spend as Dave bucks writes it, Dave says, if you can light that money on fire in the middle of your living room, and it might break your heart, but it doesn't change the trajectory of your month or your year or your life, then it's like any other expense. I don't need another guitar, but I kind of want one. If I want to take that guitar money and go to Vegas and sit at a blackjack table, it's an experience. It's fun, but. So that's kind of the overall stance on any sort of these kind of things. I do not have an app on my phone. I don't participate in these things, especially like Polymarket, because these things have become so rigged. Was it Trump announced the other day he's going to start selling early access to his Truth Social so you can know what he's about to post and begin to like I just.
7: Well, did you hear the story about the White House teleprompter operator?
8: No.
7: He knew exactly what was going to be in Trump's speeches, and so he started betting, and he made over $100,000.
8: Yeah.
7: Because he knew what was going to be in the speech.
8: There's too many. The thing about betting on a sports event, ideally, is there's performance enhancing drug testing, and there, of course, we know I'm an Astros fan. We know sports teams cheat, right? But there's supposed to be built in restrictions so that the outcome is what the outcome is. When it comes to Polymarket stuff, man, there's too many actors and too many different places that can influence or know, have early insights, et cetera. So, dude, I.

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2: It's 3 o'clock at KTSA San Antonio. I'm Stacey Keene. A heat advisory is in effect for the Alamo City until 8 o'clock tonight. That means the heat index could reach 110 or better, but there's other parts of Texas that are even hotter, and that's where the temperatures are life-threatening in some cases. More now with KTSA's Christian Blood.
3: An extreme heat warning in place in most of North Texas and Southeast Texas. The heat index in Dallas-Fort Worth right now getting close to 112. And in Houston, you might see a heat index of close to 115. That means even temporary exposure to that kind of heat could be life-threatening. Your advice to stay out of the heat in those areas, but if you have to be outside, stay hydrated and take breaks indoors as much as possible. Christian Blood, KTSA News.
2: State insurance officials are encouraging people with flood-damaged homes to document their losses and file claims immediately. The Texas Department of Insurance says homeowners can check their paperwork to see if they should file with their homeowners insurance or the National Flood Insurance Program, which is run by FEMA, since most homeowners insurance policies do not cover flood damage. Residents, they say, should take photos, put tarps on damaged roofs, and keep receipts. President Trump has declared the event a major disaster, so residents of Bexar, Kerr, and 27 other counties may qualify for federal aid from FEMA. Two people are detained following a shootout between at least two vehicles last night in Northwest Bexar County. KSAT 12 reports deputies arrived on the scene to find multiple homes and vehicles that were struck by gunfire. Urgent care workers reported a male arrived with a gunshot wound to his lower body about 10 minutes after those shots were fired. He was referred to a local hospital for treatment. And the House has rejected an amendment to the defense spending bill that would ban transgender Americans from serving in the military. That amendment would have codified President Trump's executive order calling for transgender individuals to be excluded from military service. KTSA News Time is 3:02. It's time for KTSA Sports. Here's Joe Reinagle.
4: Spurs superstar Victor Wembanyama gets the highly decorated honor of being the cover athlete for NBA 2K27. He joins Caitlin Clark and Derrick Rose as this year's cover athletes. 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I'm Joe Reinagle for 94.1 San Antonio Sports Star.
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2: Your KTSA Stevens Roofing AccuWeather forecast, mostly sunny, could be a record breaker today with a high of 103 degrees. Tonight we'll see partly cloudy skies, warm temperatures only dropping to 83. Tomorrow sunshine and hot, 102 degrees. Right now we've got sunny skies. It's 103 at San Antonio's Severe Weather Station. I'm Stacey Keene. 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
11: 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Jack Show on KTSA. Yeah, we're big fans of... So you take one part, Brandon Gill, the Texas congressman, who looks like Superman. Then you put the waspiest woman anyone's ever seen, ever. She has, like, the wasp bob. She's got three or four hyphens in her name. You know, just... she makes... She's so waspy. This is the Smithsonian Institute director. She makes Elizabeth Warren look like Sophia Loren. And so they're having a hearing about the Museum of American History exhibits and programming, and this woman's name doesn't matter. But Brandon Gill is questioning her about this white supremacy program that they have. And he's so good at this that even though it will really accomplish nothing, for entertainment purposes, you got to hear it. Cut number 14.
12: Is objectivity one of the goals of history?
10: We strive to be objective and nonpartisan and not based on any ideology.
12: So it's one of the goals. Doesn't that seem a little bit concerning? It certainly does to me, because as part of this white supremacy document that your organization has promoted, objectivity is a core in defining aspect of white supremacy culture. Do you think that it's the goal of the Smithsonian Institution to promote white supremacy culture?
10: Sir, do you mind sharing with me which document?
12: It's white supremacy culture right here. This is part of the mass action toolkit that your organization has promoted for several years now under your leadership. Are you promoting a white supremacy culture at the Smithsonian?
11: She's writing something down. Doing your checkbook? I don't know.
10: Am I promoting a white?
12: Ma'am, is this a difficult question?
10: No, sir. I'm just...

0: thinking about the mass action toolkit. We didn't develop it, but back to your question, no, we're not promoting any ideology.
1: Does it concern you that your goal is objectivity, one of your goals is objectivity, and your mass action toolkit references objectivity as a defining characteristic of white supremacy culture?
0: It's not our toolkit.
1: It is your toolkit. You've been promoting it for quite some time.
0: We did not come up with a toolkit, sir.
1: But you've been promoting it.
0: It is used as a reference, I believe, probably in 2019, 2020.
1: Yes, under your leadership, it has been used as a reference. Uh-huh. Is Mickey Mouse racist?
2: What?
0: Mickey Mouse is not racist.
1: It's not racist. According to the Smithsonian Institution, one of your exhibits referenced Mickey Mouse as representing, quote, vestiges of longstanding traditions of blackface minstrelsy.
2: Mm.
1: Would you describe that as racist?
2: That's why we love
0: him. No, the historical trajectory of the origins of Mickey Mouse tie directly
1: So Mickey Mouse is rooted in racism. Is that your testimony?
0: No, sir. It's rooted in minstrelsy.
1: Minstrelsy. You don't think the blackface minstrelsy is racist?
0: It had certain obvious racial overtones that have been well documented.
1: You think that that's problematic, that Mickey Mouse also has those racial overtones?
0: It's not for me to determine what's problematic. It's determined to me what's accurate.
1: Oh, is that right?
2: Are you getting this? I mean, she's paid like $1 million a year or something, and she is just bobbing and weaving and dodging and nuancing and And then I'm listening to it, and I don't go to the Smithsonian, and I'm listening to it, and I'm going, why is the National Museum of the United States, right, the museum system that is the Smithsonian, why are they involved in basically DNC platform planks and policy points? By the way, we're into year 6 or 7 of the Trump presidency. We still have people like this running the Smithsonian. Like, what is going on? And then he gets into, and I couldn't resist playing this part just because I have a thing where I don't like it when people who are not Hispanic suddenly develop a Hispanic accent, just suddenly, like a sudden onset. Like, you're watching the news and a very white anchor is reading the news and they're like, in Nicaragua today. So she does it with Latina, cut number 15.
1: What is Latina power?
0: What is Latino power?
1: Latina power.
0: Latina power would be the forces derived from being a Latina.
1: Do you think that it's appropriate for the Smithsonian Institution to sell Latina power paraphernalia? Hats, mugs, other things that say Latina power?
0: I believe that the merchandise our store sells...
1: I'm asking you if it's appropriate.
0: ...tries to reflect the richness of the communities.
1: So your testimony is that it is appropriate?
0: Those are your words, sir.
1: I'm asking you, is it appropriate to sell Latina power paraphernalia? It's a yes or no question.
0: I don't have control over what is sold.
1: I'm asking you
0: stores.
1: If it's appropriate. I didn't ask you if you have control over it.
2: I besides her aggravating pronunciation, over-pronunciation of Latina.
0: Latina.
2: Thank you. I'm really like over this whole things we don't like get thrown in the white supremacy basket. Remember when they were saying that punctuality was a white sort of characteristic? So I guess now, and mathematics I heard recently is white dominated. When they're not telling us that something is white supremacist, they're pretending that people of color invented it, right? Oh, people of color invented the light bulb and the moon and you get, of course, that ultimately not only is this all fabricated, which would make it offensive just in that, but it's also very condescending. Like, there is no racism like the racism of condescension. There is no racism like the racism of talking down to someone and, you know, giving them mush and made up history so that they'll feel better. And instead of doing things that help people improve their lives, telling people that they're already great, that they are the reason we have every good thing. Which brings me to Hassan Piker, the leftist influencer who is campaigning extensively with socialist candidates in this cycle and has a blog and has a podcast. And the guy is kind of a weirdo, and it's easy to dismiss him. Like, I don't know if you've seen this, but he's dressing as Mao these days. He got himself a Mao uniform, which the good thing about a Mao uniform is it's like those movies where you could always tell, like the early Bond movies, where you could always tell the villain because the villain wore a villain outfit, like a villain uniform. Remember like Dr. No? So he's got a Mao outfit, and where would you even get that? Like, I don't think, you know, is it like Spirit of Halloween store or what? But he's going around saying that Mao was one of the great leaders of the world, and that we wouldn't have the People's Republic of China without Mao. I guess that's true. I'm not sure how I'm supposed to be impressed by that, but I guess that's true. We would have China, but we wouldn't have communist China. And, oh, we also wouldn't have the 50 or 60 million people, conservative estimate, that Mao wiped out. So, if not for Mao, if Mao had not existed, we wouldn't have communist China. We would have 50 million additional people alive. And Hassan Piker would have to pick out his clothes in the morning. But it's easy to dismiss guys like this, and I do it, and I'm guilty of it. It's easy to dismiss them as weirdos or wackos. But what if we take them seriously? Because, after all, communism has arrived. It's taken off its masks. It's taken off its disguises. It's running in our elections. It's doing the thing that Joe McCarthy said it was doing 75 years ago. He was just ahead of his time. He might be the only guy we could bring back from the past who would be like, I completely recognize everything right now. But anyway, since they're serious and they're here and they're going to be in political office, who are the 50 or 60 million that Hassan Piker would be willing to part with? Because he's basically saying that Mao was great and what Mao created was great, and that the 50 or 60 million were just like the eggs you break to make the omelet. Okay. Well, who will the 50 million be, or 30 million or 20 million or whatever it is that we're going to sacrifice to make the DSA omelet? It's a serious question that should have to be answered by the people that are standing on podiums and platforms and joining arms and linking hands with Hassan Piker, which a lot of them are doing right now. By the way, there's also a story out about how he's framed the front page of the New York Post the morning after. It's either the New York Post or the Daily News. I don't know which one. But it's the morning after 9/11, and it shows the two Twin Towers engulfed in flame. And he's got that as a framed photograph on his trophy wall behind him when he does his podcast. What would you be saying exactly framing that on the wall? Like, I happen to do this show in front of a framed photograph of the Twin Towers lit up at night, beautiful skyline view, New York view, Twin Towers featured prominently. No one has ever said to me, my God, what is that doing there? What are you trying to say? What would you be saying with the Twin Towers on fire behind you? By the way, this dude is an anchor baby. You know that, right? He was born here to parents that took him back to Turkey, I think it was. I think it was Turkey. He was raised to hate America. He came back to work for that fat idiot, what's his name, Schenk Weigar or whatever, Weigar, the Young Turks guy, who's not young anymore. Hassan Piker is his nephew, I believe. But he's an anchor baby, basically. And somebody said on X, I thought it was a great comment, if Trump was the fascist they claim he is, there's no way Piker would be walking around a free man. If we really were being governed by fascists, at the very least, people like Hassan Piker would be in camps, if not deported from the country. But clearly, we're so fascist that you can go around celebrating 9/11 and saying we deserved it, which he has, and praising and dressing like your hero, Mao Zedong. Yeah, and I take back what I said about Joe McCarthy. McCarthy wasn't right. He underestimated where we were going. 210-599-5555. I don't follow the WNBA except out of amazement that there is a WNBA. It's incredible to me that it has been propped up, puffed up, artificially inflated by ESPN, etc., as long as it has. I don't hate anybody in it or hate it or, I mean, if you're a fan of it, I'm not trying to rain on your parade, but it's a very strange confection. And one of the things that amazes me about it is it has an almost biological resistance to making money. Like, it just cannot make money. And everything it could do to make money, it screws up. Like, Caitlin Clark is a generational basketball talent and, by all accounts, like a really good person who the WNBA allows to be mugged in every game. She'll probably have a shorter career, probably get hurt. I hope not. I hope I'm wrong. But they're not protecting her. They're not valuing her. They're intentionally leaving her off the face of the league. Okay. Sophie Cunningham is probably the most famous phenomenon in the WNBA. She's the girl that points, that you've seen the meme, right, where she's pointing, the blonde girl. Okay. So Sophie Cunningham's point is the most iconic image to ever come out of the WNBA. And I just read today in two places, one of them is blacksportsonline.com, that the WNBA will not monetize Sophie Cunningham's pointing. Now, everybody's memed it. People are using it on their Instagram and using it for all kinds of funny and weird reasons. And she's pointing at this and she's pointing at that. And if you hate Trump, she's pointing at Trump. And if you love Trump, she's pointing at Mamdani or, you know, whatever. Like, everybody's having fun with the photo of her pointing. The WNBA will not monetize and will not allow its corporate partners to monetize the image because they have a rule that you can't feature or monetize player conduct stemming from a confrontation, which is the dumbest thing I can imagine. Because all you have is confrontation. It's sports. She's your most famous photograph. And you're so resistant to make money. You're so poorly governed. You're run by people that are idiots. I'm not talking about the players. I'm talking about the executives. That the one thing you could make money off of, you won't. That just bothers me for some reason. We talked about this morning. We talked about the 6,000-plus non-citizens who were accidentally added to New Jersey's voter rolls. I love the rolling, unfolding set of excuses and justifications that we're getting for all of this. I'm old enough to remember when they said voter fraud and fraudulent people and non-existent people and ineligible people didn't get on voting rolls. We're too sophisticated for that. It doesn't happen. It's a figment of conservatives' imagination. It's Trump grasping at straws to explain his defeat in 2020, et cetera, et cetera. It does not happen. It is not a problem. You can find, I'm sure, conservatively 40 big name D's who have said that. Then it was rare because we were finding it almost everywhere we looked. And at this point, we've examined, by we, I mean there has been an audit of roughly 30 states' voter rolls. And it's exposed a few hundred thousand ineligible voters. Which means that if you got all, I think it's actually like 500,000. Which means that if you got all 50 states, you'd probably be a million, maybe more, maybe in the millions. Because it includes states like New York and California, which are pretty big. Anyway, so now we're being told, well, okay, can't say it's non-existent, can't say it's rare. So now they're saying, well, it's not widespread. Here's a CNN panel, cut number six.
3: 100 non-citizens made it onto the voter rolls. That's okay. To me, is pretty widespread voter fraud.
4: That's widespread?
3: Yeah. I think it'd be pretty bad if one person who's not a legal citizen in the United States.
4: The number of registered voters in the state?
3: Well, New Jersey spends $60 billion over that overall on its budget. So I think if we're seeing...
4: Yeah, but I mean, you just said it's widespread. So where's the proof that it's widespread?
3: 6,600 non-citizens made it onto the voter rolls.
4: That is 0.006% of registered voters in the state. Is it widespread, or is it something that is relatively rare,
5: Scott? You're pounding him over the word widespread. I just would ask you,
4: Scott,
5: what is your tolerance for any fraud at all?
4: Is it widespread?
5: Absolutely. Over 6,000 people.
4: What is your bar for
5: widespread? My bar is I want no tolerance. Okay. I have zero tolerance.
4: So what is your tolerance for American citizens?
5: By the way, this isn't the only place this is happening.
4: What is your tolerance for American citizens whose valid voter registrations are invalidated by incorrect databases? What's your tolerance for that?
5: I don't have tolerance for any mistakes in the electoral system, including putting non-citizens on the
2: roll. Did you hear her question? What about the problem of eligible voters being removed from voting rolls? Let me bring up something that is the opposite of what we're talking about, because I no longer like what we're talking about, says CNN's Abby Phillips. That's beautiful. I had an email from this morning show. A lady named Marty said that I was weaponizing this issue by talking about it. Is that the new thing we do with stuff we don't like? Stop weaponizing facts I don't care for. More Jack Show coming up, 210-599-5555 on KTSA.
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0: kicked in now, right? We can't have any doubt about that. Welcome to the Jack Show on 550 and 107.1 KTSA. We're here weekday afternoons, 3 p.m. Central Time. We talk about what's going on in the news, what's going on in our lives. 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Comment on Facebook, Jack Riccardi Show, on X, Jack Riccardi 2. Yeah, it never happens. Okay, rarely. Okay, more than rarely, but not widespread. Not sure what the next qualifier will be. Mikey Sherrill's the new governor of New Jersey, Democrat. Jersey Mikey. And she made sure to throw her predecessor, who was also a Democrat, Phil Murphy, remember him? He was big during COVID. She threw him totally under the bus. When she announced this, she was like, this happened under the previous administration. I cannot believe they let this happen. We're looking into it. But remember, she's not looking into it. Because DOJ wanted to investigate state voter rolls in all 50 states. And New Jersey is one of the states that said no to the federal government. So she's been on both sides of this issue. She's giving up the 6,600, which makes me wonder if it really was more than that. Because I can't believe any Dem would give up every one of the fraudulently obtained people on the voting rolls. So it makes me feel like 6,600 is part of what they really know is there, but I can't prove that. It really doesn't matter, though, if it's her fault or Phil Murphy's fault, because she also tried to blame the Trump administration for, just like my emailer, weaponizing election fraud. So when you talk about something they don't like, you're weaponizing it. Got it. Okay. You know, when I think about this story, and I was thinking about it last night, getting ready to talk about it today, how do we even know what we know? I have to listen to a liar like Mikey Sherrill tell me 6,600 people. I don't believe Mikey Sherrill if she says right is right and left is left. So how do we know it's 6,600? How do we trust anybody that's auditing or reviewing the voter rolls? See, we run into this problem at every turn, whether it's public health, whether it's election integrity, whether it's government statistics. There's so much propensity to lie and spin, and you and I have been burned so many times and found our faith misplaced so many times that we really don't have a way of accepting a number, and that goes for elections themselves. I mean, You wake up in the morning after an election, or you watch the results on television as they happen. I know you're thinking what I'm thinking. Are these the real counts? Is this the total? Is this really it? Are there any votes we didn't count? Well, we'll get to them in the next several days. Oh, really? Okay. What would stop anybody from cheating on anything we're reporting numerically? What would stop the government from lying about the employment or unemployment numbers or the GDP quarterly numbers or, you know, anything relating to the budget or voter rolls or, you know, what would stop them? Well, I can only think of two things. One of them would be morality, meaning somebody who just has to do the right thing. I cannot tell a lie. Do we have a lot of those people? Do you think a lot of them are in government? Do you have any evidence of that? I don't. I believe I think we're surrounded by honest people. I think you are in a sea of honest people, but not where it counts. Then the other thing that would stop them would be something that's too big or visible to lie about. And that's it. Otherwise, how do we know what we know? How do we even know the things we think or have been told are likely to happen? Like, oh, Republicans are going to lose in the midterms. Well, I could see that happening in the sense that Republicans are, like, I'm looking at the Trump rally, and people look very unenthusiastic. Have you noticed that? When you look at Trump rallies now, the crowds are not fired up. Okay, so that's an indicator. But how much of this is just what we're being told? How much of this is just the steady drumbeat of blue wave, doesn't look good, losing the House, losing the Senate, losing the gavel. People are mad. People are upset. Republicans are trailing. District C won. They're losing. I mean, is it accurate measurement, or is it just self-fulfilling prophecy? Like, if we tell people they're losing, they'll stop trying. If you were running a race and you didn't know where you were in relation to the other contestants, runners, racers, and people yelled at you from the sideline, hey, the race ended hours ago, you're the last one, you might just start walking. Because what's the point? But what if it wasn't true? And who knows if it is? And how do we trust the people who are telling us? Because these are the people that also told us, you know, never happens. Election fraud never happens. More of the Jack Show coming up, 210-599-5555 on KTSA.
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0: This piece of music right here, Talk Talk, 80s band. This used to be our show open theme. Do you remember that, Don? It wasn't that long ago, right?
1: Well, it was a little while ago, but you know what? I actually miss this as our theme song.
0: I really liked this one, yeah. I always liked this song. I loved playing it as a disc jockey. I think I've told this story before. We use like fake music now for other reasons I can't get into, but we used to use real. We used Rebel Rebel by David Bowie. We used B.B. King on Into the Night. We've used a lot of pop hits for show open themes.
1: Both excellent choices.
0: We had a lot of good ones, yeah. We had probably a few that people didn't like. Anyway, I've told the story before. I would be out somewhere, you know, in an HEB or something, and all of a sudden I would hear a song that was one of our show opens, and you get like a panic, like, I would instinctively feel like I should be at work right now. You just had something happen to you this afternoon. I want you to tell people what it was, because I think this is funny. So you were in the studio during, I guess this would have been during Ramsey, right?
1: Yes, during the 2 o'clock hour. But last week we had we did the show early at 2 o'clock. You know, we did
0: the tornado
1: show at
0: day. We came on at
1: storm,
0: 2 o'clock,
1: yes.
0: Instead of three, mm-hmm. Right?
1: Well, so what had happened was I'm working on sound bites and everything, and then all of a sudden your theme song comes up. And my first thought, exactly what you just said, when you hear certain music, you react.
0: You panic.
1: Instinctly. So I kind of thought, is it 3 o'clock already? I hadn't even done a test with Jack yet.
0: Hadn't talked to me, hadn't prepared.
1: Yeah, so it kind of catches your attention really quick.
0: It was left in there.
1: Not
0: it was
1: the
0: left
1: norm.
0: In the system from last week, right?
1: Yes, it was. Yes.
0: Wow.
1: But it was all straightened out, and we're
0: crazy.
1: Back on.

0: back.
1: It's like that dream you have. I think everybody has the dream where you're at work, but you don't know where anything is, or like suddenly you don't know how to do what you're supposed to do. Like in radio, the dream is I'm always in a strange studio, and I've just been thrown in there to like go on the air, and I don't know how to operate the board, and I don't know where the music is, and I don't. And they seem to just assume I will know. And I guess other people have like dreams where they're at work and they don't have their pants on or whatever, but right.
0: It's interesting how this particular job, now, you know, I can't, you know, say anything about other particular fields out there, but in this, everything is not necessarily everything is routine, but there's certain time periods that are just instinctive. They're just routine.
1: Yes.
0: And if it's been changed, it'll throw everything off. I mean, you know, you're,
1: Well, it's good that they never change the schedule here at KTSA. It's good that they leave it the same for years and years, so that we don't have to get used to different changes. That's great. It's good that they don't do that. We have that. Have we played that? I haven't played that Cyclospora song, have I?
0: No, not yet.
1: There's a lot of them out there. This is about the parasitic outbreak. There's a lot of them out there. Some are better than others. I kind of liked this one. Because I also thought it was a very clever choice of a original song on which to base the parody. So from TikTok, this guy and his wife made this song, cut number 13. Listen to this.

0: I think my favorite part of the cyclosporine outbreak is that salads are the culprit. You know, as a fat guy, I've waited my whole life to be able to disparage salads. I hate salads. I've pretended to like them, but I've never really liked them.
1: Yeah, no,
0: can I say it now? I'm anti-salad. And so the fact that salads are now like giving a toddler a loaded gun, I've waited for this. I don't know what else to tell you, though. I mean, like, I read an article today that was asking and answering the question, should you avoid going out to eat? And the answer was no, just be well-informed. What the hell does that mean? Like, should I ask at the door of the restaurant, hey, any cyclosporin here? What does that mean? What does that even mean? I'm sticking to foods that I know don't have lettuce in them. That's my plan, so... Are you doing anything different, Don? Are you have you altered your routine?
1: Not really. I know that there's like a, I don't even know where to go with this. I think there's a stomach virus also that's kind of going out there that's affecting many people.
0: Oh, there's more. Okay.
1: So a lot of people are thinking that they have the cyclosporin or whatever it's called, and basically what it really is just a stomach virus. But apparently the symptoms are very similar.
0: I don't know if this has anything to do with it, but I have noticed people are very trusting when they buy food that we used to wash. Remember when you would buy, you would wash an apple before you ate it, you would rinse off vegetables before you prepared them, and now you buy a bag and it says already washed or pre-washed. I always assume that's a lie. Or if it's true, it was done in a cursory way, or so I wash it anyway. And I know I'm a germaphobe and I'm OCD and nobody should take after me, but I think we maybe would be, it would be helpful if we just didn't skip that step. I know that's not what causes this, but nonetheless, you know. And yeah, just remember, nobody's getting cyclosporin from Oreos. Just want to point that out. We got more of the Jack Show coming up, 210-599-5555. By the way, there is a great debate about cars that we're going to get into coming up in the second hour of the Jack Show here on 550 and 107.1 KTSA. I think I was telling the story yesterday about my cousin Carl and how my dad would ring up our cousin Carl, who was a distant cousin, when we needed an electrician because he was the only electrician we knew. And I'm not sure if Carl ever did a job that wasn't for somebody in the family because everybody knew he was an electrician. But look, if you don't have a cousin Carl, you do have Mr. Electric at 210-248-2026. 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

0: Back on the Jack Show, Jack Riccardi at 550 and 107.1 KTSA. I was very briefly up in the People's Republic of Massachusetts over the weekend, and this was a big story up there. I know it's made national news. A dead teenage girl found with a gunshot wound, a fatal gunshot wound, in the home, the rental home of the husband of Congresswoman Ayanna Pressley, who's from Massachusetts, who's one of the squad. The two-family house, which, by the way, is a $1.5 million house, is owned by Presley's husband. Forget his name. He has a different name. And it's a rental house. They have several because, you know, they're oligarchs. Just kidding. Can you imagine if a dead teenager with a gunshot wound were found in a house owned by a Republican member or spouse? Can you imagine? By the way, the guy is also a convicted felon and was the recipient of a $2 billion contract from the Commonwealth of Massachusetts, which I'm sure had nothing to do with Ayanna Pressley. But can you imagine? You couldn't dig fast enough to dig yourself out of that story. She's skating along. She'll be fine. But yeah, at first they had no identity for the girl, and then the family identified her. Her family identified her. Boston police will not say whether the death is being treated as suspicious, or whether foul play is suspected, or whether the guy, the husband, is connected to it in any way. There's probably a lot more to this. Yeah, I know somebody in the comments said, gunshot wounds, won't say whether it's suspicious. Yeah, I don't know. It's a one-party state, let me just put it that way. It's, you know, this is the state where Ted Kennedy had Chappaquiddick, and it's pretty much the same. By the way, when Ted Kennedy had Chappaquiddick, I mean when he killed a woman in his car, it was not a one-party state. And when I was a kid, it was not a one-party state. And it had Republican senators and Republican governors and Democrat as well, and trying to remember, I think the town I lived in had a Republican mayor, but a Democrat congressman. One of the senators was Ted Kennedy. The other one was a Republican, Ed Brooke. But now it is. Now it's completely... To go up there now and watch the media is like being in North Korea with better stores and restaurants, basically. It's very state... The state line, the state... version of things. Dear leader, so Ayanna Pressley and her husband will be just fine. It's, in fact, they could probably kill a teenager a week. I'm not saying they killed her, but, you know, they could probably find a body a week and it wouldn't put a dent in the congresswoman's political career. And that's the other thing. You know, we talk about these elderly members of the Senate and the House, and people are staying too long, and Mitch McConnell and what have you. I'm not sure which is worse. You tell me, is it worse to have an 80 or 85-year-old senator who might be a little, you know, poor memory, frail health, or to have somebody in the prime of their life, healthy, alert, but so ensconced, so safe, that no matter what they do, how they vote, what they say, what they represent, they cannot lose their seat? And doesn't that seem less democratic than anything? Doesn't that seem almost more like nobility or an inherited title where you just, you know? So I'm not sure. I think I might rather have the 85-year-old, because at least the 85-year-old has 85-year-old mores. Like, he or she came up at a time when right was right, wrong was wrong. Like, they might be a little old-fashioned, but in a good way. But you take a congresswoman in her 30s or 40s, drunk with power, cannot be touched, district is drawn to be 90% blue or red. Those are the dangerous people. Another hour of the Jack Show coming up next.
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5: KTSA. It's 4 o'clock at KTSA San Antonio. I'm Stacey Keene. The rain-swollen Nueces River is creating a flood threat in LaSalle County. The estimated 480 billion gallons of water that fell in the Hill Country last week are flowing downstream to the coast. Nueces is now at major flood stage, reaching 24 feet, and is inundating areas near the town of Catula. LaSalle County officials have deployed about 350 personnel from agencies across the state, as well as neighboring states, to provide emergency flood response. Meanwhile, state insurance officials are encouraging folks with flood-damaged homes to document their losses and file claims immediately. The Texas Department of Insurance says homeowners can check their paperwork to see if they should file with their homeowners insurance or with the National Flood Insurance Program, which is run by FEMA. They say many homeowners insurance policies do not cover flooding. Officials are recommending that you take photos, tarp damaged roofs, and keep all receipts. President Donald Trump has declared the event a major disaster, so residents may qualify for federal aid from FEMA. According to federal court documents, two men who witnessed the deadly ICE shooting of Lorenzo Salgado Araujo in Houston are now claiming that the federal agents rammed their van before they pulled the trigger. The men say that at no time were the agents in front of the van, contradicting the statement that was made by Homeland Security, which suggests that Salgado weaponized the van when he attempted to run the agents over. A judge has ordered the DHS not to deport the men. And GLP-1 weight loss drugs are apparently saving companies money. A new study shows those on the weight loss drugs took 17% less long-term sick leave than folks who didn't use the medications. The study by the National Bureau of Economic Research shows the reduction in sick time has led to savings for companies equal to 1.3 to 1.5% of an employee's salary. That study used a 30-day absence to define long-term sick leave. KTSA News Time is 4:02. It's time for KTSA Sports, sponsored by Stevens Roofing. Here's Joe Reinagle.
6: Well, former Houston Texans defensive lineman Denico Autry is expected to retire, according to Aaron Wilson of KPRC. Autry is a free agent who played 12 seasons, including the last two with the Texans. Well, the Texas Rangers got a big 10-0 win over the White Sox last night. They'll wrap up that series tonight with the rubber game at 7:05. It's a game you can catch on your home for Rangers baseball. 94-1 San Antonio Sports Star beginning at 6:30 with the pregame show. And the Astros got a 5-3 win over the Miami Marlins. They continued that series tonight. First pitch is set for 7:10 from Daikin Park. I'm Joe Reinagle for 94.1 San Antonio Sports Star.
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4: Hi, good afternoon. On the far northeast side, loop 1604 westbound between Bulverde and 281, you've got about a 6-minute slowdown. Highway 90 westbound between loop 410 and loop 1604, there's some heavy stop and go. I-10 upper level westbound between North Frio and after Culebra, there's construction up. Just one lane is getting by. It's causing at least 5 minutes of stop and go. 410 southbound between 35 and Houston Street, there's a 5-minute delay. I'm Rebecca Parker, KTSA, Time Saver Traffic.
5: Your KTSA Stevens Roofing AccuWeather forecast, mostly sunny. We could break records today with a high of 103. Tonight, partly cloudy skies, warm and dropping down to 83. Tomorrow, sunny skies, 102 degrees. Right now, we've got sunshine 102 at San Antonio's Severe Weather Station. I'm Stacey Keene. 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
6: You are listening to The Jack Show, or at least you have it on. 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Welcome to it on 550 and 1071 KTSA. 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You think that's a mistake or intentional? Adding on, mixing in some ringers. What do you think? You know, I'm a car buff, and car magazines aren't what they used to be. I used to scoop them up. I used to subscribe to two or three at a time. I used to buy them at the ones I didn't subscribe to, I'd buy at the, you know, newsstand or whatever. Like, a lot of them now only come out quarterly, or they're like books, not magazines. Very expensive. So I really don't read the print magazines, but I do like follow them online. Motor Trend Magazine or MotorTrend.com. Undertook, this is the talk about tilting at windmills. They tried to come up with the greatest American cars of all time. What were the all-time greatest American cars? And to be on this list is to be a car that even non-car people would know. Like the Ford Model T. You don't have to be a car buff to know what it was, when it was, how important it was, mass production, Henry Ford. So the Ford Model T is an example. They wanted, they said, to find the cars that were the most influential in terms of technology, design, engineering, impact on society and popular culture, both here at home and around the world. These are cars that are recognizable everywhere, that changed how we view movement. They talked about how America didn't invent the automobile, but basically perfected it. By 1904, it says the U.S. led the world in automotive sales and production. By 1913, 80% of all the cars made in the world were made here. As far back as 1908, there were 253 American automakers. not as many today, needless to say. But what would you think should be on this list? Greatest American. Now, I'm not asking you about your favorite car or my favorite car, unless it happens. What would have been the greatest, most influential cars ever made in America? And yeah, the Ford Model T is on here. Let me go down the list here. 210-599-5555. Produced for 19 years. About 18 million of them were built, which is an unbelievable number for the time. It would be an unbelievable number even now. It was the car that opened up car ownership to huge swaths of the population that wouldn't have been able to afford any other car. Once they had a Ford Model T, now they were car people. And once you become a car person, you probably stay one. I've always found it interesting, and I forgive me if I've said this on the air before. I don't remember if I've told this or not. None of my grandparents, just so we're not going back eons, none of my grandparents ever owned or drove a car. I just find that fascinating that in the space of, you know, two additions, two more versions of Riccardi's, now we have, everybody's got a car. So the Ford Model T, let's see, Motor Trend says the Duesenberg Model SJ, which was really the opposite of the Model T. It was the, you know, money is no object car, but it was an engineering marvel in its time. The engines were incredibly capable. Cars that could go over 100 miles an hour would be like cars that went over 200 miles an hour now. They could run for long periods of time. They ran flawlessly. The coachwork was beautiful, still is. Still just love to look at these cars. So Duesenberg is on there. The Jeep XJ, the Jeep Cherokee XJ. I think you'd have to put the Jeep itself on there, right? Maybe it's on here somewhere. I'm going in order of the article. So the Jeep XJ is what we know as the Cherokee, which came out in the early 80s and was really the forerunner of how SUVs are now. Unibody, lightweight, easy to drive, good on gas, everyday, you know, usability. Motor Trend says, okay, here's the Jeep. Says Dwight Eisenhower once said, the Jeep, the Dakota, and the landing craft were the three tools that won the war. That's a cool quote. I never heard that before. Motor Trend says the 1949 Oldsmobile Rocket 88. Remember, Rocket 88 became a song. That's how popular this car was. And really, a lot of people would say that the Oldsmobile 88, which later on, like in our lifetime, was just a sedate, luxurious sedan. But when it came out, it was, some people would say, the original muscle car, because it was a mid-sized car, you know, with V8 power. It had the 135 horsepower Rocket V8. It was muscular. It was great on the track. Did very well in stock cars, late 40s, early 50s. The song Rocket 88, which, by the way, I think was one of the first Sun Records hits, wasn't it? I think. Anyway, so that's definitely on there. Motor Trend says the Ford Taurus, which, whether you like modern car design or not, was kind of the first modern car in terms of shape. And it was such a leap forward for American sedans, which at the time really lagged behind European sedans in refinement and value and reliability. And the Taurus just not only looked great, but was really just vaulted forward into the and dragged the rest of the American auto industry into direct competition with the Euros, which we are still in. But what else would you put on the list? Like greatest, most important, most influential American cars. Matt is on the radio. Matt, what belongs on the list?
7: Well, I have to say definitely the Chrysler K car. I'm kidding. The Ford.
6: You'd have to say from Chrysler, though, you would have to say the minivan. That thing was a game changer.
7: I prefer the Astro van. When that thing came out in the late 80s, that was awesome. I would say a Corvette, and then I would say the Ford Explorer or two.
6: Yeah, the Corvette's on here, and no doubt about it. The Corvette definitely belongs. Do you have a favorite? We were talking about Corvettes the other day. Do you have a favorite generation of the Corvette?
7: I don't. I don't know them that well, but they're iconic. So
6: yeah, anyway. Yeah, they really are. Yeah, that's a great choice, Matt. Thank you. Thanks for the call. And yes, the debut in 1953 of the Corvette is on this list for sure. Don, we have the line sticking. If you can unstick line one. There you go. Thank you. Let's see what else Motor Trend came up with. Ford Mustang. Yep, definitely. Ford GT40. See, I get why that's on here, but I don't personally know anyone that's ever owned a GT40. I might say that was a car that mattered in the world of engineering and racing, but most of the cars on this list are cars that, you know, were mass produced. The GT40 was not mass produced. Chrysler Airflow is on here. If you've never seen that, if you're not a car fan, Google that. The Chrysler Airflow, and they had like Plymouth and DeSoto had versions of it too. That was a car that came out in the mid 1930s and was decades ahead of its time. It really looks like a 1950s sedan. And just ingenious engineering, aerodynamics, a car that could roll and protect its passengers, did things that nobody else did with their cars. And it was so far fetched or far flung that it failed. That essentially it was just too much for people it just looked too weird and they couldn't appreciate what it represented. I think I might have read one time that they worked with like airplane companies and airplane manufacturers and designers. Here's the Chrysler minivan, that's on their list. The Tesla Model S is on their list. What would you put on the list? Motor Trend tried to come up with the most influential, all-time greatest American cars. 210-599-5555. Mark is on the radio. Hi, Mark.
8: Hi, Jack. I love this topic. I would say the Chevy Suburban should be on that list, don't you think?
6: You know, I hadn't thought of that, but you're right. Yeah. I mean, hasn't that been around as a nameplate for something like 80 or 90 years?
8: Oh, yeah, yeah. And then, you know, follow its history. You know, then from that came the Escalade, the Yukons and all
6: really?
8: That.
6: Really? Yeah, everything, yeah.
8: Yeah, yeah.
6: That's a very good choice. Yeah, I mean, that's the granddaddy of a whole category, which is now the category of cars. So, yeah, good choice, Mark. Thank you. Chevy Suburban, which is not on the list, but I guess should be. Ford Mustang is on the list.
9: I was going to ask if Ford Mustang, like the 64 and a half, you know, that kind of changed everything as far as dynamics and the way it looked.
6: Yeah, the only one I disagree with as I go down the list is the GT40, the Ford GT, only because, I mean, I love them, but that's not a mass production car, and everything else on here is mass production cars. So I can't quite figure out how that fits with like Ford Tauruses and Oldsmobile 88s, and you know what I mean? You're not gonna see one of those on the way home. Let's see. Kurt is on the radio. Hi, Kurt.
10: Hey, how you doing? Not really. Well, it is influential, I guess, in a way, but in World War II, the 2.5-ton Dodge truck.
6: Oh,
10: we shipped thousands of them to Europe.
6: Yeah.
10: And they had like a 90 horsepower engine, but we just shipped so many over there that it was a never ending fleet of these trucks going to Europe hauling supplies because you know, the army has to have everything. And I mean, it, wasn't special or nothing, but it was there and it did the job.
6: You are right.
10: I don't remember
6: exactly
10: the model year, but it should be like a 42 or somewhere in there.
6: Yeah,
10: great choice. It popped in my head, but if you watch anything about World War II, you see all these lines of these Dodge trucks going down the road with the tarp covered back in, hauling soldiers and supplies.
6: Yeah, we probably gave a bunch of them to the Soviet Union too. I'll bet we.
10: I'm sure
6: them up there because they had our trucks, our jeeps, our planes. They had everything.
10: Yeah, unfortunately.
6: Very good choice, Kurt. I like that. So yeah, like power wagons or heavy duty.
10: And they were kind of like that. They were a 6x6. They were
6: That is a good choice, Kurt. Thank you for that. We're going to get more of your calls coming up. What would be one of the all-time greatest American cars? America is the country that made the car great. So what were the greatest American cars? Motor Trend took a swing at it. We're going to see if we can improve on their already very good list. 210-599-5555 on the Jack Show on KTSA. 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
4: Hi, good afternoon on the far northeast side. Loop 1604 westbound between Boulevarde and 281. There's about a 6-minute slowdown. 1604 eastbound between Bitters and 281. You've got a 5-minute delay. Loop 410 southbound between 35 and Houston Street. There is just a 2-minute slowdown. I-10 upper level westbound between North Frio and Culebra. There's road work up. Just one lane is getting by. It slows you down from Cincinnati Avenue. I'm Rebecca Parker, KTSA Time Saver Traffic.
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0: Can I just brag for a second? Boston Red Sox this afternoon, making up a rainout last night. Doubleheader with Baltimore. Won their 15th game in a row. That ties the franchise record. That's an old franchise. Of 15 consecutive wins set in 1946, the year they won the American League pennant, and had a guy playing for them named Ted Williams. So 15 in a row, and they're playing again tonight, which means tonight, if they can sweep the doubleheader from the Orioles, who are also pretty hot right now, they could set a new record. And they're doing it with, like, a bunch of cast-off players and journeymen and guys picked up on short contracts, and their entire starting infield is on the IL, and it's a pretty incredible thing. The whole town is they had given up on them. Everybody was disappointed in them, and all of a sudden they've gone to the darlings. So, all right. Motor Trend really swung for the fences here with this list, because just saying you're going to name the greatest American cars of all time is almost like fighting words, right? And for everyone you name, you're going to exclude somebody else's vote or choice. But I think that's the point, is to be provocative. So I've been telling you what's on the list. What do you think also should be on the list? They have the ones you would expect, the Ford Model T, the Chevy Corvette, the Ford Mustang, the original Ford Taurus is on here, the Oldsmobile Rocket 88, the Jeep, plus the Jeep Cherokee. Guy that said the Suburban, that was a really good choice. I would agree with that. But what else would you put on this list? Marshall is next on the Jack Show on KTSA. Hi, Marshall.
1: Afternoon, Jack. Well, no one's ever going to accuse you of being a homer, that's for sure.
0: No one's ever accused me of what?
1: Being a homer for the Red Sox.
0: Oh, I'm definitely a homer. I don't try to hide it.
1: Good to talk to you. So for me, if you grew up in the 70s like I did, there was no hotter-looking car than a 1978 Pontiac Trans Am driven by no other than the Bandit.
0: Okay.
1: Best car.
0: Yeah, I guess I would. I guess I would agree with you on that. I might even just say the Camaro and the Firebird and include the Trans Am in that. You know, I mean, I think those were, that whole category was great.
1: Well, that front grille looks like it's kind of glaring at you as it's driving towards mm-hmm. you. I mean, yeah. How cool is that?
0: No, you're right. I mean, boys of a certain age in the 70s, that was the car they wanted. Basically, that was the Farrah Fawcett of cars.
1: Yes, I agree. Now, for Corvette, I'd probably have to go with maybe that 56. Was it that red with that white paneling on the side?
0: Mm-hmm. mm-hmm.
1: That convertible? Oh, it's super sweet.
0: It's funny how, like, as a kid, Corvette almost seemed like, well, that's for, like, older guys, you know? Like, the Trans Am was, like, the young man's dream machine, you know what I mean?
1: Yeah, my dad had three Corvettes. He had Stingray, yellow Stingray, and a white one, the Stingray. And then he had, like, an 80s one that was terrible.
0: Oh, okay, yeah. Yeah, that was not their best time.
1: No, that was a terrible year for Corvettes, and he had one, and we all made fun of him. But yeah, he's with the Lord right now, driving his Harley, so he's happy.
0: Well, that's good, Marshall. Thank you. Good choice with the Trans Am. I agree with you on that, or maybe just the Camaro Firebird family. Yeah, like as a kid, you'd look at a Corvette, but you'd stop and look at a Trans Am. It's got to be black with the screaming. What do they call it, the screaming chicken? In gold. I know they came in other colors, but it's got to be black. Mike is on the radio. All right, Mike, what should be on this list of greatest American cars?
2: I think the Chevy Bel Air and the Chevy El Camino should be on there.

0: I really love those cars.
1: Now, when you say Bel Air, are you talking about like the mid 50s, the one that everybody.
0: Like, 57, Chevy Bel Air back in the day, big old chrome grill in the front. I just love that.
1: Those are beautiful cars, and they were beautifully proportioned. They weren't like too, you know, some of those 50s cars just look so ridiculously long, and like a 57 Bel Air is just a beautifully proportioned car.
0: I'll always want to. One day.
1: And then you said the El Camino, so you like the that body style of the sedan up front and the pickup in the back?
0: Yeah, I thought that was pretty cool. Especially the, I think the Super Sport, I can't remember what year, 72 maybe.
1: Yeah. It's interesting, obviously they don't make them anymore, but it's interesting that that body style has come back, because I would say essentially like the, what's that micro pickup? Is it the Santa Cruz? That's basically a kind of an El Camino, isn't it? I would say. And I don't know, would you say maybe even like the Ford Maverick is a little bit like that now? Kind of that category. I mean, I know it's not a sedan, but those were cool. They were definitely eye-catching, and you saw a lot of them. And Ford had the Ranchero for most of the same years that the El Camino was made, and I think there might have been a couple of others. 210-599-5555. Let me grab one more here. Clyde is on the radio. Clyde, greatest American car list, what should be on it?
2: Thanks for all you do, Jack Forrest, but I'd go with, instead of Farrah Fawcett, I'd go with Dolly Parton. How about a Ford F-150? They've been the best-selling for about 100 years, seems like.
1: Yeah. How is that not on the list? You're right. That's a big oversight.
2: Yeah. All right.
1: Good choice, Clyde. I agree. In fact, there are no pickup trucks on this list at all, which I guess maybe says something about the guys that made up the list, but... Or maybe they were. Maybe their rules were. Well, no, they put, because they put the Jeep on there, so they did have a truck. I would say yes to the F-150. You could even go back to the F-100, but it was around the time that it went to F-150 that it also became the best-selling vehicle and has stayed the best-selling vehicle. So, definitely belongs on that list. Hey, if you come up with more that we didn't get to. Remember, you can hit the Jack Chat line at 210-599-5550 and leave your vote for greatest American car there, or you can just shoot it over to me, jack@ktsa.com. We have poll results and more of the Jack Show coming up on 550 and 107.1 KTSA. 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
3: Hi, good afternoon on the far west side. If you're on Texas Research Parkway, northbound at Petronco, there's reports of a crash. We're seeing a heavy backup from US 90. I-10 upper level westbound between North Frio and Culebra, you've got road work up. Just one lane is getting by. It slows you down from Cincinnati Avenue. 37 southbound at Loop 410, there's reports of a crash. We're seeing a heavy backup from Southeast Military Drive. Highway 90 westbound between 410 and 1604, things are slow. At some point, body pain may creep in and become your reality that day, but Aleve is here to keep you moving. One pill gives you up to 12 hours of body pain relief. Don't let pain hold you back. 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I'm Rebecca Parker, KTSA, Time Saver Traffic.
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Speaking of cars, the CEO of General Motors, Mary Barra, made an announcement about Cadillac. Cadillac is shifting back to gasoline-powered vehicles and pulling back on EVs. New product announcements include next-generation Caddies with gasoline-powered versions of the CT5 sedan, the XT5 SUV, the three-row XT6 SUV. Cadillac had said that they would be all electric by the end of this decade, but now their CEO of GM says not going to happen. This sort of reminds me of all the pullbacks we've seen on DEI. I know I'm stretching the analogy a little bit here, but we were talking the other day about how the political winds shifted, and all of a sudden, all these prominent, high-profile companies that had been bragging about and boasting over and trumpeting their DEI initiatives,

university were just go along to get along people. And I think that was also the case in the car industry. I think for a number of years, and people are going to write books about this, they let politicians, who, by the way, pretty much hate cars and the car industry, tell them how to run their companies. And they did it. And they were going to willingly, knowingly drive onto the rocks and destroy beautifully established historic brands, the makers of iconic vehicles. I mean, Cadillac, come on. They were this close to doing it. And then the political wind shifted, and they're like, I'm glad, don't get me wrong, I'm very happy to hear this, but I don't think they really ever were true believers in any of the stuff they tried to push on us. And the consumers are the winners here. And there's no industry I know of that has done a better job in its history of correctly recognizing what its consumers wanted than the car industry. Like, I can't think of another product segment or industry that has been better at pleasing people, at fulfilling desire, actually creating desire in some cases and fulfilling it. There isn't any other product that people have the same emotional connection to. I mean, we buy a lot of appliances. We buy things that are useful and have utility or things that we need, and we need transportation. But they created an industry where something you just needed became something you craved, desired, lusted after, was enthusiastic about, that defined you, that you wanted to be seen in. Nobody says, I want people to know me by my toaster. But a lot of people drive a car that they believe says something about them or gives them an image or whatever, right? I know not you, but, like, you know what I mean. And so here they went, like, 100 years of we get it. We know our consumer. We very seldom put a foot wrong. There's just very few examples of fouling that up. And then they went through this multi-year delusional period, I would say starting under Obama, that was really crazy. And again, I think they'll write business books about this in the years to come. Speaking of, now the greatest American car thing is a pretty provocative question. Here's another one. Who multitasks better, men or women, was the subject of a recent study. Researchers at Brunel, is that how you say it? Brunel University, wanted to find out if men or women were better at multitasking. What would you guess was the result? Which sex do you think would be better at doing multiple things at one time? They built an obstacle course type of situation with five overlapping household chores. So you had to do a bunch of things somewhat simultaneously, and they turned loose 78 volunteers. They had some men, they had some women. And each volunteer went through the obstacle course of tasks or chores. And while they were doing the chores, they were talked to. They were asked a steady stream of questions. And the difference between men and women was that as the men got busy, they stopped answering the questions. And the women continued to talk. And so the men, being quieter, seemed more in command and focused. And because the women kept answering the questions, they would pause or take their attention away from what they were doing. The conclusion was that men and women can multitask equally well, but under pressure, men will stop talking and women will keep talking. Don't look at me. I'm just reporting the study. Did I comment? Did I say anything? Am I making a face? Well, you can't tell.

0: Am I making a face? Oh, someday you may know. 210-599-5555. I see where they, I hope I'm not going to get in trouble for saying this, but last week we had the tornado, I think it was a week ago, right? Tear through the Rim Shopping Center. And I was reading a story today at myessay.com about there's a lot of work that needs to be done. There's a lot of repair that needs to be done. And, you know, roofs being replaced and windows being fixed, and there was some damage to some buildings. So I haven't been to the Rim since this happened, but the article talks about all the work that's going on. And the various buildings that took a hit. And I don't want to make light of this, but they said that one of the businesses that hasn't opened yet is Marshall's. You probably know where I'm going with this. But Marshall's, the Marshall's at the Rim underwent a lot of damage. And they said there were racks and clothing strewn all around the store. And I'm sorry, but when I read that, my first thought was, that just sounds like a Marshall's. I think there's even a comedian. Is it Sebastian Maniscalco? There's some comedian, I know I've seen this, who he's talking about Ross, but you could say the same thing about Marshall's. Have you ever been in a Ross or a Marshall's and noticed how much stuff is on the floor? Like, at least a third of their inventory is on the floor. Can't find your size? Look on the floor. That, and also, merchandise is randomly distributed through the store. So if you're in, like, the kitchen goods area, well, here's a Nike shirt. And if you're in the, you know, the baby clothes area, oh, here's an electric razor. And if you're in the men's clothing, oh, well, here's a sundress. And, like, people just, if they don't throw it on the floor, they just leave it wherever, they hang it wherever. And I think when you're in a store that's already kind of messed up, you're not as inclined. Like, I try to hang things back up where I found them and put them back where they came from if I've changed my mind. But, yeah, I think when you're in a Ross or a Marshall's, you feel like, that's a lost cause, you know. Like, we're never going to get this. So, honestly, I think you could just open the Marshalls, and it would just look like a Marshalls. See, we're glad everybody is okay, but, you know, how much cleanup do you really need to do there? You just have to bring it up to wherever the other Marshalls are. You'll be fine. You're ready to go. It's basically a concrete box with a lot of stuff on the floor. Or another way to think about Marshall's is it's like your kid's room, only way bigger. We got more Jack Show. We got poll results coming up next. 210-599-5555 on KTSA.
1: Hi, good afternoon. On the west side, Highway 90 westbound at 36th Street, there's a crash across three right lanes. Wait time is up to 15 minutes right now from General Huddle. It is a rollover crash, so we are waiting on a wrecker. I-10 eastbound between Camp Bullis and Loop 1604, there's at least a five-minute slowdown. Texas Research Parkway northbound at Petronco, a crash was called in. We are seeing a heavy slowdown from US 90. 37 southbound before Loop 410, there's reports of a crash. 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I'm Rebecca Parker, KTSA, Time Saver Traffic.
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Was it a mistake or was it intentional? 98% believe it was intentional. 2% believe it was a mistake. 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This is the day, two kind of interesting days in history. This is the day in 1991 that Jeffrey Dahmer was caught, the serial cannibal killer, Jeffrey Dahmer, captured by when a would-be victim escaped. Jeffrey Dahmer was caught in 1991. 1934 on this day, John Dillinger came out of that Biograph Theater in Chicago with the lady in red who was helping the FBI catch him and was killed in a shootout with police, with the FBI. So Dillinger in 1934, Dahmer in 1991. And I was thinking about that. I looked at that on the almanac today of this day in history, and I looked and I thought, you know, imagine the support they would have now. I mean, Dillinger actually was kind of an anti-hero, but the Dahmer thing now, I wonder how that would play. I mean, I seem to remember 35 years ago, there was just universal revulsion. I mean, there wasn't a debate. There weren't two sides. It's Dahmer, you know. We were all against serial killing and cannibalism. Everybody was on board with that. But I look today, it's like no matter what people do today, no matter what your crime is or your atrocity is, it seems like there's always people that are like, yeah, but... And with Dahmer, it could be a lot of things, right? It could be like a cult of personality, or it could be like people that are attracted to him, or he was really quite a looker, you know, that Jeffrey Dahmer. And hell of a cook. No, but I feel like we would today, I feel like there would be, it would be small, it would be a splinter group. But there'd be like, you know, picketers and picket signs and people outside the, you know what I mean, right? We do that with everything now. I mean, look at Luigi. We do that with everything. Dillinger is a different story because that era, if you go back to like, outlaws in the 19, you know, Bonnie and Clyde, Mob Barker, Pretty Boy Floyd, John Dillinger. Like, they were kind of, I don't know what you'd call it, like mythological figures or, I mean, people didn't have Netflix, you know. This was entertainment in a weird way. And I'm sure most people correctly perceive them to be criminals. But there were people that were like, there was almost like a grudging admiration for people that got away with or made themselves celebrities. And Dillinger was kind of a high living, you know, guy, like always dressed up and cufflinks and the whole thing. But anyway, yeah, Dillinger on this day in 1934, Dahmer on this day in 1991. Maybe they're somewhere comparing notes right now. I don't know. Imagine the people on the sidewalks outside those cases today. Anyway, thank you for listening. Remember, our podcasts are up at KTSA.com or wherever you like to listen to podcasts. I'll see you on the radio tomorrow.

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2: It's 5 o'clock at KTSA San Antonio. I'm Stacy Keene. It's been a week since the Texas Hill Country was hit by record rains, and the Nueces River continues to rise. That's led to flooding downstream in LaSalle County. Fire Chief Daniel Mendez says they haven't seen flood levels like this in years.
3: Currently, the Nueces River is at 28.96 feet. By 7 p.m. tonight, we are forecasted to see a minimal drop in the river levels. We will continue to experience dangerous flooding throughout portions of LaSalle County and the city of Cotulla.
2: More than 100 people have fled the town of Cotulla, which is still underwater. The chief says, amazingly, there have been reports of people out fishing in the floodwaters. He says to be careful, there are hidden dangers that were swept downstream. Meanwhile, Tropical Storm Bertha is expected to dump 1 to 4 inches of rain along the coast from northern Florida to southern Texas. Bertha is currently about 55 miles north-northeast of the mouth of the Mississippi River, and it's headed towards Louisiana's bayou country with sustained winds of over 50 miles an hour. A tropical storm watch has been extended to eastern Texas. Your KTSA Stevens Roofing AccuWeather forecast, mostly sunny, heat advisory in effect. Could be a record breaker today. We saw a high already of 103 degrees. Tonight, partly cloudy, warm. We drop down to 83. Tomorrow, partly sunny and 102. Right now, sunny skies, 102 at San Antonio Severe Weather Station. I'm Stacy Keene. Stay connected with News Talk 550, KTSA, and FM 1071.
4: Hi, good afternoon. On the west side, Highway 90 westbound at 36th Street, an accident has just two left lanes getting by. There's a solid backup from 35. I-10 eastbound between Camp Bullis and Loop 1604, you've got at least 5 minutes of stop and go. Highway 90 westbound between Loop 410 and Loop 1604, there's a heavy slowdown. I-10 eastbound at Foster Road, watch for a stalled vehicle at the on-ramp. It is off to the right shoulder. Still use caution there. I'm Rebecca Parker, KTSA, Time Saver Traffic.
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1: 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Thanks. I appreciate you stopping by. It's the Joe Pags Show for your win today. There's a lot going on. 833-JOE-PAGS, 833-563-7247, joepags.com. The Secretary of State, Marco Rubio, talks some more about this. This is him, not him sitting in that group in the Philippines. This is where there's an American flag behind him, and he's taking questions quickly.
2: Well, look, all these things are compliance-based, right? I mean, if you make a deal, if you sign on to an agreement, and then you violate the agreement's no longer valid. That doesn't mean you can't have a future agreement, but ultimately that future agreement will have to be judged on whether or not you're complying with the conditions. And that deal called for the opening of the straits, free and fair navigation. In fact, they were supposed to put out a statement to that regard a week and a half ago. And instead, on the day they were supposed to put out that statement, instead of doing that, they targeted and blew up or hit a ship. So we remain open to diplomacy. We remain open to working it out in a negotiated way. But right now, they don't seem to be serious about that. And so we're going to continue to protect shipping. We think other countries should join us in that endeavor. We don't need them to, but they should, because they're more impacted by it than we are. And at the same time, we are going to, when the opportunity presents itself, degrade their ability to target global shipping.
1: Okay, so we're going to degrade their ability to target global shipping, something that I think would be a priority, certainly. They want to make a deal, but we're trying to hold them to making sure they do what they say they would do in the deal, and they didn't follow the deal, but they said they would follow the deal. I mean, it's all very confusing. The president was at a political rally today. I believe this is in Georgia, and he's rallying for those on the right, clearly trying to keep House seats and maybe gain some, and maybe win a Senate seat away from John Ossoff.
3: This is with this skirmish we have with the Islamic Republic of Iran, and I call it that because, let me tell you, they're getting hit so hard, and they want to make a deal. But I say they're not ready to make a deal, because every time they make a deal, they want to change it and everything. They're not ready. They'll be ready very soon.
1: So, I mean, Paul and I were talking about this during the break. So you're saying that he's saying it like, you know, if they're smart, they want to make a deal.
4: Yes, like, because of what's happening to them, you know they want to. That's the impression I'm getting from him. They're not literally saying we want to. He's just saying that because of what's happening to them, how could they not want to?
1: The only thing that throws that perspective off, which isn't bad, it's a good one, is that they did literally make a deal. Then they just didn't hold up to it.
4: They're saying all kinds of stuff. So I that's why I just find it hard to believe that they're saying, oh, we want to make a deal.
1: Oh, and by
4: really
1: the way,
4: bad, but let me go bomb this real quick.
1: In the mix here, people are starting to talk a little bit more about Cuba. What's the story with Cuba? Rubio was asked about that today.
5: Cuba, is the goal still creating regime change through economic collapse, or is the military option?
1: I think this is about Cuba.
2: The goal is to have a Cuba where the people of Cuba can experience prosperity, safety, security, and a better life moving forward. The way, you know, Cubans are able to do all over the world when they leave Cuba. And we're prepared to be, you know, very realistic about how you do that, and patient about how, you know, you get in a serious process that leads to that. And we've engaged them from time to time in that regard, and they know where we stand on that issue, and hopefully that's where it arrives. The fundamental problem Cuba has right now is two things. Number one is their economic system doesn't work, because that economic system doesn't exist anywhere else in the world. It's completely backwards. It just doesn't work, and that's why people have to leave that country. And number two, they're no longer getting free oil from Venezuela. Now, that's their biggest problem. They're not getting free oil from Venezuela, which, by the way, they weren't using for their power grid. They were taking about 60% of the free oil they were getting from Venezuela and reselling it for cash. So the biggest problem Cuba has is that their regime is a disaster, their economic model doesn't work, and the people who run the country don't know what the hell they're doing. And all they're most interested in is holding on to power. They are afraid of economic prosperity because they are afraid that economic prosperity and economic liberties they will lose control over people.
1: I would certainly like to see regime change in Cuba. I don't want any military action to make that happen. It sounds like we are committed to doing something financially. And the sanctions have been on there for a long time. Keep in mind, they can't get new cars. They're still fixing cars from the 50s and 60s in Cuba. But, I mean, at some point, with the strong arm of the Castro brothers no longer being enforced there, you should be able to do something where the people can rise up. Interesting to watch what's going to happen there. 833-JOE-PAGS, joepags.com. Keep it here.
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7: Hi, good afternoon on the west side. Highway 90 westbound at 36th Street. This crash has just two left lanes getting by. You are stopped for a solid 14 minutes from 35. I-10 westbound between Roland and 35. You've got more than 10 minutes of stop and go. I-10 lower level southbound between Woodlawn and 35. There is a solid 10-minute slowdown. 35 northbound to Eisenhower. There's reports of a crash. We are seeing a very heavy slowdown from Riddiman. 35 northbound before Topperwine. That stalled car is still there in the right lane. 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I'm Rebecca Parker, KTSA, Time Saver Traffic.
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0: the amount of weapons we're using in this Iran conflict. And then, Joe, the other thing that really concerns me with what China is doing and is China ready and so forth, it's the fentanyl. It's the meth. They're flooding our cities. They're addicting all our young people. What I think they're preparing, we're not going to have anybody to fight. Our masses, our young people, everyone's going to be addicted. Our society needs to tackle this, the flood of drug trafficking, the flood of illegal drugs, narcotics, whatever you want to call it. And there's got to be a wake-up call to our young people that to protect our country, we need to be able to fight.
1: Yes.
0: And if you see these videos, you know, online, these zombies that are just, the cities are being overtaken, and China's the products that they ship to Mexico to produce the chemicals that produce these drugs, it needs to be addressed, and that's my biggest concern.
1: Dan, I hear you, and I appreciate you. The phone sounded perfectly fine. I'm guessing Pete Hegseth knows where the stockpile is. I want to answer it in a few different ways. Number one, you're right. We gave way too much military equipment and weaponry to Ukraine. The lie we were told by the Biden administration was, don't worry about it. That's old and antiquated stuff. We're giving them all the old stuff, and we're making all the new stuff. In fact, sending weapons over to Ukraine is somehow making more jobs in the United States. That doesn't make any sense. You want to send them weapons, they should pay for them. The EU is now paying for them, or NATO is now paying for them the way that they should have from the very beginning. The conservative estimate is $175 billion in cash and weapons sent to Ukraine from us. I don't know why, but again, the lie was, well, don't worry about it. You know, that was the old stuff. We're making new stuff. We can always manufacture new stuff, always make more of it. I don't know what the stockpile is. I'm guessing Pete Hegseth does. I'm guessing the commander-in-chief, President Trump, knows. I'm guessing Raising Cane knows, the chairman of the Joint Chiefs. So at the end of the day, I'm not afraid or worried about us being able to make our own weaponry and make the stockpiles where they need to be. I'm not concerned about the military members and if we'll have enough people to fight, for the simple reason that just yesterday, again, Pete Hegseth said, and this is backed up by, you know, fact, arithmetic, mathematical fact, that we've got more people who are signing up and going to recruiting offices than almost we've seen ever. Certainly not in a non-draft time. We have people who are going there and want to become military members and fight for the Constitution. I'm not worried about not having enough people to fight if we had to have them. But at the same time, I agree with you, fentanyl is a major issue. Every time we see Kash Patel, the FBI director, we see him talking about how they seize this much fentanyl and that much fentanyl. We seize enough fentanyl that could have killed 7 million people, 10 million people, 70 million people. That's good. That's all great. But how do we stop the supply chain going from China to not necessarily only Mexico, but to Colombia, to other countries south of us that are then manufacturing it? All the precursors come from China. They're putting it in drugs that are then flooding our border. So you got to shut the border down, what they've tried to do. You got to get more fentanyl off the streets. But I'm with you. Find out where it's coming from and disrupt the supply chain to the level that people aren't dying from it every day. Now, we're not having 70 or 100,000 people die a year anymore from it, I don't think. I don't know what the number is. Sam, find out what the number was in 2025. How many people died from fentanyl poisoning or overdose last year, if you don't mind. But you're right. It's certainly a concern that we should stay on top of, without a doubt. But I don't think that's affecting the numbers of people that are joining the military. When I go back to taking Carg Island and taking the IRGC, I agree with the previous caller there as well, that we should be doing that, but for some reason, we're holding back. I'm not sure why. 833-JOE-PAGS, 833-563-7247, joepags.com. 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
4: Hi, good afternoon. Some good news on the northeast side. 35 northbound before Topperwine. That stalled vehicle is cleared away. Things are still just a bit slow from Loop 410. 35 northbound at Eisenhower. There's reports of a crash. We are seeing a heavy slowdown from Rittiman. 35 upper level southbound between the split and I-10. You're stopped for about 10 minutes and crawling. Loop 1604 westbound at Redland Road. A crash was just reported. We are seeing a heavy slowdown from O'Connor. It's at least a 5-minute delay. 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I'm Rebecca Parker, KTSA, Time Saver Traffic.
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1: Have you? Thanks. I appreciate you stopping by. There's a lot going on. It is the Joe Pag Show. Bottom of next hour. How important is AI to you? How important is AI to you? We're going to have Mark Beal on. He is the guy who's in charge of, he's the president of an organization about AI policy. And he explains the importance of beating China, explains the importance of how much water is being used. Are they really ruining neighborhoods and so on? Why is so much water used? What's the story? And yes, if you're a technology person, you know it's about cooling the GPUs. So we're going to have him on next hour. Don't miss a second of that. Hour number three, Aaron Mullen. A lot of you already follow Aaron. We're friends, and we do a podcast for the same organization. And I wanted to get together with him and just say, okay, let's just break down some news stuff, tell people the truth. Let's call out Mamdani and a bunch of other stuff. I think you'll like it. It's up and running over on YouTube now, joepags.com/YouTube, so stick around for that. Let me go to the phone lines in the time remaining this hour. It's going to be line one, actually line two. Chris, Texas, what's going on? Hi.
17: Hey, Joe, how you doing today?
1: Living the dream, my friend. Talk to me.
17: Hey, so, you know, we talk about this deal with Iran and what it's doing for the future, right? The nuclear weapons and all the different things. And we're talking about the future. But the point that people are missing is, what's it done for us today? When's the last time that we've had a terrorist attack anywhere in the world since we started this operation with Iran? I feel like because of the operation in Iran, we have squelched back all the terrorist attacks. So it kind of tells you who's behind it. That's my thoughts.
1: Yeah. A lot of terrorism is happening in Africa, as you probably know. A lot of Christians being killed there. But when it comes to going after the Western civilization, the Western culture world, you're right. I mean, I think the financier of terrorism in our world, in our culture, has been slapped upside the head, and they're focused on trying to survive what it is that we're dropping on them, and they're not focused on getting terrorism done. Chris, I think you make a great point. I really do. I think it's a very good point that we probably don't think about a whole lot. But what the president's doing, again, I'm in support of us finishing it, winning, leaving victoriously, holding up the flag, saying, yep, we kicked your ass. I don't want Iran to have the opportunity to continue killing their own people, continue financing terrorism around the world, and continuing to terrorize the Strait of Hormuz. And we need to get to that place. I think we're on the way there, but for some reason we're being very restrained lately. We'll see what we do going forward. 833-JOE-PAGS, 833-563-7247. JoePags.com. Much more to come. We'll talk about what the president had to say in Georgia, including the Save America Act, when we come back.
2: Joe Pags.
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0: It's 6 o'clock at KTSA San Antonio. I'm Stacey Keene. We are under a heat advisory in the Alamo City until 8 o'clock this evening. That means the heat index could reach 110 degrees or better. Tropical storm Bertha is expected to fall apart before it reaches the Texas coast, but experts are still taking the threat seriously. More now from KTSA's John Cruz.
21: Chief Nim Kidd, who heads up the Texas Division of Emergency Management, says the ground is still soaked from last week.
22: We still have water that's moving through South Texas. We are getting into the heart of hurricane season, and so we want to keep our eyes out on the tropics and out on the Gulf.
21: The National Hurricane Center says Bertha will weaken as it moves through the week. The track showing it reaches the upper Texas coast as a depression on Thursday night. John Cruz, KTSA News.
0: President Donald Trump was in Delaware attending the dignified transfer of four U.S. soldiers who were killed in Iranian attacks over the weekend. The service members that returned in flag-draped caskets at Dover Air Force Base included Texas native Isabella Gonzalez. The 19-year-old from the Dallas area lost her life along with Tyler Freehan and Angel Ramperstad when an Iranian missile hit their sleeping barracks in Jordan on Friday. 30-year-old Michael Emmanuel Swinton died on Sunday while attempting to disarm a downed Iranian drone in Iraq. Your KTSA Stevens Roofing AccuWeather forecast. Looking at partly cloudy skies and very warm, dropping down to only 83 tonight. Tomorrow we'll see partly sunny skies, hot 102 degrees. Right now, sunny skies 101 at San Antonio's Severe Weather Station. I'm Stacey Keene. Stay connected with News Talk 550 KTSA and FM 1071.
23: Hi, good afternoon. On the east side, Loop 410 southbound at FM 78, there's reports of a crash. We're seeing a heavy slowdown from 35. Loop 410 eastbound at Perrin Vital, a crash was just called in. There's a bit of a slowdown from Broadway. Loop 1604 westbound at Redland Road, this crash has got you backed up from O'Connor. 35 upper level southbound between the split and I-10, you're crawling for an extra 6 minutes. I'm Rebecca Parker, KTSA, Time Saver Traffic.
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1: Great radio stations across the land from San Antonio. KTSA is our flagship, along with Sam and Polo. It is the Joe Pags Show. Thanks a lot for stopping by. There was a bit of a question as to whether Victor Wembanyama liked a post by Mamdani. Zoran Mamdani, the mayor of New York. There was a question about that. Polo sent it to the group chat earlier. I was like, ah, it's just a screenshot. I'm not sure if it really is. Michael Rappaport, who is the actor, who is a big pro-Israel guy, and he doesn't like Mamdani at all, he actually, I guess, posted something showing that Wemby liked this post about Mamdani. Now, I'm going to play the video of what it is that Mamdani posted. Remember, Zoran Mamdani... We'll get into this in earnest at the bottom of next hour with Aaron Mullen. But Zoran Mamdani is a guy who is pro-Iran, anti-Israel, anti-Netanyahu. And for the past week, he's been talking about how he wants to arrest Netanyahu. Keeps calling Benjamin Netanyahu a war criminal. And he can't do it. We made that clear that he can't do it. He can't arrest the guy. Trump and the federal government have said, no, you can't arrest a world leader. How stupid. And I said on the air, you probably saw it or heard it. I said, I hope he does, because then he'll be arrested for kidnapping or holding somebody hostage. I mean, I would like him to try to arrest Benjamin Netanyahu, because then it would be easy for New Yorkers. You wouldn't have this idiot anymore. But Mamdani knows that he can't do it. And you're going to hear some music in the background and some slick editing because his mom is in the movie business, I guess. But Mamdani does a video yesterday where he outlines again what a horrible guy Netanyahu is, but that he can't do anything about it. And for some reason, the star of the NBA San Antonio Spurs, whom I love the team. I don't know Victor. For some reason, he liked this.
6: Benjamin Netanyahu is a war criminal, the architect of a horrific genocide against the Palestinian people. He is responsible for the killing of more than 73,000 people.
1: He's just saying numbers that Hamas puts out there as if it's somehow true. Doesn't matter. And by the way, he won't mention all the people killed in Iran.
6: For the maiming of tens of thousands of children, as those who survive undergo amputation without anesthesia.
1: Just saying stuff. Now they're amputating things from children and not giving them any anesthesia. He's just saying things that'll get you riled up.
6: For the targeting of neonatal hospitals and maternity care centers, denying newborns even the chance to live.
1: Has no proof of any of this. He's just saying things to try to bolster his idea in his moronic brain that somehow Netanyahu's a bad guy.
6: For the countless people he starved as he blocked food and humanitarian aid from reaching them. For the gunning down of hundreds of aid workers and journalists. And just last month, the UN confirmed that Palestinian children continue to be deliberately targeted and killed by Israeli armed forces.
1: Last I checked, and Sam, do me a favor and check this, I'm pretty sure the population of Gaza has increased since 2003 or 23, whenever it was that October 7th happened. I'm pretty sure the population has gone up, but somehow he's killed 74,000 people, mostly children, women, and I guess journalists.
6: More than 8 months after the so-called ceasefire, The list goes on and on. All as we, as Americans, pay for the bombs that do the killing.
1: By the way, he's reading the teleprompter, but still there are a lot of edits in this. It's like he couldn't even read the teleprompter in one fell swoop. He's just, this is all so very produced. And it's interesting that there isn't any semblance of that smiling clown you saw that a lot of you New Yorkers paid or went out there and voted for because you thought that he somehow was gonna help your economy. He's gonna help affordability. He's gonna give you free buses and free grocery stores, none of which has happened. He's a very serious-looking, nasty guy right now.
6: There is a reason the International Criminal Court issued a warrant for his arrest.
1: The International Criminal Court has been debunked by anybody who's got any wherewithal. We are not a part of it. We don't take them as a serious organization. But he keeps on saying it like it's a real thing.
6: As human beings, we have spent generations building a shared understanding that there are crimes so grave, they offend all of humanity. Anyone, with their eyes, with their heart, with their conscience, should recognize the devastation he has wrought and understand that he belongs before a court of law. As I've said, I agree with the ICC that Benjamin Netanyahu should be arrested and tried for his crimes.
1: This guy thinks he's so much more important than he is. He is but a mayor of one city, of the largest city, yes. But he's no more than that. He wants to be, but he's not. Keep in mind, this guy only got his citizenship in the United States 8 years ago.
6: As I do for anyone else charged by the ICC. My administration has reviewed every avenue available under applicable law to determine whether New York City could execute the International Criminal Court's arrest warrant if Benjamin Netanyahu came here.
1: Now we finally get to the gusto. The reason why he did this long-ass dramatic video is to say, I can't do anything.
6: It is clear that we do not have the independent legal authority to enforce this warrant. The federal government, however, does. And I call on them to join the ICC and execute this warrant.
1: Again, he knows the federal government is not involved in the ICC. We're not a part of the ICC. The ICC is not an important organization, and none of that's going to happen. But this whole thing, this whole dramatic thing is to say, I really, really, really wanted to do it, but I guess I can't.
6: And I want to be equally clear. Benjamin Netanyahu is not welcome in New York City, nor is any other war criminal at large. While we cannot end the genocide on our own, we can decide whether our silence will become another weapon, and we can examine every tool we have to defend the humanity and dignity of all people. That is my commitment to you.
1: This guy's a lowlife. He didn't mention anything about the IRGC or about the theocracy in Iran, killing 50,000-plus Iranians because they want freedom, because they burned a picture of a person in the town square. He doesn't mention any of that. You know why? Because he doesn't care. He's on their side. Have there been innocent people killed in Gaza? Of course. It's a war. And I wish that it didn't happen. I wish war didn't happen. But of course, have they targeted neonatal units to kill babies who are born prematurely and to kill expectant mothers? How stupid. Have they killed a bunch of journalists on purpose? The last one, this alleged journalist, was a high-ranking member of Hamas. But moron Zemdani decides that he's going to act like he's just a journalist. They got their music in the background. Sam, what'd you find out?
7: Well, if you just Google it, it looks like their population went down. But if you keep doing a little bit of research, there's a lot of research papers that have come out saying that actually their population is growing at the rate of about 3% per year.
1: So how does that happen if they're killing 70,000 in a battle? I don't get that. It's a place that was of 2 million people before they did October 7th for no reason. And it's gone up 3% per year since. I mean, I believe I got that number from our friend, the great researcher, Brianna Morello, that the actual number has increased since the attack of October 7th. Yet he's claiming that they killed almost 80,000 people. Because last week it was 63,000. Somehow another 12,000 died? I don't know. Excuse me if I don't take the numbers from Hamas. Excuse me, but I don't accept the numbers. Oh, the IRGC, by the way, says they killed like 6,000 max. When we're estimating it's 50,000 plus. So who do you believe? I'm going to believe the good guys. Hamas is not the good guys. The theocracy and the IRGC, not the good guys. But it's very interesting to me how somebody like Mamdani doesn't come out and say anything about that. He said, I think at one point he said, you know, I think the theocracy is a bit brutal. That's it. That's all he said. And no, I'm not saying don't watch the Spurs and don't like Wemby, but I think this young guy who's got a 20-year career ahead of him where he might become the biggest star we've ever seen in the NBA should take a breath and realize that he's going to jump into the political fray. He's going to make angry 50% of those watching and paying attention. And there's no reason to do that. But I stand for this, and I stand, great, we all stand for things. But realize that everybody wants to put on a Wemby jersey and go enjoy a game. There's no reason at your young age to start alienating people. Because you don't know what you think you know about Gaza. You don't know what you think you know about Hamas. You don't know what you think you know about Israel. You don't. I don't know it all either, but I do it for a living, and I try to make sure that I surround myself with information that I can dole out to you every day, and then I give you a reason why I support it. Unless he wants to come out and say, that's it, I'm going to be a politician now, not a basketball player, maybe that's it. And I'm not telling him to shut up and dribble. I'm not doing that. He can take a stand on important things to him, but he's taking a stand on something that he's smart enough to know is extremely divisive, and he shouldn't. Now, did I watch him like that video? No. Michael Rappaport put it out there. Then I grabbed it, put it in AI. Here's Polo going, really? Used AI? Put it in AI, and I said, is this real? And Grok, the AI on X, went through, did its due diligence, says, yes. It appears as though, and many people on Instagram have reposted this, that he did, in fact, like this post. I don't get it. He seems to be a peaceful man, seems to be a very, very, you know, a guy who deals with a value system that is above reproach. Don't take a side in something that you don't have any idea what the real numbers are. You don't have any idea if you're being told the truth or not. You have no clue. All we do know is that before October 7th, there was a semblance of peace between Gaza and Israel. And for some reason, Hamas decided it's time to go attack and kill 1,200 people. That's all we know. 833-JOE-PAGS, 833-563-7247, joepags.com. When we come back, I'll give you some more audio and video from President Trump at that rally in Georgia. He's trying to unseat John Ossoff. I don't even know who's running against him. Sam, find out who's running against John Ossoff, who the Republican is running against this Democrat, who, again, Sam and I were in Atlanta. What were we in Atlanta for, some conference or something?
7: I think it was a talk show boot camp.
1: I think you're right. Talk show boot camp. We're staying at a hotel in Atlanta, watching the local commercials, and this guy, John Ossoff, was running for office for the first time. And it was the funniest thing because in college or something, he did some spoof on Star Wars. The guy's just a doofus. And he somehow got in there, speaking like Obama, slow-talking everybody, and allegedly won. But now that we know there were so many irregularities from 2021, remember that runoff election for Senate in or special election, I think it was a runoff, that was held on January 5th, I believe, 2021, right before January 6th and the riot at the Capitol. So nobody really paid much attention to it. Somehow, both he and Warnock won the Senate seats in a very red state, Georgia. Well, they're trying to unseat him now. Say, does it say who the Republican is that's going against Ossoff? Okay, she's taking phone calls. She'll find out during the break. But the president speaks about Ossoff, speaks about the Save America Act. We'll have that for you when we come back. And I want your thoughts on maybe sports stars jumping into the fray. Maybe Mamdani, you know, basically announcing that he can't do anything, but we really should do something because it's horrible what they've done. And with this very dramatic music in the background, are people falling for that okey-doke? I hope not. 833-JOE-PAGS, 833-563-7247, joepags.com. Definitely want to hear from you. Bottom of the hour is going to be Mark Beal. He is the president of an AI policy institute. I want you to make sure you stick around for that. There's a lot of information there that you need to know about AI that you probably don't know. So I want you to stick around and check that out because he does give some answers about the water being used and is it ruining neighborhoods and so on. Meantime, I've got to tell you about Lean. 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
23: Hi, good afternoon on the far northwest side. Loop 1604 southbound between Kyle Steele Parkway and Braun. Things are crawling for an extra 10 minutes. I-10 westbound between Roland and 35. Be ready for at least an 8-minute slowdown. 35 northbound at Eisenhower. There's reports of a crash. We're seeing a slowdown from Rittiman. 410 southbound at FM 78. A crash was called in. There is a bit of a backup from 35. 410 westbound at I-10. A crash did clear. I'm Rebecca Parker, KTSA, Time Saver Traffic.
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1: Hi, great to have have you. Thanks. I appreciate you stopping by. Mark Veal at the bottom of the hour. Do not miss a second of that. He's the president of the AI Policy Network. So you can go to theaipn.org. Yeah, it turns out, Sammy, he wasn't able to get that that URL that he gave us. So I was like,
7: really?
1: I was like, dude, I went to your website. What happened? No, no, it's theaipn.org. So we talk about that during the interview. Make sure you stick around. If you've got questions about AI, he answers a lot of them. Here's the president today in Georgia.
12: John Ossoff and the congressional Democrats voted against securing our border. They voted against our massive tax cuts that you have. They voted against the Trump accounts for your children. They want to raise your taxes by a lot, not lower them. We lowered your taxes. We gave you the greatest tax cut in the history of our country twice now. And they want to raise your taxes substantially. You know, I've been watching politics. I've been involved in politics and the other side, you know, for a long time. I've always found it interesting, fascinating, important. But I've never seen people say ever. It's always politicians. I've watched great politicians. We will lower your taxes. They will always say, we will, even if they didn't mean it. They'd say, we will lower your taxes. These people say, we're going to raise your taxes. I've never heard it before. It's a new phenomena. It's a phenomene.
1: That's a phenomene. What is a phenomene?
7: I guess we're welcome.
13: Okay. Like not? Is that what he's trying to mean?
1: I don't know what he's
13: like
1: doing.
13: Like nay as in no?
1: I don't know. I have no idea.
12: They voted against no tax on tips. They voted against no tax on overtime. They voted against no tax on Social Security for the seniors. They voted against voter ID. Can you believe that? Well, you saw what happened. They caught thousands of votes in New Jersey where illegal aliens were allowed to vote. Thousands and thousands of votes. They voted in favor of the transgender mutilization of your children and in favor of men playing in women's sports. Isn't that lovely? They voted against lower energy prices, lower car prices, and bigger paychecks for everyone. They voted against every one of these things. John Ossoff and the Democrat communists want to let the Marxists into power, bankrupt your families, and leave you totally undefended with wide open borders. But we will not let that happen to our country. We're not going to let it happen.
1: There you go. Phenomene. Phenomene. All right. Then he talks about the Save America Act in the same speech.
12: And finally, we have to pass the Save America Act to defend American elections.
1: Phenomene. Phenomene.
12: And I have to say, Mike Johnson and Congress have done a great job, but we're having a hard time in the Senate. The Senate, what they're doing, it's just not right.
1: Advocate for John Thune to not be the leader, Mr. President.
12: Congress is going to pass it again. They passed it three times. They're going to pass it again. It's like the Senate is a place that you send things when you want them to die. We can't do this, and we're not going to take this any longer. We're not going to take it. You know, I'm trying to be nice, trying to be really nice. You saw we had a big victory last night in Arizona. I've had victories everywhere. But we're not going to be able to take it much longer. When they can't get past voter ID, proof of citizenship, no mail-in ballots because they're crooked as hell. So right now, Congress is working to get as much of our plan as possible into the budget bill to identify and really terminate. Look, what they should do? Very simple. A lot of you don't know about filibuster. They should terminate the filibuster and approve everything. Because the Democrats are going to do it.
1: They are going to do it. I got to stop there because I don't want to leave Shelly hanging. Shelly, I've got literally 30 seconds, maybe 20 seconds, but I want to leave you hanging. I know you guys are big fans in Panama City, Florida. Tell us why you called in tonight.
14: I think Donald Trump is doing a darn good job. He's just met with so much opposition.
1: Get to the important part. Why did you call tonight? Come on.
14: Can you please give a shout out to my husband? It's his birthday today.
1: That's exactly what I wanted you to get. What is his
14: He's
1: name?
14: He's listening right
1: what is his
14: now,
1: name?
14: Joe.
1: Come on.
14: Miles. He's 60 today. Miles.
1: Happy birthday, Miles. Shelley said happy birthday. Sam, do not take a bunch of calls from people telling us to do happy birthday wishes, but I couldn't leave her hanging. I know they love the show in Panama City. We got to hit a break here. We come back, it's going to be Mark Beal. He is the president of AI Policy Network. You're not going to want to miss this. You have questions about AI. Keep it here.
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23: Hi, good afternoon on the far northwest side. Loop 1604 southbound between Kyle Seal Parkway and Braun. Things are jammed up for about 10 minutes. I-10 eastbound between Camp Bullis and Loop 1604. There is a 5-minute delay. I-10 westbound between Roland and 35. 5 minutes of stop and go. 35 southbound at FM 1103. There is a stalled vehicle in the center lane. 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
15: From ABC News. I'm Mike Dubusky. Tropical storm Bertha is crawling across the southern coast of Louisiana right now at about 7 miles an hour. ABC News meteorologist Lee Goldberg says it's not an especially strong storm, but it is bringing the threat of storm surge and dangerous rip currents.
16: The center of Bertha is less than 25 miles away from New Orleans, off to the southeast right now. Thankfully, it is not a strong tropical storm, but it did make landfall earlier this afternoon. There will be impacts from Louisiana to Texas over the next 24 hours along the coast. Bands of heavy rain, gusty winds, up to 3 feet of storm surge and dangerous rip currents until it moves inland tomorrow night.
15: Bertha is weakening as time goes on. Separately, there are flash flooding threats across 6 states on account of a stalled front over the Carolinas. military.